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2: 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Thomas Jefferson tried them. 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

Zerp. They're calling the genre on this one New Alternative. They teamed up with British electronic hyperpop producer A.G. Cook. Most notably, he produced part of Charlie XCX's 2024 album, Brat. Zerp is set to be released on October 30th. This is our first taste of New Alternative. Let's dive with The Fountain on Underexposed with Clifford.

The Mountain Goats with Charlie Sheen reaches out to the feds. It's on Underexposed. That's off their latest album, Days, which is their 24th album overall. And it came out this past Friday, August 7th, on their very own label, Cadmine Dawn Records. In this block, you're going to get new Arlo Parks, friend of the show, Dolly Avenue, and more, including Rich.

Friday, August 7th on their very own label, Cadmean Dawn Records. 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They just released their third album, Resonance, this past Friday, August 7th. Now it's No Cow Post Punkers Ceremony, who released their seventh album, Tell Me Your Dream, this past Friday, August 7th, on Relapse Records. It's Ceremony with Justify, Underexposed with Glitter.

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Fort Frances with Parliament Lights on Underexposed. I sold so many of those to college kids when I worked in a convenience store right outside of Hampton City in Farmville, Virginia, when I was in high school. What an odd little world this is. In this block, new songs from Gordy, Brennan Weddle, King Falcon, and more. Now, it's The Bends, the band, not the album. The Bends with Hanging Around on Underexposed with

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Clifford Classic is a song that's at least 10 years old and has had an impact on the music world and my life. I usually try to pick stuff that's celebrating an anniversary of some sort. First up tonight, it was my anniversary of life this past week as I celebrated my birthday on August 6th. Here's some songs from some fellow August 6thers. Slothrust singer Leah Welbaum was born a Leo on August 6th, so you'll get a couple of Slothrust songs. And to start us off, Stephen Paul Smith, a.k.a. Elliot Smith, was born on August 6th, 1969 in Omaha, Nebraska. He would have been 57 years old this year, but sadly, he died on October 21st, 2003. But these songs will live on forever. It's Elliot Smith, the Clifford Classic, Pretty, parenthetical, Ugly Before.

Summertime is sometimes slow with new releases, so let's induct a newbie into the Clifford Classics canon, and as I always say, I know the band could not be happier about it. Amherst, Massachusetts indie loud noise rockers Dinosaur Jr. formed in 1984, took an 8-year break in 97, and have been going strong since 2005. If you haven't seen them live, you should, but bring your ear protection. They are loud. Even outdoors, they are insanely loud. Great and loud. On August 5th, 2016, Dinosaur Jr. released their 11th album, Give a Glimpse of What You're Not, came out on Jag Jaguar Records. Dino frontman Jay Maskus produced this one, and it's another solid outing for the band. From Give a Glimpse of What You're Not, it's Dinosaur Jr. with the newly inducted Clifford Classic, Tiny.

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Blonde redhead with blood spilled on Underexposed with Clifford. If you miss any part of tonight's show, you can get the playlist, including the Clifford Classics and the Clifford Concert

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0: Oop, hold on. I just hit a button that I shouldn't have.
1: Line.
2: Oh, my God.
3: No. It's not coffee. It's coffee soup.
0: What do you got going on in there?
4: You know.
0: No, I really don't.
4: Something fun.
0: Really putting the gloves
4: just
0: on.
4: To play with.
0: What did you get?
4: Got a gun.
3: The hell?
1: Got a gun.
0: That other male is Diane. Tyler.
4: Oh, wait.
2: Okay.
0: I've never heard this before. Did it beep?
4: I don't know.
2: Your phone doesn't ring immediately. Instead, it'll show you a transcript of the conversation.
0: Oh, God. Oh, no.
5: I died.
0: What?
2: We have breaking news.
0: Hold on 1 second.
6: Huh? Oh, I wouldn't do that if I were you, dude.
0: No, it's very important. Jen's coming in with something.
7: Oh, my God, he's standing up.
5: There we go.
0: The omelets are done.
1: And go!
2: Francine has been found.
8: Local disc jockey is Sim Hop Order this evening.
9: I've sent Diane a few pictures of me exploring...
10: Not talking about this.
9: ...nature.
7: Marks.
9: And look what I came upon.
8: The monsters are chipping to the cradle.
0: Don't call me what you normally do. You're on the radio.
5: Okay, Elliot, I'm in a meeting, but that's fine.
0: Are we cool if somebody lives in the house for 5 months?
2: How many hairs is that?
0: Can you please zip up your pants?
11: Woman you were just talking to is a
0: Did you see that?
8: Yanked off the air yesterday.

0: following some questionable remarks.
1: Big deal. I said dude to a caller.
2: That's how it talks.
1: You know what that is? Real talk. I have an idea, journalist. You talk to somebody that may have potentially killed somebody.
3: You tend to repeat yourself
1: I am speaking.
4: Siegel often draws his audience at the expense of others.
1: R.I.P. Lucy.
5: And Tyler's been up this way.
2: Sir, please.
6: I am involved.
7: How you doing, Elliot?
1: I am better than you.
8: Hi, this is Frank.
1: It's Carlo.
9: Mandatory disclaimer, this isn't legal advice.
10: He still owes you $400?
11: The biggest jackass in the world. You know that?
1: I feel like I should call you doctor or something like that.
12: Dr. Corcoran would be great. Thank you.
1: What's going on?
10: Take a drink. Don't spill.
1: Bobby! I'm not, but what's going on here?
13: Sorry, I've got phlegm.
1: I could spray some white lithium at you.
2: I was 160 over 105.
10: Ooh, damn.
2: Beat the laser.
10: Oh.
9: Yep.
10: Run that again.
2: Were they even shocked?
1: Nobody more than Alan May.
13: Hockey is a fun sport.
2: But it's also a cake.
1: You never got body slammed?
14: Offer still on the table.
15: Get these hands.
1: Shoehorns a millionaire.
15: Go Birds.
1: Wild one night only. Elliot in the round. Vegas weekend.
2: Are you serious?
10: Swear to God.
13: Ended up peeing my pants.
2: The Germantown pisser.
10: It's like duty to me.
13: I would say it's a cleanse, not a detox.
14: Hashtag 1212.
16: Was it the pig butt one?
1: D-I-A-R-R-A-G-A.
17: I am the mayor of Brainerd, Minnesota. Diarrhea and all.
1: We should win a Peabody.
2: Oh.
10: What just happened?
18: I can't no more.
13: It's like dead.
1: EITM has been canceled by AI.
19: And yet Buddy Reiser admits...
1: I'm dating a chatbot.
20: Over.
2: Don't you forget about it.
20: Elliot in the Morning. You ever heard of Elliot in the Morning?
13: Oh, shoot. I forget.
20: You haven't? Okay.

0: everything. 866-2-ELIOT. 866-235-5468. Hello.
1: Hi. Morning.
2: Hi.
0: Hey, how was week today?
1: Good.
0: Good. How was the weekend?
1: Good. You caught up with some high school friends.
0: Very nice.
1: They were in town for a wedding, and they just happened to be staying like a couple of blocks away from where my

0: Saturday Pilates places.
1: Oh,
0: so,
1: look at you. Good for you. Weekend was awesome. Weekend was great.
2: I'm worried that Diane didn't get the invite to the wedding.
0: No, this was their, what do you mean? No, these people, the people that were getting married were not related to me.
1: No, but all your friends were there.
0: No, this was my high school friend's cousin's kid who was getting married.
1: No,
0: they were in town for a family wedding.
1: I gotcha. The weekend was good. You know what I got to get into later? My mystery dinner from Friday.
0: Oh yeah.
1: Oh dude, it was awesome. It was well, the dinner was okay. But the group at dinner, fantastic
2: group.
1: Yes. There were three of us.
2: Oh, the whole time I was thinking it was just one-on-one.
1: There was three of us.
2: Did you know it was going to be three total?
1: I did. Oh. I did. I learned as we got closer that it was going to be three.
2: I'm excited to hear about it.
1: Oh, it was. And I will tell you this, that it's so that it's not completely self-serving, a beautiful hack came out of dinner that everybody can use. Everybody can use. It's awesome. Huh. It was great. But yeah, dinner was good. And then, a little bit of... Oh, Kristen, do you watch The Lioness? Oh, you need to. Yeah, you need to. Have you ever watched that?
0: No.
1: So Saturday night was hockey night. And then I guess they're into a new season. It's a Tyler Sheridan show. He's in the first episode. He's great writer, horrible actor. Yeah. Horrible actor. What? Taylor, what did I say? Tyler, whatever, you know what I mean. But that's what's her face? Zoe Saldana, and there's what's her name? Is it Nicole Kidman? Yeah, she's in that. It's awesome. It's great. I think this is the second season.
0: Yeah.
1: But it was I guess it started last week, but I just watched it yesterday. I got through two episodes, and part of it is filmed in D.C. A bunch of it took place in Fairfax in episode two. Dude, it's awesome.
2: This says season three debuted.
1: Oh, it is season three. You're right. You're right. We have big problems with Paramount Plus, though. I don't know what the problem. What? Yeah, but the box is in the other room, so yeah, it was a big issue.
2: What?
1: No, nothing. Kristen's yelling at me from the other room. It is so good. It is great.
2: I feel like you've brought it up before.
1: It's good. Like, to the point where, you know what I want to do? I want to join the CIA. No, I do. I'd love to be in this. Well, a lot of people do think that I am undercover, like Chuck Barris was. But the, God, it is so good. It is so well done. It may be his best show.
2: And this is the Yellowstone guy?
1: Well, it's, yes, Taylor Sheridan.
2: Yeah, well, I've never seen any of his things. But people, I feel like, really like that whole canon.
1: But it's not as good as this. This one is great. This one is awesome.
2: You know what film popped on Wide World of Disney last night? Do they still call it that?
1: I have no idea.
0: The what?
2: Like ABC on Sunday nights. Oh. Whatever, like Walt introduces you to hours of entertainment, tune in with the family.
1: No,
2: that kind
1: Sunday,
2: of thing.
1: Sunday night baseball.
2: The Braves had already played the Yankees.
1: We needed that win yesterday. God damn it, did we need that win.
2: That was an intense series.
1: Yeah, it was. One-run games.
2: Every single one. Two of them went to extra innings. There were a couple ejections, some happening 24 hours after.
1: How about Chris Sale got booted just for yelling at the guy from the dugout yesterday?
2: Still upset about the ball call. I'm sitting there, and the movie starts... And I don't recognize.
1: Is it a real movie or is it like a Disney, like cartoon movie?
2: Oh, you mean, is it animated?
1: Yeah.
2: No, it was not animated. And there's all these shots of Chicago and it looks like it's either the late 80s, 90s. So I'm into it because it's my time there. And then I see like Sandra Bullock.
1: Speed.
2: And
1: no. Oh.
2: No, and then I recognize Peter Gallagher.
1: Oh, I don't know who that is.
2: He was the dad in the OC.
1: I never watched The O.C.
0: God, what else has he been? He's been in a million things. You'd know him if you saw him.
1: Has he got gray hair?
2: Now.
0: Yeah.
1: Oh, yeah.
0: He
1: okay.
0: didn't when he
2: but
0: was...
2: like
1: the, Oh, is it like Kiss Me Something? Is it Kiss Me Something?
2: Is it in the name of the movie?
1: Yeah.
2: No.
1: Oh.
2: No. So...
1: Blindside.
2: Yes.
1: All right.
0: No.
1: I'm just naming Sandra Bullock movies. I'm naming Sandra Bullock movies.
2: And I'm getting, and I'm trying to organize stuff to get ready for bed because this is around like 8:45. And I'm like getting into the film. And it's a, you can tell it's a romantic comedy and it's in the wide, I mean, why would he, it's not, Wide World of Disney, I think it's.
1: You keep thinking of Wide World of Sports.
2: Yeah, it's like the
0: wonderful park, world of Disney.
2: Yeah. Yeah. And so Lindsay walks into the room. She's like, is this while you were sleeping?
1: Oh, that was my next guess.
0: No, it wasn't.
2: And I said, is it?
1: Isn't that with the lottery ticket? Isn't that with the lottery ticket?
0: Didn't somebody like bang their head on the subway or something?
2: He was being mugged.
0: Okay.
1: Who? Peter Gallagher?
2: Yes. And he falls and she saves his life. And
1: oh, I saw this movie.
2: She thinks, yeah, in 95.
0: Right.
2: Which is apparently the year. She told me, she's like, oh, I love this film.
1: That was a good movie.
2: I didn't even
1: that was a good movie.
2: Remember it being May? I knew nothing about the flick.
1: That was a good movie.
2: But here's my favorite part.
0: Karma.
2: Is,
1: wrist.
2: So.
1: Oh, I'm out.
2: And Peter Boyle is in it.
0: Yeah.
2: Diane loves him.
0: Yes.
2: And apparently at some point, you're introduced to the Peter Gallagher's brother, who is played by Bill Pullman.
1: Yes.
2: But I never got that far. So like this morning, I'm getting ready. I'm like, you know what? How does that movie end? Like, do they eventually get married? No, she falls in love with the brother.
1: With the brother, yeah. She falls in love with Bill's Pullman.
2: I can't believe you've seen it.
1: No, why would I have seen the movie? Why would I have seen that movie? That's not wheelhouse for me. But I remember the movie being really, really good.
0: No, I never saw it.
1: Oh, really?
0: Mm-mm.
1: Oh, it's good. Yeah, it wasn't a traditional Sandy Bullock movie, but that's what we call her in Hollywood.
0: She was always rom-com.
1: That's what we call her in Hollywood.
2: No, we're talking about the genre. This is her genre.
1: Yeah, no, but it's
2: was her genre.
1: No, but it's a little more intense. Like
2: intense?
1: Yeah, like when he gets mugged, he's not on a subway car.
2: It's the sweetest mugging ever.
1: No, but he's on the subway tracks.
2: They're like, hey, nice scarf, and then he trips and he falls and runs away.
1: No, okay, spoiler, but he's on the tracks. He's not in the car.
2: No, he's standing there waiting for the train.
1: Yeah.
2: And then he trips into the
1: tracks.
2: It's
1: been a while. Yeah, onto the tracks.
2: Yes.
1: Yeah, thank
2: and that's,
1: you.
2: That's, she jumps
1: she
2: on
1: jumps
2: him.
1: Down and drags him out as the train is approaching.
2: Yes.
1: Yeah, I've seen it. I've seen it.
2: Again, it's not that dramatic. I mean, I guess it is dramatic.
1: It is. But for 95, it was.
2: But this, again, is
1: there was a lot of subway shoving incidents back then.
2: Waltz. A Sunday night entertainment hour.
0: That's an interesting choice for Disney, right?
1: It is a weird choice. Yeah. It is a weird choice. But
0: I mean, that's something that you would expect to see. Either E or somebody, one of the channels shows the proposal all the time.
1: Don't even know
0: like
1: what
0: if
1: that
0: you scrolled,
1: is.
0: The one with Ryan Reynolds and Sandra Bullock.
1: Never seen it.
0: Okay.
1: Never seen it.
0: Betty White's in it.
2: And that's why I can't
1: Kristen,
2: believe
0: that's another.
2: Kristen. Seen this.
1: Oh,
0: yeah.
1: My God. Kristen is trying to say, no, it's the proposal, and she's putting a ring on her finger. I know what a goddamn proposal is. I've done it. But I know what it is.
2: Anyway.
1: There's somebody else big in that While You Were Sleeping movie.
2: Jack Warden?
1: Nah, that's not who I was thinking of. Yeah, that's not who I was thinking. That's a good movie, though. That's good.
2: But I thought so too. Mm-hmm. And I couldn't believe, I have no recollection of that film ever being made, marketed, released.
1: I saw it in the theater.
0: You did?
1: Yeah, I saw it in the theater. I wonder if I was on a date. Like, would I have taken somebody on a date
2: to
1: that?
2: So it came out, what
1: month? Year is that?
2: April 95.
1: Well, you know what? It rang home a little bit because I was living in New York at the time.
2: Well, it's also in Chicago.
1: Oh, never mind. Well,
0: he said
1: subways,
0: that.
1: Subways.
2: Were you a big springtime dater? Is that when you started getting out? Is the weather warmed up?
1: I'd go out with anybody at any time. If there was a chance of romance, I didn't care what day, what season, what time, didn't matter. We were going to go. Great movie, though. Great movie. I wouldn't know Bill Pullman if he walked into the room.
0: Pullman?
2: Yes, because he's constantly
1: well, he's
2: confused
1: older now.
2: With Paxton, who's
0: yes.
2: passed away.
1: And isn't that funny? The two of them were in the movie together.
2: No, they weren't.
1: Yeah, who was the first guy?
2: Peter Gallagher.
1: Gallagher.
2: You
1: that's
2: know,
1: right.
2: With the big mallet. Anyway, kudos to Buena Vista Pictures.
1: Wonderful job. Wonderful job. Oh, that's a good memory. Oh, I may have to go back and watch a lot of Sandy Bullock movies. get wrapped up in it. Speed was great. All right, let me do this. We do have a ton of stuff we have to get through. Today we start qualifying you to win a trip to join us. We're heading to Red Rocks next month, so we start that. Let me do this. Quick break. We'll come back. We'll lay everything out for you next.
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6: Starting our morning with an accident on Hull Street Road near Woodlake Village Parkway. Otherwise, interstates and secondaries accident and stall free. Ongoing construction includes Richmond Highway, right lane closed in both directions between Dinwiddie Avenue and Mimosa Street. I'm Jack Wiley with traffic.
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0: the morning? All right, it's going to be busy today. We do kick off a brand new week of Elliot in the Morning's Hundreds a Day. When you win your cash, you qualify for a grand prize trip that we give away next Friday. So all this week, all next week, you win your cash, 7:30, 9 o'clock. You will also qualify for our grand prize trip. We're going to Red Rocks next month. We're going to go see the Revivalists in Axe and the Hatchet Men. It's going to be a great show. Unbelievable venue. Bucket list trip. So all this week, all next week, you will get yourself your cash. Obviously, that's yours. And then you qualify for the grand prize trip. Give me about 15 minutes or so. I have tickets for you to see My Chemical Romance. That show is a week from tomorrow out at Nationals Park. That's part of that busy three-day run where you get Foo Fighters with Queens of the Stone Age. Modest Mouse is there with My Chemical Romance. So anyway, I'll have those for you here in about 15 minutes. Don't forget, all this week, I do have tickets for you to see Zac Brown Band. We will jam those in somewhere during the show. And then once we get to dirt, this will be good. I have tickets for you to go see Mean Girls at Toby's Dinner Theater. This week and next week are the last 2 weeks of the run at Toby's Dinner Theater. Awesome place. It's fun. It's a ton of fun. So we'll give you tickets to that. Of course, you can keep up with everything going on. Facebook, X, Instagram, at EITM Online. Diane, let's get into some news, please.
1: We were just talking about the Great Wolf Lodge last week, correct?
0: What were we talking about at the Great Wolf Lodge?
2: The injury on the slide.
0: Mm-hmm. Oh, that's right. That's right, because the woman may not have been in the thing right or whatever. Yes, Great Wolf Lodge. And then we talked about, we talked to the guy who services all the bed bugs there.
1: Right.
0: Right. Well, tries to get rid of them. He doesn't, like, feed them. He tries to get rid of them.
1: Well, they are making headlines again. Apparently, a man from Baltimore is looking at robbery charges after a kid pulled a prank that went violent when they were at the Great Wolf Lodge. So parents said that their 12-year-old son was doing a little ding-dong ditching in the hallways. Apparently, he ran a cart into the door of a room that this older man was staying in. Right. Guy didn't like that. That is when 37-year-old Eugene Doty apparently chased the kid down the hallway before slapping and shoving him to the ground.
0: Okay. That you can't
1: and
0: do. That
1: stole his iPhone.
0: Wait, he stole the kid's phone?
1: Yes.
0: Yeah, that you can't do. Listen, we've been on the receiving end of, like, for hockey tournaments and stuff.
1: Yeah.
0: Of, like, other teams' kids playing ding-dong ditch in the hallway.
1: Yeah.
0: You can't run down the hall and slap them and steal their phone.
1: The police report goes on to say.
0: You yell at him for sure. I see you, a-hole. Slam.
1: Police report said, let it be known the child is 12 years old and approximately 80 to 90 pounds, while Eugene is 37 and 220 pounds.
3: They're fat shaming?
2: That's uncalled for.
1: Apparently, they
0: Eugene
1: said.
0: Eugene, don't play.
1: It was all captured on the hallway cameras at Great Wolf.
0: Wait, so what ended up happening?
1: He's going to be going to court later on this month.
0: Eugene is?
1: Yeah.
0: Ooh. Yeah, well, you can't slap the kid.
1: No.
0: You can't slap the kid.
1: No.
0: Well, I hope the kid is apologetic.
1: So he's got robbery charges for stealing the kid's phone.
0: No, I would argue,
1: but then he returned
0: that. He dropped it. He dropped it after I slapped him. He dropped it. Yeah. I actually recovered his phone for him.
1: Yeah.
0: I'll work for you, Eugene.
1: Yeah. So he'll be in court at the end of the month. We will see what happens there. They also say, well, this man is no stranger to a courtroom. There was a 2007 robbery charge and a conviction in Baltimore County. He was known to have served 18 months on that particular
0: turned everything around and went to Great Wolf.
1: Went to Great Wolf.
0: Popped that kid.
1: Popped a kid. There is another deadly accident to report on that happened in Germantown, just outside of Damascus on Saturday morning.
0: Dude, that thing was horrible.
1: Yeah.
0: Horrible.
1: So it was a transit van and a black Chrysler Pacifica that were involved in this collision. One person dead on the scene. Several others had to be taken to the hospital. I feel like that's just, it's a bad run.
0: Yeah, it really is.
1: Because your head immediately goes to, oh God, was it another case of, like, you know, kids stealing a car?
0: Well, because of that big story from last week, sure.
1: Yeah. Also, a driver is still being sought after a hit and run crash that happened in Reston. This goes back to Friday morning. 10-year-old boy was out riding his bike when he was struck near Barron Cameron Avenue.

0: Avenue and Reston Parkway. He was taken and treated at the hospital. It sounds like he's going to be okay, but all they know is it was a dark-colored sedan that was seen traveling eastbound down Baron
1: took
0: Cameron.
1: Off. Yeah, it took off afterwards.
0: Yeah, before police were able to arrive.
1: And then every time I saw that story, all I think of is that woman who called last week. I can't remember where she was from, but
0: Reston.
1: I mean, I live in Reston.
0: Right. DuPont Elementary School in Hopewell, you guys are back in school today. All of the necessary repairs were made.
1: Oh, this is the flooding.
0: Yes.
1: Boo.
0: Yes.
1: Boo.
0: Remember, there were a bunch of them that actually had to go out of school last week because of flooding repairs, but DuPont was the one that got it the worst.
1: Right.
0: So they had to work on it all weekend. It looks like everything
1: I would check for mold.
0: Is back up and running again today.
1: Shut it down.
0: Maryland's annual...
1: Are any other big schools going back today?
2: Brunswick, Essex, Lancaster.
1: Oh!
2: I think Caroline is a staggered start, but some go for Caroline County today. Mm-hmm.
1: God, that eats the big one. God, I hate the end of summer.
2: And there's some midweek ones, too.
0: Yeah, there are a couple midweek. That start on Wednesday.
1: Oh, that's okay. I don't mind that. Wednesday starts, I don't mind. I don't like any starts. But Wednesday, you go Wednesday, that's a nothing burger. Thursday and Friday is just like figure out your locker combination and where you're walking, and then you get into the weekend. That's okay. I don't like a Thursday.

0: I can't think of the last time I saw a line that long in any retail setting. It was insane.
1: Were they limiting the number of people that could go in?
0: No.
1: Oh, so it was just mayhem, though.
0: I mean, it was
1: I mean, not out of control, chaos. But just so many people. Tax-free is awesome.
2: Heads up for people who travel the GW Parkway, specifically during the midday hours. A portion of the parkway is going to be closed to northbound traffic. So say if you were coming from Reagan Airport to get to the Beltway.
1: Yep,
2: right?
1: Okay.
2: The stretch between Spout Run and 123 is going to be closed down.
1: Why?
2: Daily between 9:30 a.m. and 2:30 p.m. Weekdays, Monday through Thursdays, as of today through September 1st, because they have to go through, they're doing a bunch of tree removal.
1: Oh.
2: And they said that that's the safest option. It will be open in that direction for the morning and afternoon rush hours, which
1: right.
2: is good.
1: And overnight, just
2: right.
1: that one block during the day.
2: Exactly. And remember, that's northbound, not the southbound lanes. Those will stay open, and that goes through September 1st. Actor Ben Jones, best known for playing Cooter Davenport on all seven seasons of The Dukes of Hazzard, has passed at the age of 84.
1: Sorry, Hobie.
2: His wife wrote that he suffered a massive heart attack at home while getting ready to watch an Atlanta Braves game.
1: Oh, that's too bad.
2: Yeah.
1: That sucks.
2: Also serving two terms in the U.S. House of Representatives on the Democratic side. No big winner in...
1: That's Cooter?
2: What did you expect?
1: No, but look,
2: what, that he's aged?
1: No, look at his hair. What's he got going on there? Wow.
0: That is...
1: Well, he's got a lot of collectibles in that house. Oh, that's too bad. That's too bad.
0: He just, at one point, stopped framing things.
2: He just props them up?
1: No, he just, like, tapes them to
0: yeah,
1: the wall.
0: They are just glued or taped. It says he was home in his favorite chair waiting for the Braves to come on and whoop the Yankees.
1: Well, they didn't. Wait, what day did he die?
0: This was posted yesterday
2: mm-hmm.
0: at 5:15.
1: Oh, so you know what? He missed their only win.
0: Yeah.
1: Yeah. Oh, well. Oh, well. I hope he got to see Friday and Saturday's game.
2: No winner in Powerball. That means the next jackpot is
1: 905, baby.
2: $905 million.
1: Biggest one of the year.
2: Mm-hmm.
1: Biggest one of the year. And this one includes England, right? This is the England one.
2: Yeah.
1: Yeah. Okay. I don't remember which one is which. I don't remember. I got to stop and get tickets today.
2: Mm-hmm.
0: If this gets to a billion and someone oversees,
2: you're going to lose your mind.
1: No. When did we leave England?
0: probably
2: Me?
0: About 250 years ago.
2: Yeah.
0: I think.
2: I know. Hence the celebrations.
1: Okay, whatever. I forgot.
2: Also, Spider-Man Brand New Day adding $145 million.
1: I got to see the movie.
2: Domestically in its second weekend out. So they said that's the third largest sophomore outing in box office history. Only Star Wars The Force Awakens and Avengers Endgame posted bigger second weekend numbers. That's massive. Got 145 million in the second weekend.
1: Yeah, no, it's huge.
2: The Odyssey is still making money with 31.5 million. One Night Only with 5.7 million.
1: One Night Only is the purge
2: for sex.
1: Jackie
2: yes.
1: saw that with some friends.
2: She did?
1: Yeah, she said it's not bad.
2: Yeah?
1: Yeah, it's not bad. She said it was all right.
2: Also today, the streaming premiere of Michael on Stars, Jermaine's son, Jafar Jackson, starring about the early part of Michael Jackson's career. What?
1: No, what was that? You made a weird noise.
2: I'm sorry.
1: But you got a loogie or something coming
2: no,
1: up.
2: No, it's not a loogie. I think it was an awkward inhale.
1: Okay.
2: Mm-hmm. In sports, the Commanders had some tough injury news over the weekend. Left tackle Laremy Tunsil has a torn tricep muscle and will require surgery that's going to make him miss a good portion of the season.
1: He may miss the entire season, kind of depending on how. I was reading about the procedure, and they won't know anything, obviously, until afterwards, but they were saying in best case scenario, 4 months. Worst case scenario could be 8 or 9 months.
2: Wow.
1: So it just kind of depends on, number one, how severe the tear is, and then what the surgery looks like. So, yeah, he could end up missing the entire season.
2: So
1: we'll see.
2: Dan Quinn would have an update later today.
1: Right.
2: I guess, when they report to training camp. Also, in Baltimore, Ravens wide receiver Zay Flowers is said to be day-to-day with a left quad contusion that he suffered in practice on Saturday. It looks like he's going to be okay in the long term.
1: Right. And remember, he just signed that massive, massive contract and then he banged up his leg.
2: Yeah. Nats beat the Reds yesterday 7-1, so they complete that weekend sweep. They are off today. The Orioles beating the Texas Rangers 10-5 yesterday, so they avoid the sweep from over the weekend. They've got a series against the Twins on the road that'll start later on this evening. Reds pitcher Hunter Green will

0: will have to have season-ending elbow surgery this week to replace a partially torn ligament. And then the A's have fired their longtime general manager, David Forst, was let go on Friday.
1: By the way, he stole 20 years from that organization. Like, he could have been gone forever ago.
0: The Mystics beat the Phoenix Mercury yesterday, 95-75. They have now won 7 in a row.
1: Yeah, they're on a streak.
0: Yeah. Don Nelson, the winningest coach in, or second winningest coach in NBA history, has passed at the age of 86.
2: Isn't it wild? So he, as a player, won, I think, 5 championships.
1: I read that. I have no idea that he ever played.
2: But he's the second winningest coach, never won a championship as a coach.
1: Is that true?
2: Yeah.
1: So in the number one is, who's the old guy from?
2: Popovich.
1: Popovich, right.
2: Who I think won as a coach 5 championships.
1: But the...
2: I don't think Don Nelson even coached in a final.
0: Mm.
1: When I was reading about him, it's weird. I only know him as a coach. I had no idea. Like, his jersey's retired, like the whole deal. I think with the Celtics. Mm-hmm. But yeah, I have no memory of him or knowledge of him ever being a player.
0: Ty Gibbs held on to win yesterday at the Cup Series race at Iowa Speedway. Remember, the NASCAR Cup is rolling into Richmond Raceway this coming weekend.
1: Yeah, so Friday night you'll get the Truck Series race at Richmond Raceway, and then Saturday night, obviously, mm-hmm. is the Cup Series race.
0: And then Yannick Sinner withdrawing from the Cincinnati Open with a right knee injury.
1: Yeah, Cincinnati's getting banged up. Yeah. And this is it before the U.S. Open in terms of a tune-up. So like he said, I'm just going to focus now on trying to be ready for the U.S. Yeah. Open.
0: That's a look at news and sports.
3: Elliot in the morning.
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0: 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They will be at Nats Park along with Modest Mouse. If you would like to go see My Chemical Romance, you call me right now. 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
3: Interstates and secondaries, accident and stall free at this time. Ongoing construction includes the right lane on Richmond Highway closed in both directions between Dinwiddie Avenue and Mimosa Street. I-64 eastbound out in New Kent County. The left lane is closed between Bottoms Bridge and Providence Forge for a road widening project. I'm Jack Wiley with traffic.
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1: Hope you weren't waiting for it to kick in.
0: Hi, Elliott, the morning. Hello? I hear you in the car.
1: Are they waiting?
2: Hello?
0: There you are. Hey, who's this?
2: Oh. Hi, this is Mike.
0: Hey, Mike, where are you calling me from, dude?
2: I'm calling you from the Chesapeake Bay Bridge right now.
0: Oh, dude, good for you. You had a good weekend?
2: Yes, sir.
0: Excellent. Hey, listen, I'm going to give you a pair of tickets. 1 week from tomorrow, My Chemical Romance will be at Nats Park. I would like to give you a pair of tickets to go to the show.
2: Excellent.
0: Yeah, that'll be a good time. Hey, Mike, real quick while I have you on the phone, were you ever in band?
2: I was not, but I had a couple friends that were.
0: Like marching band? Mike?
2: Yes.
0: Yeah,
2: sorry, I lost for a second.
0: That's okay. Were they in the marching band?
2: Oh no, I'm losing you.
0: Okay, all right, hold on 1 second.
1: You know,
0: hold on.
1: Well,
0: he's on the bridge.
1: Tickets.
0: He's on the bridge. Yeah, that makes sense.
3: Is he heading to like a work thing or is he going to the beach for the week?
0: No, work. Work. That's my guess.
1: Oh.
0: That's my guess.
4: Hello?
0: Oh, hey, who was singing there? Hello?
4: Is this me?
0: Yes, it is. Who are you?
4: Yes, Evie.
0: Evie, where are you calling me from?
4: From Richmond.
0: How was your weekend, Evie?
4: I got stung by a wasp, so I kind of just chilled all weekend.
0: Oh, did you really?
4: Other than that.
0: Hey, where did you get stung by a wasp?
4: Oh, my foot. It was in my work boot when I went to go put my boot on in the morning.
0: Oh,
4: so,
0: dude,
4: yeah,
0: that
4: start to a morning.
0: That reminds me of that old joke, though, of like getting stung on the golf course between the first and second hole. Great old joke. Hey, what is... what do you do that you had to put your work boots back on?
4: I'm an iron worker welder. I'm a part of Local 28 Richmond.
0: There you go. Good for you. Were you ever in the band?
4: No, I tried piano and guitar, but I'm just not musically inclined.
0: Yeah, neither am I. Neither am I. And I guess I should ask, were you ever in the marching band? When does marching band start? Middle school?
1: No, I would think high school, right?
0: Do middle schools not do marching band?
4: No, I think middle schools have them. I'm not sure.
0: Or did they used to? Like, I know the arts gets cut at schools a lot and has been getting cut. But why do I feel like, did marching band ever start in middle school or was that a high school thing?
3: I wouldn't be surprised to hear that some schools, districts do it that early.
0: Like, did A-Leaf Middle School, did we have a marching band? I don't know if we did or we didn't. I have no idea. I know our high school did.
3: Is it one of those things maybe that they allow some kids to join the high school marching band if you're doing it in middle school? So the numbers and the

0: performance is bigger.
1: Yeah.
2: Oh, so like they could
3: Yeah, I think that's how it is.
2: So like
3: if
2: you were
3: grade in middle school, you're able to participate in the high school band.
2: So they may have moved some of the middle school kids up to like Elsick or Hastings to be able to perform.
0: Yeah,
2: only
0: not
2: the
0: for
2: top
0: education,
2: chairs. Only the top chairs.
0: But just for the weekend show, yeah.
2: Kristen, can you find me somebody who was ever in a marching band? I should be able to find somebody, right?
0: Of course.
2: Okay. 866 to my sister was. She was
1: one of the flag girls.
2: Flag girls, yeah. Oh, God. 866 to Elliot. 866-235-5468. She also, I believe, because remember, she played the bassoon. Like, my sister was destined to just never attract a guy. And so she played the bassoon, but I believe for a year she also played the flute in the marching band, maybe?
1: Yeah.
2: I don't know. I feel like she did. She definitely played the flute. She played the bassoon. She was a flag girl. And she was tall, so she was like the middle flag. I was like, boy, you really stick out, sweet hat. All right, very good. Well, Evie, you hold tight 1 second. Let me get some info from you. Have a great time at My
3: awesome.
2: Chemical Romance.
3: Thank you guys so much. I've wanted to see them for so long. I've been listening for so long. Thank you guys so much.
2: Absolutely. Have a great time at the show. Hold on 1 second for me, please. Hold on 1 sec. Now, my sister did not do... She did not do band in college.
1: Right.
2: So, like, high school was... Is that a tough transition?
0: Wait, did she go to college with, like, a massive football program?
2: Yeah.
0: Oh, where did she go?
2: Arizona State.
0: Oh, I didn't know that. Oh.
2: Yeah, she went to Arizona State.
0: Mm-hmm. Oh, so that band's a big deal.
2: Yeah. No, you know what? Now that I... But she didn't go, she initially went to school at FIT in New York. So at a high school, she went to the Fashion Institute of Technology in New York for 2 years, then went to Arizona State. So maybe that's what blew up her transitioning to go into the marching band in college.
0: But this at ASU would be serious business.
2: Oh yeah, no, like that's a major commitment. Yeah, that's a big band.
1: Yeah. Mm-hmm.
2: That's a big band.
0: Yeah, the website talks about...
2: But even in high school, it was a big commitment. They used to have to practice all the time.
1: Yes.
2: All the time. I want to say it was before school and after school. Like, I want to say my sister would have to get there early, and they always, because then they had to be done for everybody to park in the parking lot, because they would put all, like, those marks down in the student parking lot.
1: Oh, right.
2: Couldn't use the field. Hell no. That, you know what that's for? The football team.
1: Football.
2: Yeah. Get your feet off the field. But then after school, they would have to do it. I think on Fridays, they could use the field in order to, like, prep everything. And I don't know how often they change the... Marching?
1: No,
2: the marching or whatever they're doing.
1: Oh,
2: but that
1: different
2: was,
1: formations.
2: Oh yeah,
1: yeah.
2: Oh yeah, no, they would change. I don't know if it was every week, but they would add stuff all the time.
0: Well, especially too, if you're competing, you can't present the same thing at every event, at every competition.
2: No. But if you was just playing the high school,
0: if you was what
2: that came out wrong.
1: If you was
2: just playing like halftime, you didn't have to add a new song every week.
0: No, or formation. Remember,
2: right.
0: we are not a marching band. We

0: Yeah.
1: Yeah.
0: Yeah. They would start. Oh, being in the band was not hot. They would start like 2 weeks before school started. They had to get there. Like the football players were doing spring football.
2: Yeah.
0: The band was there doing spring
2: band.
0: Band, mm-hmm. Yeah. Where am I going?
1: Yeah, I think
0: you'd have to get out of the way while the band was marching into the stadium. It took 2 seconds. There was nobody in the band. But like the other school, like some other schools in Loudoun County, they had massive bands. So it was, I don't know if it was by school or not, but yeah, like their school had nothing, like a nothing band. Yeah, I almost marched out with them.
1: Like as much as I lament the numbers, I know my son was out there at 6 this morning for cross country. I bet the band this week is getting
0: you
1: going.
0: You got to get out there.
1: Look at the heat too, like yeah. You said.
0: Got to get those fingers ready on the flute.
1: Mm-hmm. But for our pep band in high school, even though we say pep band, there were hundreds of kids.
0: Like hundreds?
1: The arts were a massive deal in Milburn High School.
0: There were 100 kids in the pep band.
1: Yeah, maybe 200.
2: Wow.
1: And we didn't march again. We were just, the band was appearing at the football games mm-hmm. in the stands for the majority of it and then halftime for the M.
0: Where am I going? Line 3. Hi, Elliot. In the morning.
3: Hey, my name is Blake, and I did marching band for 4 years.
0: In high school or in college?
3: In high school.
0: Number one, where did you go? Number two, what did you play?
3: I went to Choptacon in Morganza, Maryland, and I played multiple different things. I played tuba, baritone, bass drum, and snare.
0: Dude, get it. I always thought, like, the drum, what do they call the drum guys in the band?
1: The drum line?
0: The drum line.
2: Yeah.
0: Those dudes, yeah. Like, they were the stars of the pep rally. Like, those guys would get going. Pep rallies were awesome. I always got there towards the end of pep rally because it wasn't required. So you could go to Circle K and smoke and then go to the pep rally. But those guys were a big deal. So you marched, like, during halftime and stuff.
3: Yeah, yeah. We did, we were a competition band. So we actually won states 3 years in a row.
0: Look at that.
3: And yeah. We went to nationals and we got second place for 2 years and then third place another year after getting states.
0: But you never did, yeah, but you gave it up before you got to college?
3: Yeah, I'm not going to college, unfortunately, for music. I want to, but.
0: No, that's okay. That's all right. That's no big deal.
1: Was he a legitimate marching tuba, or did he have the sousaphone?
3: No, I was an actual marching tuba. It sat on my shoulder.
1: Yeah, it's like a bazooka.
0: Like the big one?
1: But it doesn't wrap around it. Yeah. The sousaphone. It's not that common.
2: Yeah.
1: In bands like his, I'm not surprised. But usually the kids have to do the sousaphone.
0: Right, that's the big one with that you put like the Jeep tire cover on.
2: Right.
0: The yeah. top of
1: yeah.
0: it.
1: Yeah. The marching tuba is insane.
0: Look at the size of that thing. It looks like a cartoon.
3: Yes.
0: Yeah, dude, you played that?
3: Yeah, it sat on my shoulder and I would have to leave it on my shoulder after school for 2.5 hours and we'd just sit up there.
2: No.
0: I'm glad you said that. I'm glad you, so that's 2.5 hours every day after school. Holding that mm-hmm. thing, marching with that thing, yep. playing with that thing. Yep. Are people in the marching band athletes?
3: Yes, absolutely. We're running as much, or like we're running as much as soccer kids, as much as lacrosse kids. At our school, we have to go on the blacktop because we are not allowed to use the football field.
0: Football team uses
3: weekend.
0: That. Exactly. Football team uses that. Yeah. Get your goddamn feet off of here.
3: But it doesn't make sense because our football team's absolute trash. But
0: Attaboy. So you would say that band members, marching band members, are athletes?
3: Yeah, for
0: is,
3: sure.
0: Is marching band a sport?
3: If you look at it as a way of a sport, sure. Like if we do like what I did as a competition band, I see it as a sport because you are competing against other bands to get a higher score than the other ones to get first place.
0: Yeah, right. No, I get that. I understand how competition works.
3: Yeah. Like if you're going out there as like a pep band and you're just going out there for the halftime show, I think you're just doing it for the love of the game, honestly.
0: Okay, so let me separate one more thing. I like you, by the way. Number one, mm-hmm. are you only... So if you're in the pep band, are you an athlete?
3: I mean, you're still
0: yes or no?
3: Up at, I would say yeah.
0: Yes, but are you a sport?
3: No.
0: No. Okay, so that's your competition makes you a sport, but everybody's an athlete. I'll accept that. All right, very good. Thank you, yeah. sir. Thank you, my friend. Do you accept that?
1: I think marching band is definitely a sport.
2: Yeah.
1: But what I did is not a sport. You have to be maybe in okay physical condition.
0: You definitely have to be in shape.
1: But I would
0: to carry that goddamn yeah, thing for, yeah. for 2.5, 3 hours?
2: Exactly.
0: Yes.
1: But us being in a pep band,
0: not a sport.
1: We weren't a sport.
0: No, no, but you were athletes.
1: But marching band is definitely a sport.
0: Marching band should be a sport is what you're saying.
1: I mean, some places may say it's a sport.
0: It's not.
1: Oh, it's not.
0: It's not. Sorry. but that, I don't know why, but let's call it every decade, it comes up. Should marching band be considered a sport? Because people would argue, and I wouldn't argue against the second part of it, are they athletes? They were talking like when you get to college, you know, some of those practices could be 4 or 5 hours a day.
2: Wow. I can believe it.
0: 4 or 5 hours a day. Like, what is the name of the University of Tennessee's band? Like the pride of this? Isn't it the Pride of the Southland or something like that? I don't know what it is.
2: When you say those like college marching bands, Ohio State comes to mind.
0: Right. Well, you know. All of the, yes, Kristen, yes.
1: Pride of the Southland.
0: Yeah, Pride of the Southland. The Ohio State band. I always think of the Rice has the Marching Owl band. Mm-hmm. I don't know why I think of them, but like those big, massive schools, mm-hmm. those yeah. big, massive schools with big football programs. And even in some cases, mid-majors have big bands also
1: yeah.
0: where they're out there. And so it becomes a thing.
2: Yeah.
0: And by the way, those kids are practicing in some cases 4 or 5 hours a day. A day.
2: I believe it.
0: That's a lot. Not a sport, though. Where am I going?
1: Oh, so you're on the side that marching band is not a sport.
0: So this debate comes up once a decade, twice a decade. Are they athletes? Yes or no? I would argue yes. I would argue they are.
1: Yeah, I agree.
2: Yeah.
0: Is it a sport? And the ruling is always no. That it doesn't fall under sports, even though they are competing, like he said, like they'll go to competitions. A lot of college bands will go to competitions and stuff, but it's not a sport. And it's because the National Federation of State High School Associations, which is kind of where it starts, says it's a performing art. It's not. So it gets classified in the arts and not the sports.
1: So what do they say about dance?
0: I don't know. They didn't say.
1: Because that's a sport.
0: Like drill team?
1: No,
2: just a regular dance.
0: Oh, like dance teams? Yeah, but that's not like we had like the drill team that would go out and like perform while the band was performing.
2: Right.
0: I don't know what they're called. They would do like cartwheels and round offs and flip flops and all kinds of garbage. That's not.
1: So you weren't a fan?
0: No, they were good. They were hot. Some of them.
2: That's where it is. They all gave him the Heisman.
0: I was friends with some of them. I never dated one. Are they athletes? Yes. But they also weren't a sport because they got thrown in with the band and the band is not a sport.
1: Okay.
0: Can you get a scholarship for college in band?
1: I think so.
0: Can you?
1: Yeah.
0: In college?
1: Yeah.
2: I think you can.
0: You should. Like if you could go scoop out a good... Like that, what is the instrument that guy played? The tuba.
1: Yeah.
0: Yeah, I'd give him a scholarship. Where am I going? Line 3. Hi, Elliot, in the morning.
4: Hi, is this me?
0: Yeah, hi, who's this?
4: This is Yale.
0: Yes, what can I do? Oh, are you in the marching band?
4: I was in both high school and college.
0: Oh, no kidding. Where'd you go to high school?
4: Freedom out in Loudoun County.
0: Sure, and where'd you go to college?
4: Penn State.
0: Oh, dude, that's a big band.
2: Yeah.
0: That's a big band.
4: Yeah. It was crazy.
0: How many hours would you prep? When did you graduate from Penn State, by the way?
4: Back in 2015.
0: Oh, so you weren't there when Gavin McKenna played his 1 year.
4: Unfortunately.
0: Yeah, I know. He's awesome. How many hours a day did the Penn State band practice?
4: Let's see. It was about 3 hours three times a week, and then believe it was a 4 hour practice once. So
0: like that's amazing. Yeah. That's more than most teams practice. Are marching band players, are you athletes?
4: Oh yeah.
0: Yes. Is marching band a sport?
4: If there's competition, yes.
0: Well, no, I'm sorry. The answer is actually no. It's not. But they do want, so they're, why the push, right? And I'll tell you, this is where I get split. Hey, thank you, dude. That's a great accomplishment. Good for you.
2: Penn State.
0: Here's where the split is. So if they're considered a sport, obviously there's more money that gets donated, or not donated, but allocated to the program, mm-hmm. which would be great for the sport or for the band. However, if they leave the performing arts and move to being a sport, the argument is it hurts the performing arts more than it helps sports. So there is a push to leave them in performing arts. So the money doesn't get as much funding,
2: yeah.
0: but it would, I don't want to say crush, but it would continue to crush money that gets put into performing arts.
1: Oh, so the ripple effect would be
0: harmful.
1: Dramatic for the drama departments and the other aspects of the arts.
0: Do they have
1: programs.
0: Drama in college?
2: Yes.
0: Do they really?
1: Yes.
2: Yeah.
0: No, I didn't know that. I had no idea.
2: You didn't, I was going to say, you wouldn't have, but I knew theater majors.
1: Neither
2: in college.
1: One of your sons has gone to a play?
0: I don't think so. I have no idea. I have no clue. But like I'll see like postings and stuff for shows, but I thought it was like some traveling tour came through Oxford or something.
1: Well,
0: but yeah,
1: certainly could happen as well. There could be a troupe.
0: But yeah, I guess there are theater majors.
2: Yeah.
0: Yeah, but I didn't know they do shows. Yeah. Yeah, you know what? Good on them. Hi, Elliot in the morning. No, I like there's something for everybody. Hi.
5: 1, 2, 3.
0: Yeah, I got you. Who's this?
5: Hey, Elliot, it's Pat from Annapolis driving a Quantico. Good morning, class.
0: Are you, were you in the marching band?
5: I was not. However, I'm currently stationed at Marine Barracks, 8th and I in D.C.
0: Oh, you guys have a band.
5: Two professional. We do. We have two of them. And I will concede, not a sport, but these Marines are very, very athletic. And as Tyler knows, they do march with the sousaphone because it was actually invented by John Philip Sousa, who is one of the, or is the most iconic, the marching king of the Marine Band.
0: Yes. Are you in the band at 8th and I?
5: I am not. I'm the XO over there.
0: I gotcha. I will say this. I've been several times, a couple of times, have been invited to go to the Friday night event.
5: Oh, you got to go. We got to get you out there.
0: Oh, mm-hmm. Dude, it's awesome. I think I don't know if I could say this. I got to go have beers afterwards in one of the, like, captain's houses or something
5: in
0: like that.
5: House.
0: Oh,
5: in
0: yeah.
5: Center house.
0: Yeah. Yeah.
5: We got to get you back, Elliot.
0: Whenever you want, I'd be more than happy to go. I would love to go. That's fun.
5: Standing invite.
0: Perfect.
5: You and the team, anybody.
0: But I would say that those guys, like that, especially them, well, I can't say especially them, like that guy at Penn State worked his ass off. But yeah, those guys are athletes. But I think I side on not a sport. I think I do side on that.
5: I agree. I agree with you. Athletes, not a sport.
0: All right, I'll take that. Hey, hold on 1 second. I want to get your number so I can come back over and see the Friday night display or show. I don't know what you call
5: it. I'd love to have you. Awesome, Elliot. Thank you.
0: Hey, you got it. Hold on 1 second for me, please.
1: Did you know this? This is from Producer Pants. Chuck Todd attended GW on a French horn scholarship.
2: Didn't know that.
0: Wait, Chuck Todd, the old NBC guy? On a French horn scholarship? I know one other person that played the French horn.
2: I knew him too.
0: Yeah, Bob Eatman.
2: Yeah.
0: R.I.P. So Chuck Todd, and wait, I know a trivia question about French horns.
2: Oh.
0: No, about French horns. Hmm. Isn't it only left-handed? Like, I don't know if you could play the trumpet with a left hand or a right hand. I assume the answer is yes. But I think French horn can only be played left-handed.
1: I'm trying to remember the name
0: of
1: it.
0: Is Chuck Todd left-handed?
1: Obviously, that scholar brought up, like, the marching tuba versus the sousaphone. Don't they march with
0: dictaphone.
1: A...

0: Don't they have to march with a version of the French horn? Is it a mellophone?
1: Does it make you look cooler?
0: It's actually a helmet to protect you from blows to the head.
2: And spitballs.
0: No, but is the mellophone the French horn? Marching French horn, because of the setup of the French horn, it doesn't provide for the proper...
1: Can't get your penis out for sex quick enough.
0: Okay. Maybe I'm thinking of something else.
2: A marching French horn is a forward-facing brass instrument built for the field.
1: It's instrument.
0: Yeah. But is it the mellophone?
2: Yes.
0: Oh, there you go.
1: I've been blowing this thing so much it's hard to talk. It's an instrument.
2: Most marching bands do use a mellophone instead.
1: So could Chuck Todd play both? I don't know if Bob Eatman could. But could Chuck Todd play the mellophone and the French horn?
0: Well, did Bob go to school for French horn?
1: He took it seriously.
0: So you think he was on a scholarship?
1: No. Chuck Todd was. Chuck Todd was on a scholarship. Hi, Elliot. Where did Chuck Todd go? He went to Mason?
2: No, you said GW.
1: GW. Hi, Elliot, in the morning.
3: Hey, good morning. I've actually marched in high school. I marched in the competitive professional circuit as well. If you want to know if it's a sport, there's an organization called Drum Corps International. They just had their championships this past weekend. If you watch any of their videos, that'll teach you it's a sport. We march about 28 miles a day. When we do practices and rehearsals, we spend all summer, 3 months on tour, and that's outside of college, outside of high school, everything. It's its own sport, its own organization.
1: May I read something real quickly, just so you know I'm smart? Professional, yes, for professional drum corps such as Drum Corps International, their website shares members should be prepared for 5 to 6 hours of intense physical exercise daily, urging participants to train ahead of time before touring. Quote, you cannot expect to go from couch potato to marching star. Injuries will prevail.
2: Wow.
3: Yeah, so we would wake up at 7 o'clock in the morning. That, you know, that's after getting off a bus at 3 o'clock in the morning and sleeping for about 4 hours. Do physical training, spend the morning doing marching, spend the afternoon doing music, and then if we have a show that night, be performing till 9 or 10 o'clock at night. Get back on the bus. Sleep on the bus for a couple hours, get off your next stop, and then do the same thing the next day.
1: Hey, at what age do you do that, though? Like, is that high school, college? Like, when do you do that?
3: So they have an age bracket. You age out at 21 years old. So it's not meant for professionals. It's meant for people that are in college or in high school. You can start doing it at 15, 14. There's all age groups now that compete competitively, but the main circuit is usually around 15 to 16 years old.
1: Is it just because it's called Drum Corps International? Is it just drumming?
3: No, when I was part of it back in 2004, it was just brass and percussion. And then how Tyler was saying, there's mellophone, which is the French horn version. The baritone is the trombone. That instead of marching with a trombone, you march with a baritone.
1: Right.
3: Instead, the tuba that you guys are talking about, the one you carry on your shoulder, we refer to that as a contra, because it's just a big beast.
1: Right.
3: It's
1: where do you carry your dictaphone?
2: Stop.
3: But now they've incorporated woodwinds, they incorporate electronics, they have guitar players, bass players. I mean, it's the sport's evolved over the past 20 years, but it started off just originally as brass and only percussion.
1: Gotcha. Hey, I appreciate it. Thank you. I can tell you who is not an athlete.
0: Who?
1: Who was the one that they would set up on the side? So there was the, like for our marching band, there was like the drill team, the flag girls. Like, we didn't have the batons or guns or anything like that, but there was the drums and then like people that played all the instruments.
2: Yeah.
1: Except there was one person, what do they call the person who was like in charge of the band? The drum major.
0: Drum major.
1: They would get up on that big stanchion, yes, like after they would do the march, and then they would climb up on the thing.
2: Yeah.
1: Right next to the staircase to climb up on the thing, there was somebody who had 4 little sticks in their hand with little balls on the end, and they would play ting-a-ling.
2: The xylophone?
1: Ting-a-ling-a-ling. Ting-a-ling-a-ling.
2: Right?
1: Is that the xylophone?

0: down?
1: Yeah.
0: Yeah. Yeah. That ain't an athlete.
1: They're a musician.
0: He would carry it out on, or she, any sex.
1: It had like the shoulder straps, right?
2: Ken marks with xylophone.
1: Yeah.
0: Argari guy didn't. It was on his shoulder.
2: Argari, was that his name?
0: He would.
1: Oh, I miss Argari.
0: He would walk out to next to the staircase, and then he would... and set it down on, like, essentially a construction horse. And then, ting-a-ling-ling, you can't hear him. Ting-a-ling-ling, ting-a-ling-ling. And nobody heard him.
1: I feel like ours
0: marched. You know who worked out harder? The people who played bells. Those people worked out harder. You talk about no sex.
1: I think our xylophone is marched.
0: Oh, I thought you were going to say the bells players were getting it. No, they weren't. Boing, dong, dong, dong.
1: Hey, I shine at the Christmas concert.
0: And for our next performance, and everybody would slide down one and be like, oh, I get to play the big bells. Dong, dong, dong. How did you make it stop ringing?
1: Wouldn't you cover it with your gloved hand or something?
0: No, you push it against your titties. They would. They go, dong, and push it right up against their titties.
2: Isn't it more dong. The armpit?
0: Armpit? Like, no, like that would here? Look ridiculous. Like,
1: that, as opposed to their boobs?
0: No, they would. Wouldn't they? Dong, dong. And as soon as it pressed against the titties, it would stop making noise. That's when we would laugh. And you'd see the little ones. Ding, ding. And it wasn't like chicks with the bigger boobs got the bigger bells. It was just, that's how it went. Yeah. Those people, that not an athlete, not a sport.
2: And you wonder why people are afraid to try out.
0: No, but I think it's great for everybody.
2: Not the bells.
0: There they are. Look at them. Yep, right up against the titties.
2: It's closer to the armpit.
0: No, it's right here on it's... the, like, the...
1: What are you doing?
0: Wait, put it up for Diane. Put it up for Diane. Ladies and gentlemen, welcome to the Virgins Club.
2: What is...
0: There they are.
2: They're resting it atop the chest. It's closer to, like, where the shoulder...
0: Wait, watch the... Boy, that girl's got the... There they are. Look at her. Right up against them. She's got nipple, like, nipple marks.
2: That's
0: like... You know how, like, a dog's nose will hit the window? Those bells are covered in nipple marks.
2: What is this part of the chest called?
0: Titties! Like,
1: I don't know. The upper part of the chest. It's above her. It's above her boobs.
2: If I take my shirt off, you'd say, you should shave those hairs. What is that part called?
0: Look at this guy. Down here, the one with no friends. Look at him.
2: It's not...
0: Look at him! Look at him.
2: That's not on...
0: That's on his titties.
2: Like, the nipple is...
1: No.
0: They're not.
2: Okay, I'm disconnecting.
0: But it's all good. It's all part of the arts.
1: Right.
0: Get rid of marching band, you lose the bells. Oh, no. All right, follow-up phone calls, please. 866-2-ELIOT. 866-235-5468. 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
4: On I-64 eastbound, we have a stalled vehicle blocking the right shoulder approaching Eltham Road, and that's causing heavy traffic back to Providence Forge at exit 214. Northbound 95 heavy between Maury Street and the 64 merge. I'm Jack Wiley with traffic.
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0: to me and say I had cavities. I discovered this by getting a second opinion and then going to a dental school that confirmed I did not have cavities. Only one was private equity. What you should always do is ask for a high fluoride toothpaste to try remineralization, as cavities can and do repair themselves. That I didn't know.
1: No, I thought that it was, you just got a filling.
0: I worked in a dental school for 15 years, and this is incredibly common. Did we know that?
1: No.
0: Also, one private equity-owned dentist told me I had periodontal disease and needed $16,000 worth of treatment. I knew this was a lie. I went to my employer, the dentistry school, and they confirmed it was a scam. Always get a second opinion.
1: Wow.
2: I have never heard that about repairing itself.
0: I haven't either.
2: I did think of you over the weekend, though, because I think it was the cut that went with the headline, "This summer's hottest arm candy is a private equity boyfriend."
0: Oh.
2: And it was all about Reese Witherspoon, Nicole Kidman, Olivia Rodrigo.
0: Oh yeah, all with their private equity guys. By the way, who is this from? Steve. When I was a teenager, I had a 2-liter bottle of Dr. Pepper a day habit. I had 14 cavities in one visit.
1: Oh,
0: that's not even possible. How could you have 14 cavities?
2: I think that habit.
1: Yeah. Possibly the soda.
2: Soda pop.
0: And then kind of related, kind of not, but it deals with private equity. My cardiologist told me 3 years ago that they, the doctors at Virginia Heart, were discussing this issue. His exact quote about the conversation, quote, "Dentistry is going back to the Middle Ages because of private equity. They pull teeth unnecessarily so they can put implants in." This is from a cardiologist. So everybody knows about it. We had no idea. We had no clue.
1: Well, what'd they say? Get a second opinion.
0: Get a second opinion, always. Or don't have cavities. And then remember we talked about the kind of losing your phone when you go to prison? And how bad it is because you realize what an addiction it is.
1: Yeah.
0: Two things. Elliot, don't sleep on boot camp. They lose their phones for 8, 9, 10, 13 weeks, and you are done. Nothing.
1: Nothing?
0: I don't believe so.
1: Like not even like a
0: That's what this guy said.
1: A 30-minute allowance or something?
0: Elliot, don't sleep on boot camp. You're away from technology and scores. For however many weeks that branch has boot camp.
2: Counterpoint, though.
0: That would suck.
2: What's that Little League team out of Long Island that's getting all the press for their no phone policy? And it's working for them.
0: Why?
2: Because they're not distracted 5 hours.
1: What, like no phones at...
2: No phone 5 hours ahead of a game.
1: Oh, wow.
2: They have to put them away in a bucket.
0: Well, that's dumb.
2: I think they're one game away now from the Little League World Series.
0: Do you know how many teams have won the Little League World Series and they get to use phones? Yeah. I mean, they just have a good team. So on a bus ride, those kids can't use their phones?
2: Correct.
0: Oh, that's ridiculous. Who runs the music?
2: Maybe the coach does.
0: Ugh.
2: They're all into it. Yeah, Port Washington.
0: Well, my counterpoint... So many teams have won the Little League World Series and they use their phones.
2: When you go on your phone, it makes you stimulated and you're not focused.
0: Yeah, you are.
2: There's their phone jar.
0: Their phone bucket.
2: Yeah.
0: And then do you remember the guy who called who said when he was in prison, the only thing they could watch on TV was South Park?
1: Yeah, or he said he wanted to watch games, but there was somebody else who only wanted to watch South Park.
0: Right.
2: Yeah, it was a DM, yeah.
0: Right,
2: yeah.
0: And the guy who ran it, he would just put South Park on and nobody could watch it.
1: Yeah.
0: Follow-up DM. On my last day, I did hide the remote from the South Park guy. Good for him.
2: Dude, that is dangerous. What if there's some sort of clerical error and you do not get released?
1: Yeah.
0: Well, you also get an ass kicking. Can I go to line two? Thank you. Hi, Elliot, in the morning.
3: Hi, my name's Emily.
0: Hi, Emily. How are you?
3: I'm good. How are you?
0: Good. What can I do for you?
3: I'm calling for a couple of things. The first thing, I live in Fredericksburg,

0: So I took my family to Goulrick's on Friday.
1: Oh, dude, how was it?
0: I had only ever been once, and it was to get an egg cream, and I did not enjoy that. But so going this time, it was really exciting. Everything was fantastic.

0: I really liked that. I also got a chocolate malt because I had never had one before.
1: How great was it?
0: It was so good. It was life-changing.
1: Malt better. Malt, good malt better than milkshake. A malt is fantastic.
0: Absolutely. Yes. The malt better than milkshake. And then we also got I got a cherry Coke. My son got a cherry Coke. My husband got a vanilla Coke. My daughter got a strawberry milkshake.
1: Oh, I love a strawberry milkshake.
0: It was very good.
1: Good for you. Was it crowded?
0: Yeah.
1: Was it crowded?
0: Yes.
1: Yeah. Very. Good.
2: Yeah.
1: Good. No, that makes me happy after that amount of time. Remember, we talked to the guy whose son is one of the cooks there.
2: Yeah.
1: So that's awesome. Yeah. Oh, I'm glad. And glad it was crowded. We thank God we got the word out.
0: Also, I wanted to tell you that I'm in Baltimore right now. I'm taking my son, my husband, and my son and my mom to see BTS this evening. And we're all really excited. It's my mom and my son's first concert ever. My mom is 74.
1: Your mom's 74 and her first concert ever is BTS?
0: She's from Ghana. So she didn't grow up here.
1: I got you. I got you.
0: She has been here since like the 80s, but yeah, she wasn't really about going to concerts. And then my son is 7.
1: Well, dude, I hope you guys have a great time. I hope you have fun at the show, all right?
0: We will. We're going to have the best time.
1: Talk to you later. Thank you. Thank you.
2: It's exciting.
3: What time do their merch lines open?
2: Are they open now?
1: Probably by 9, 10 a.m., I would assume.
3: Yeah.
1: By the way, can I dovetail off food for a second?
2: Hmm.
1: My mystery dinner.
3: Oh, we're getting into it.
1: Oh, I'm happy to.
3: Well,
1: I didn't know you
3: were going to go during follow-up.
1: Well, I had no plan for it, but I got to shove it in somewhere. You know who I had dinner with on Friday night?
2: Who?
1: Elazar Sontag.
3: From The Post.
1: The Washington Post food and restaurant guy.
2: Sisima.
1: Yeah. No, Diane, please don't say that.
2: Well, no. But,
1: no, there's not a new Sisima. Okay. There's an old Sisima. There's a new Sontag.
2: Okay, but that was a name
1: he
2: I was
1: is,
2: just
1: yes, I understand. I understand.
2: Highlighting.
1: I understand. Yeah. But you know my feelings on Sisima.
2: Right.
3: Wait, so does this stem from when you said on air you wanted to?
1: I don't understand how this guy can come to town. I've eaten at 99% of restaurants. He has not. How could he not reach out to me?
3: But you said you wanted to
1: have dinner with him.
3: Eat with him.
1: Yeah. And I did. Let me tell you. And his editor was also there, Matt.
2: Yeah.
1: Yeah. Matt was thrilled, I think, for a couple of reasons. Mostly because he's got a 1-month-old and was out of the house.
2: Oh.
1: But I'll tell you this about Sontag. Freaking awesome.
2: Yeah.
1: He's awesome.
2: Good.
1: And he orders like I like to eat.
3: Oh, you guys got a lot.
2: Like so one of everything.
1: The three of us. It was the three of us at dinner.
3: Wait, was this on the clock?
1: Yes.
3: For him?
1: Not for me. You know, yes, it was. So the restaurant we went to, which I'm not going to say, but the restaurant we went to.
3: Did you have to wear a disguise?
1: No, remember, he's public.
3: I know.
1: He's totally public.
3: I know.
1: Which is part of my hack. So anyway, but he does, before he'll review a restaurant, he goes 3 times to that restaurant.
2: Yeah.
1: So this was actually his second visit to the restaurant that we were at.
3: Mm-hmm.
1: So yeah, it was, for him, it was on the clock. For me, it was just fun. It was awesome. We had the best time. Like, I'm going to go. I told him, I'll go anytime. Say when you're going, I'll go anytime.
3: And he seemed receptive to that?
1: He didn't say no.
2: No.
1: We had a salad. We had 5 appetizers.
3: Wow.
1: 5 entrees. And there were only 2 desserts on the menu. We got both of them.
2: Good for you.
3: And it was just the 3 of you.
2: Yeah.
3: No one had a +1?
1: Correct.
2: Mm.
3: Oh, my God. How awful did you feel after the meal?
1: Oh, yeah. I felt great. Like, he eats like I love it. And by the way, that's normal. So, like, he could go to, like, he told me, like, remember we talked about that steakhouse that opened in Georgetown, Ox and Olive?
3: Mm-hmm.
1: That's how he orders there also. He's like, that's how I eat.
2: Does he bring a lot of leftovers home?
1: He will bring leftovers.
2: Yeah.
1: Yeah, he will bring leftovers. He eats once a day. He eats dinner.
2: Okay.
1: Yeah, and he eats dinner out.
2: So he's
1: 6 nights a week. I was like, I love this. I do it, and it costs me money.
2: Did you talk to him about like the

0: health implications? Because we had talked about that. It was the guy from the New York Times, right?
1: He looks so goddamn healthy.
0: Yeah.
1: He goes to the gym every day.
0: So he only eats dinner. So is he like an intermittent faster?
1: No, he just eats that much food that you're full.
0: He doesn't need to eat anymore.
1: I walked out of there like I was in like my like third trimester. Like I had such a belly. And he was like, yeah, this is great. Oh, he's awesome. And the nicest guy. Hmm. The nicest guy.
2: But how old is he? You can't get a read on it.
1: I don't know. I have no idea how old he is.
2: Like, you're older than him.
1: Yeah, for sure.
2: But, like, substantially?
1: I don't think so. We had a lot in common. Like, we both, like wanted to eat a lot of food.
2: Outside of that.
1: He's great, though.
2: Is he like,
1: He loves it. Yeah, totally.
2: God, I never would have guessed that's who it was, even though you said on air, I need to have a dinner with this guy.
1: Yeah, it was, and I mean, again, you could sit and him be like, well, you know, I'm just going to eat this and eat this and eat this. He's awesome to talk to. And Matt, the editor, like two great guys.
2: Oh, that impression wasn't them.
1: No. They're not like newspaper nerds.
2: So are they taking notes?
1: What do you mean?
2: But are they taking notes so they remember the meal for...
1: Elazar takes pictures.
2: Yeah.
1: So he'll remember... Like, we discussed some of the food.
2: Oh, God.
1: No, we did.
2: You tried to add your take?
1: I added something, and I can't...
0: My friend Steve told me.
1: I added something about what I thought would have made one of the appetizers better. I can't say what it is. But... I have to see if he uses my line.
0: Oh.
1: Yeah. And it was good. And when I said it, both Matt and Elazar were like, oh, yeah, you're right about that. I was like, yeah, you're goddamn right I am. This is a trained palate.
2: But that's not connected to the hack you're going to share with us?
1: No. Are you ready? Here comes the best hack.
0: Okay.
1: So one of the big differences to bring up, like Diane did, Tom Sietsema, is... Tom Sietsema remained very, he wasn't forward-facing. I don't know what to call that. He wasn't public with his face.
2: Mm-hmm.
1: Elazar is, mm-hmm. right? And we knew that when he got the job, that he was going to be very public.
2: But Diane brought up the New York Times, Pete Wells, and the two girls that replaced him, they said the same thing. Like, it almost seems like that's the way the industry is going.
1: It's the new way to go.
2: Yes.
1: It's the new way to go. So Elazar, I mean, you can look him up online. He doesn't hide himself at all. But because everybody knows who he is, like restaurants know who he is. So like pictures are up everywhere. Even when Sietsema was doing it, pictures were up of like, hey, if this guy comes in here, we need to know.
0: Yeah.
1: But Elazar, you could see the second he walks in. Like he walked in. I got there right before he and Matt.
0: Mm-hmm.
1: He walked in and like I yelled across the restaurant, Elazar! And he was like, oh, hey. So like nobody's trying to hide.
2: Uh-huh.
1: If you see Elazar at a restaurant, do yourself a favor. Sit at a table near him.
0: Because?
1: Not because you're going to get food or he's going to go like, oh, I can't finish
0: you
1: all
0: want
1: of this.
0: You want
1: this? No. But he knows restaurants, here's one of the things. Restaurants are trying to put a good foot forward if a restaurant critic is or a reviewer is in,
0: yeah.
1: right? So part of that is they want to make sure everybody sitting around them also gets great service.
0: Oh.
1: So if you are, Elazar is sitting here, mm-hmm. and by the way, that's why they go three times, four times, is so that maybe you do get recognized, maybe you don't, but if you're sitting around, they want it to look good. So if you're at a table next to Elazar, behind Elazar, they will go out of their way to make sure that, like, so that when Elazar's sitting there eating, and listen, he could see through all of it, but he's like, everybody around, they're like, oh, well, look, everybody's getting right. such great uh-huh. service. The best restaurant, the best seat to be at if Elazar's there is, if he's in the middle of a clock, be any of the numbers around him.
0: Okay.
1: Because you are getting taken care of. Isn't that great?
2: That is
1: a great hack.
2: Mm-hmm.
1: So I even told him, and he's like, because he eats out 6-7 nights a week, he is scheduled out. Like he is scheduled.
0: Out.
1: I don't know that it's months.
0: Yeah.
1: So I was like, hey, if I text you, will you tell me where you're going? I just want the service. Yeah. I just want to go sit near you. What a great hack.
2: That's
1: and he said, by the way, that's true for anybody that does what he does. Like, even when Tsitsima would do it, people in the restaurant might not know that it's Tsitsima, but everybody at the restaurant knew it was him.
0: Yeah.
1: At least you can see what Elazar looks like if you're a reader. So if you walk in and you see him, fight for that table.
2: Or if you hear Elliot yelling for him.
1: Yes, get to that table. By the way, you'd love him. He is the night. Both of them. That's great also. You'd love Elazar. He's awesome. So I don't know when I'm going out to eat with him again, but I'm going.
2: Okay.
1: Yeah, I invited myself in a text. I was like, dude, that was awesome.
0: Like, let's do this again?
1: No, I didn't say let's like it's a question. I was like, we're doing this again.
0: No.
1: Yeah, and I got a thumbs up emoji back.
2: I can't wait to see this place written up.
1: I can't either. And maybe they can or can't. I can't say. See if he uses my line, though. But if you see Elazar, tell him I said, what's up?
0: Okay.
1: Yeah, no, he's awesome. He is awesome. Real quick, I brought one thing in for, two things. This dude just won $1.8 million in Vegas.
0: Slot?
1: Yeah. Played a $25 slot machine. $1.8 million. Resorts World. Good time to go because it's not going to be around much longer. Actually, this will tie into food a little bit. Tyler, your parents are in Greenville, South Carolina?
2: Yes.
1: This city may be the South's most underrated getaway. Greenville, South Carolina.
2: It's always on lists.
1: Dude, I had no idea. They had a bunch of pictures of it. I had no idea how nice it is.
2: Yeah, and my parents appreciate that. But they will tell you it's in the 15, 20 years they've been there, it's so much different. And going downtown now is kind of a hassle.
1: The person who wrote this, as an American living in Switzerland, the first time I visited Greenville, South Carolina was in the spring of 2024. I was charmed by its neatly packaged dose of Americana. Tidy general stores, ice cream parlors, and a main street lined with striped awnings. People dressed in duckhead khakis and tucked in shirts. Carillon bells pealing across the city. The second I got home, I started scheduling my return trip.
0: Oh.
1: They talk about Falls Park on the Reedy. I don't know what that is.
2: The bridge you can walk over.
1: It's very nice looking, though.
2: They got great restaurants.
1: The Grand Bohemian Lodge. They say Main Street Scoundrel Restaurant. The name of it is Scoundrel on Main Street. Is a Michelin-starred restaurant inspired by French bistros. The chef is Joe Cash, who worked at Noma in Copenhagen, which was for years the number one restaurant in the world.
2: Mm-hmm.
1: And then they said, Diane, for you, Jones Oyster Company is in the Antebellum Brick Building. I want to try that Scoundrel restaurant. You know what? Maybe I'll go with Elazar. Yeah, maybe he and I will go.
0: That's a field trip.
1: Yeah, we review all restaurants, Diane. We review all restaurants. I just go eat, and he reviews all restaurants. So, Elazar, thank you. Matt, thank you. And I should also thank the Washington Post, because this was a work trip.
0: Oh,
1: yeah. I ate for free, and I ate a lot. All right, quick break. We'll come back. Let's do some news. And then right after that, I have cash for you, and you will qualify to win our grand prize trip to join us as we head to Red Rocks.
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2: On Iron Bridge Road, we have a stalled vehicle at Centralia Road. Otherwise, interstates and secondaries, accident and stall free at this time. We have ongoing construction, including Richmond Highway, right lane closed in both directions between Dinwiddie Avenue and Mimosa Street. I'm Jack Wiley with traffic.
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0: life. We got to get into some news. Right after that, I have cash for you. It's Elliot the Morning's Hundreds a Day, and you will qualify to win our grand prize trip to join us as we head to Red Rocks next month to go see The Revivalist. What a fantastic trip that's going to be. So qualifying starts today. Twice a day, every day, all this week and next. You will qualify to win our grand prize trip when you win your cash with Elliot the Morning's Hundreds a Day. Diane, let's get into some news, please.
1: Taylor Farms, that food producer that's linked to the cyclosporiasis outbreak, has now decided to pull more than a dozen products with jalapenos from grocery stores across the United States. This is the latest sickening of hundreds of people in 27 states. So they said these are dips, salsas, guacamoles that all contain jalapenos and sold in places like Walmart and Target and Whole Foods and Trader Joe's, just to name a few.
0: I had salad on Friday without Lazar. Didn't
1: look at me, I'm me. Fine.
0: Yeah, absolutely. I haven't gone potty. Well, I have. I ate all that food, trust me. A mound.
1: Sad story coming out of New York. A boat capsized in the New York Harbor that ended up killing a mother and a baby. This took place Saturday night near Liberty Island. Apparently, they said that there were 12 people who had to be rescued before police arrived.
0: The boat's, did they say what happened with the boat?
1: The boat's captain was arrested and charged with 13 counts of reckless endangerment. The Coast Guard said yesterday that an investigation is underway to determine if the boat was an illegal charter.
0: Oh, so okay. Because I saw that the captain got arrested.
1: Yeah, yeah. In Prince George's County, Maryland, an investigation is underway after a body was found over the weekend in a wooded area at Northwest Branch Stream Valley Park in Adelphi. The age and identity of the person are unknown. All the information that has been released concerning this person is that it was a Hispanic male who was found. The manner of death is still under investigation there. And then you had an awful incident where a teen was killed after some sort of accidental shooting that happened at Richmond's Belt Atlantic Apartments.
0: Yeah, I saw that on the news. And I guess there was also an incident at those apartments not too long ago.
1: Yeah.
0: So, like, residents are, like, really concerned.
1: Yeah.
0: But in this case, like you said, it was an accidental discharge of a gun.
1: The Beacon Communities is reportedly cooperating fully with Richmond police as they piece together evidence there. Fires continue to be a problem. At least a 3-alarm fire at an apartment building in Woodbridge over the weekend injured 2 firefighters and displaced as many as 19 people. This is with the landings at Markham's Grant. 3 people had to be rescued from the building, and the people who were displaced are working with the Red Cross to find a more permanent place to stay over the next couple of weeks. A baseball coach in Harford County, Maryland, is now facing charges after he is accused of arranging to meet with an undercover officer whom he believed to be a 15-year-old boy.
0: Oh, it's to catch a predator.
1: And Chris Hansen, and
0: Chris Hansen was involved. Not as to catch a predator. Is it takedown?
1: Takedown.
0: Yeah.
1: Yeah.
0: So it was part of, so this coach, mm-hmm. like Diane said, thought he was talking to a 15-year-old and wanted to, like, meet up and get together and have sex.
1: I'd never heard of this app called Sniffies. Have you heard of that one?
0: No, but okay. That sounds steamy.
1: That's what it's called.
0: Like, that sounds really skeevy.
2: How is that app presented in the store?
1: Oh, I didn't look it up. Like, but it's called Sniffies.
0: Skeevy.
1: Yeah. Ugh.
0: But anyway, back to the story.
1: Oh, did you find it?
2: No, I'm just thinking about the name.
1: Yeah
0: no, that's horrible. So this coach mm-hmm. thought that he was talking to a 15-year-old and they were going to meet up and have sex and the whole thing. And it turns out it was Chris Hansen who obviously doesn't do Predator anymore, does Takedown.
1: Yeah.
0: But it was part of his deal mm-hmm. to end up catching the guy.
1: Yeah.
0: Did you find Sniffies?
2: It's not in the App Store.
0: Oh, okay. No,
1: the
0: good.
1: The App Store is probably like, no.
0: No, I'm glad it's not.
1: Yeah. So the person who was taken into custody, Robert Joe Swarthout of Falston, Maryland, is 41 years old. They said that he is going to be facing charges in connection with this case.
0: Good.
1: Apparently, he was just one of several people who were taken out by that takedown crew, right? Prince Frederick man is facing multiple misdemeanor charges after sheriff's deputies say he repeatedly returned to the local Taco Bell

0: threw ranch dressing and trash at an employee's truck, as well as littered in the parking lot and created a general disturbance. They said 18-year-old Dakota Schenevert apparently admitted he had gone through the drive-thru and was messing with the employee before driving away, purchasing food, including the ranch from the nearby Mickey D's, and then coming back and tossing it at not only the drive-thru, but also at the person's truck. Well, they said, and then he goes through, because they're like, we're closed, and he goes through and honks his horn for 5 to 10 minutes.
1: Just because they weren't open?
0: Yeah.
1: Listen, I can appreciate the frustration when you pull in and it's like, oh, come on. But you're honking, they're not going to reopen the restaurant. You got to move on.
0: Yeah. Dakota, you're going to have worse problems in life.
1: Didn't they say they found Dakota? Because Dakota tried to deny it.
0: Yeah.
1: Didn't they find Dakota at a car wash washing that ranch off the side of his own car?
0: That's funny. You got ranch on your car.
2: What?
0: Sports former All-Star pitcher Tommy John writing an emotional goodbye note to many Yankees fans over the weekend.
1: Dude, how sad was that?
0: Yeah.
1: So Tommy John was a pitcher years and years and years ago.
0: Right.
1: And pitched for multiple teams.
0: He's
1: probably most famous for his time with the Yankees. Well, what he's most famous for was he was really the first one to undergo Tommy John surgery.
0: Yeah.
1: It wasn't called Tommy John surgery back then. But he underwent the surgery to deal with the ligaments in his arm. And that went on to become a standard procedure for pitchers.
0: Yeah.
1: And it became known as Tommy John surgery. So Tommy John, and then after he played baseball, he went into broadcasting. And I guess he didn't go back for Old Timers Day this year for the New York Yankees. And somebody who did, Bucky Dent, you remember him, shortstop, was talking about how, you know, I'd just gone to see Tommy John, and, you know, he's not doing well.
0: He's 83. He's had cancer.
1: Yeah. No, I mean, he's sick.
0: Yeah.
1: And so he's not doing well. And so Tommy John kind of released a letter to Yankees fans and just baseball fans.
0: Yeah.
1: Just saying, you know, thank you. I'm sorry. He kind of talked about Tommy John surgery. But it was a very nice letter.
0: Yeah.
2: So is he in hospice?
1: I don't know if he's in hospice.
0: Think he is.
1: Maybe he is. I didn't see that he is in hospice, but it definitely sounds like he knows he's much closer to the end than the beginning.
2: Mm-hmm.
1: But yeah, that was a little bit sad to see.
2: He is receiving hospice care at his home in Bradenton.
1: Oh, he is.
2: Yes.
1: Oh, he's down in Florida. Right, good for him.
0: The Nats.
1: Well, you know what I mean. It's not good, but
0: right.
1: You know what I mean.
0: The Nats beat the Reds yesterday, so they complete that weekend sweep. They are off today. Orioles beat the Rangers yesterday.
1: Rangers?
0: I am having a day today. The Rangers.
1: I didn't even notice.
0: I'm emitting weird like consonants. I don't know.
1: I put one in, and it's like I'm the dumbest person who ever walked the face of the earth.
2: And I don't think Elliot can call the Queens of the Stone Age complaint line again.
0: No.
2: Remember last week he wanted to phone them and tell them of your problems.
0: The Orioles beat the Rangers yesterday 10-5, so they avoid that weekend sweep. They've got a series that starts with the Twins on the road in Minnesota later today. Commanders with bad injury news over the weekend. Left tackle Laremy Tunsil has a torn tricep and will require surgery. That'll have him miss a significant portion of the season. So you said best scenario is like 4 months?
1: Best case scenario is they say 3 to 4 months.
0: Wow.
1: If everything is great and it doesn't require much, that's not the normal.
0: No.
1: Then on the high end of that is he would end up missing the entire season. I think if you're the Commanders, you have to go into this prepared. I don't have him.
0: Mm-hmm.
1: And if you do get him back for any part of the season, late in the season, that's a bonus. But as of right now, you just have to assume you're not going to have him.
0: The Mystics celebrating 7 wins in a row now after yesterday's beating at the Phoenix Mercury, 95-75. Ty Gibbs held on to win yesterday's NASCAR Cup Series race at Iowa Speedway, and then everybody in Richmond getting ready for this coming weekend. The Spirit falling to the North Carolina Courage yesterday, 4-3. Trinity Rodman did score in the loss, and then Lionel Messi mourning the death of his father.
1: Yeah, so I guess he knew. Did he know his dad was sick during the World Cup?
2: I believe so.
1: Did we know his dad was sick during the World Cup? Maybe that wasn't out.
0: No.
1: But they said after the World Cup, he went home and saw his dad. I don't know his dad's name.
2: Jorge.
1: Oh, Jorge Messi. And then obviously has returned to be with Inter Milan. But I guess, yeah. How old was Jorge? How old was he?
2: Miami, not Milan. Milan.
1: Oh, I meant Inter Miami, not Inter Milan.
0: 68.
1: Yes. 68, yeah. Oh, he didn't make it to his magic year. Damn it.
2: Had undergone treatment in recent months for an unspecified illness.
1: Oh, okay.
0: That's a look at news and sports.
3: Elliot in the morning.
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0: in the Morning is heading to Red Rocks next month. We are going to go see the Revivalists. 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
3: On Ironbridge Road, we have a stalled vehicle at Centralia Road. Powhite Parkway northbound, heavy between Jank Road and Chippenham Parkway. Otherwise, interstates and secondaries, accident and stall free. I'm Jack Wiley with traffic.

0: 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Hi, Elliot in the morning.
1: Hello.
0: Hey, who's this?
1: Frank, is this me?
0: Yes, it is. What's your name, dude?
1: Frank Stone.
0: Frank Stone?
1: From Edgewater, Maryland.
0: Excellent. How are you, sir?
1: Man, I'm doing great. How are you?
0: I am fantastic. Number one, I'm going to give you cash. That money's yours. You get yourself $100 with Elliot the Morning's Hundreds a Day. And you are officially qualified to win our grand prize trip. We are heading to Red Rocks next month. I still can't believe we're going. But we're going to bring a grand prize winner with us. So, dude, you are officially qualified to be a grand prize winner. We will get that winner next Friday.
1: Man, that'd be great. I've been to Red Rock, but I would love to see a concert there. Never got to see a concert there.
0: Oh, so you just went and kind of, like, walked around? Like, it is open during the day and stuff where people can go. So you've been there just to see what it looks like. Is it amazing even if there's no show?
1: Oh, it's incredible. It's an experience for just to be there is an experience in itself, but I can't imagine seeing a concert there. Of course, I hope I'll win next week, but man, what a great trip.
0: Yeah, no, I can't wait. I can't wait. I'm very, very excited. So listen, you hold tight. Oh, hey, Frank, can I ask you something else? I like you. Hold on. I want to ask you something else, okay?
1: Okay.
0: Have you ever, let me get through this. Have you ever heard a voice, even though there was nobody there?
1: Have I ever heard a voice, even though nobody's there? Is that what you're asking?
0: Yeah.
1: I'm not sure. Probably, yeah. You look around like, what the hell's going on? Yeah.
0: Have you ever sensed the presence of something or someone that cannot be seen?
1: No, I wouldn't say that. No. Uh-uh.
0: Have you ever experienced deja vu?
1: Yes, definitely that.
0: Okay. All right. So now we're getting somewhere. Would you say in the long term, it was good or bad?
1: It's kind of creepy, really, but I've never seen it to be, like, bad. Just like a weird experience when you go, wait a minute, I've lived this before somehow in a dream or I've been here. It's just kind of a weird experience, but I don't think it was bad.
0: All right, very good, very good. Frank, hold tight 1 second. Let me get some info from you. The money is definitely yours, and you are officially qualified to win the grand prize trip, okay?
1: Hey, man, thanks so much. Have a great day.
0: Hey, you do the same. Hold on 1 second. Obviously, we'll get another qualifier a little bit later on this morning. Twice a day, every day, all this week, all next week. You win your cash, you qualify for a grand prize trip to head to Red Rocks with us next month to go see the Revivalists in concert, which is still amazing that we're going. I can't believe we're going. God, it's going to be so much fun. That show's on a Friday night. That means we have all day Saturday to run around. We will do some kind of meetup, but that I don't have to worry about now. Just know, this week, next week, you will qualify to win our grand prize trip. Diane, you have heard a voice.
2: No, I haven't.
0: You've never heard a voice. You've never heard somebody talk.
2: Well, when nobody was there?
0: Yeah.
2: No, because I think of you with Arthur. And
0: right.
2: I haven't had anything like that
0: happen.
2: Am I
0: the only one?
3: I believe so.
0: You've never heard a voice?
3: Because we've talked about that third man syndrome before.
0: Right.
3: And that there are a lot of calls where people have heard...
0: voices.
3: Something.
0: Yes. And they said, you know what's weird? Because I thought of my instance with Arthur.
3: But Arthur wasn't third man syndrome.
0: No.
3: Third man syndrome is very much, as we learned, in the moment where somebody may be in a very bad spot.
0: Correct.
3: And it almost gives you...
0: Hey, don't go do that.
2: Mm-hmm.
3: Or gives you the strength to keep on.
0: Right. No, this has nothing to do with that. This has nothing to do with that.
3: Arthur was many instances.
2: Yeah.
0: But the thing that was weird with Arthur is they were saying most people who hear something, they're usually by themselves. It's very rare that two people together would hear the same thing at the same time.
3: Okay.
0: Which I never really thought of, but that's always the the overwhelming majority of time, that is the case. Where you would say, like, if we were all together and I heard something, I'd be like, hey, did you guys hear that? And you guys would look at me like, no.

0: Of course not. But it was very, it's very unusual that both Jackie and I heard it together.
1: Yeah.
0: Deja vu, we've all had.
2: Yeah, but I feel like often you try to downplay deja. Mm-hmm.
0: I do.
1: Remember, I had it at the Dubai Desert Rock Festival, which was the weirdest thing.
0: Because you'd never been to Dubai.
1: No, of course not. Which made it that much more odd. It's not like it wasn't an everyday occurrence where I was thinking, oh, no, I've been in this situation before.
2: What was the moment?
1: I don't know. It was like Kyle and I were walking through the crowd and I had this weird, overwhelming sense. Like
0: you'd been to the Wiener Suck before?
1: I have been here before. That's strange.
0: Really?
1: Yeah.
0: Wow.
1: Yeah.
0: I don't think you've ever told us that.
1: Yeah, yeah.
0: Oh, I don't think I remember
1: so
0: that.
1: It was so weird.
2: I didn't remember it either.
0: Yeah, no, that's weird.
1: No, because you kind of like poo-pooed me about it.
0: No, I don't.
1: Well, of course you haven't been to Dubai before.
2: I think he made fun of you more for the shirt you bought.
0: Dubai Diva.
1: It was for my child, and it was an airport purchase because I felt like I had to come home with something.
0: Well, okay. sense the presence of something or someone that cannot be seen.
1: Yes.
0: Yeah, that you have. Mm-hmm. You've told us about that.
1: Yeah.
0: Have you?
2: No.
0: I don't think I have. Well, I guess Arthur.
1: It happened with my mom. It happened with Scott.
0: Right. I remember when it happened with Scott. I tried to tell you all the things that it was.
1: I don't think I...
0: Which wasn't soothing at the time.
1: No. I haven't mentioned the one with Scott. You poo-pooed the one with my mom.
0: No, what was the one when we were at your house and it was like there was something that like the receiver...
1: No. That's different. Like sensing that's different. That's like the past from the hospital. But
0: right.
1: There was my friend Chris's father got buried at Arlington.
0: Correct. I remember that.
1: In April. And when you go in and you drive in, because there's they know how many funerals they're having by day and everything.
0: Sure.
1: Not standing, in my car in line. To go to the correct spot, I got this really strong scent of him.
0: Of Scott.
1: In the car.
0: Right.
1: And it was weird.
0: Can I ask a question?
1: Yeah.
0: Were you driving Scott's car?
1: No.
0: Oh, okay.
1: It's my
0: car.
1: No,
0: that's a fair question. That's a fair question.
1: No.
2: And you know how he reacts to these.
1: And it was very similar to where...
0: But you've had that with your mom.
1: Yeah.
0: Didn't you smell your mom?
1: I smelled her perfume.
0: Right.
1: Which was really weird.
0: Have you sensed or smelled?
2: No, I have not.
0: No. So the only one you have is deja vu?
2: Yeah, which doesn't even count.
0: They did in this thing.
2: According to you.
0: That's just light hitting the eyes, dude.
2: Yep.
1: Okay.
2: Whenever it happens, I think of you.
0: So they did a survey. They did a survey of thousands and thousands and thousands of people, right?
1: Mm-hmm.
0: But... Every time one of these things happen, when people have researched it, not just like your friends, like if you go like, man, I swear to God, I heard something, like your friends will go, you're crazy or whatever. But they were saying that researchers, when they study these things, generally tend to try to put them into two camps. So if somebody says they sensed something, they heard something, they seen something, another one that they look at is feeling an overwhelming sense of love or awe for no reason.
1: Huh.
2: What is that one?
0: I don't even know what that means.
1: Like you just get like a warm and fuzzy feeling almost?
0: It says feeling an overwhelming sense of love or awe with no clear cause.
2: Yeah, there's no stimuli?
0: Yeah, I don't even know what that is. I don't even know what to make of that.
2: Ooh, is that... That sounds really creepy.
0: But I can't... Like, I can understand if somebody said they heard a voice, right? 99% of the time, I can tell you what it is. Or somebody saying that they sensed a presence or something like that. A lot of times, like, maybe you were in Scott's car. The deja vu... What else? But this one, I've never even heard of this. Feeling an overwhelming sense of love or awe with no clear cause. So anyway, when researchers would look at these things, they would try to put them into two boxes, either a symptom of mental illness, or a sign from something greater. But what they wanted to do in this study was go, don't care. Did it have a positive effect or a negative effect?
1: Yeah.
0: The end. The end.
2: Like a long term?
0: Yes.
2: Okay.
0: Like, so I think of Arthur. I don't know if that's positive or negative. I don't know how I would answer that.
1: It made you uneasy.
0: In the moment, but long term.
1: Yeah.
0: Long term, was it positive or negative? I think positive.
2: And why do you argue that?
0: Because it's not negative. No. Like, it didn't happen.
2: Because I got the hell out of that house.
0: No. And I mean, it was years before we moved out of there. But it was not, there was nothing negative.
2: I don't feel like everyone loved it. Even you were kind of weirded out by it.
0: Absolutely.
2: So that's negative.
0: No, yeah. But in the moment, I'm talking long term. If somebody had like heard a voice in the present, it may weird them out, right? If somebody was walking down the street and they heard a voice, and they didn't know what it was, mm-hmm. in the moment, it may weird them out, right?
2: Sure.
0: So you would think that's a negative. But in the long run, was it a positive or a negative?
2: Well, then what does that voice do for that person that makes the impact positive?
0: I don't understand. I don't understand the study, because I look at it and go, hearing all the Arthur stuff and seeing like some of the present stuff, doesn't make me feel positive or negative. If anything positive, it has opened me to other people who may have had that experience.
2: Oh, see, I can get on board with that explanation.
0: Okay, so maybe
2: of why
0: that's
2: say
0: the
2: it's positive
0: in the long run. I mean, I still crap on things like deja vu.
2: You really do.
0: Yeah.
2: And also smells.
0: Because it's easy. That's easy. What I experienced was not.
2: I mean, is it just possible based on the other bucket that Diane's mentally ill?
1: Probably.
0: But they're saying this has nothing to do with mental illness. It has nothing to do with a greater cause. Like, because some of the people they talked to said, well, I haven't had deja vu. I've not heard anybody, but I had a, what do they call those? Like near death experience. Mm-hmm. And they'll go like, okay, was that positive or negative? And they'll go, oh no, but because it came from a greater cause or something. And the researchers are like, don't care.
2: Is this the non-ordinary experience? Because near death means that you almost died.
1: Yeah.
0: No, but the non-ordinary.
2: Non-ordinary. Yes.
0: Yeah. I've never had one of them.
1: A near-death experience?
0: No, a non-ordinary.
1: Oh.
2: Yes, you have, Arthur.
0: No, but like dealing with death.
2: Well, if it's you almost dying, it is a near-death experience.
0: Oh, yeah, okay. Whatever, I haven't had one. I guess non-ordinary I had with Arthur.
1: Yes.
0: Yeah.
2: Absolutely.
0: Which is very positive, long-term positive.
2: Mm-hmm. Many people in that house.
0: Had the experience.
2: Or an experience.
0: Yeah, mm-hmm. Jackie's friend Shannon. Val couldn't sit up.
1: Right, held her down in bed, right?
0: Right by the chest.
1: Mm-hmm.
0: Got a lot of activity. And remember, Jackie thought she saw Arthur outside. That one goes in the crazy bucket.
1: I don't remember that.
0: Yeah, she thought that she saw him walk by the windows in the back.
2: What?
0: Yeah, I told you that.
1: No,
0: yes.
1: I don't remember that.
0: Yes.
2: God. Was Arthur with Kyle? I don't know this story either.
0: Where am I going? Line 4? Hi, Elliot in the morning.
3: Hey, how are you?
0: Good. Who's this?
3: This is Ian. Thanks for taking my call.
0: Oh, I'm glad to.
3: My wife died in 2023. And so, first of all, Diane, I feel you. I'm here for you. And I know what you're going through.
1: Thank you.
3: And I want to say, let's see, 6 months after she died, she was 37. I was laying in bed at night, and I got a sense from her that... just that she wanted me to move on and move forward and to find someone and to, as she was cheering me on to find a girl and find a new wife. And so that for me to be happy and also for our two kids to experience the love of a mom again.
0: Right.
3: And so that was a very, very positive feeling that I got from her. And I did find someone and I'm married to her now, which is wonderful. And so I just wanted to share that.
0: Hey, so let me ask you this. No, that's great. I'm glad you called.
3: Thanks.
0: 20% of people said they had an immediate negative reaction when it happened, which kind of goes to that, like, ooh, something's weird here. But then once you play out time, it's just over half. 51% said it went on to be very positive. I feel like that could be you, dude, where at first it's like, whoa, that's uncomfortable. That's negative. But in the long term, it turned out to be positive.
3: Yeah, definitely. Yeah, because at first the first six plus months, I just would didn't even cross my mind to consider another
0: of course
3: person.
0: Not.
3: And so, but to hear that from my wife directly, who is in heaven, was a very like comforting and affirming, and she was literally just like, I'm cheering for you. I want you to find someone.
0: Wow.
3: So
0: that's nice. That's nice. That's nice. All right. Very good. Very good. Thank you, sir. Oops. Sorry.
2: I'm looking at a visualization of all these study results, and 15% said the negative effect was lasting.
0: Yeah, that seemed, I don't want that. I don't want a negative.
1: Did they elaborate on that?
2: No. Oh.
0: So you're haunted by
2: yeah,
0: it.
2: Yeah, absolutely.
0: I don't like that word.
2: Well, because you then think it was a haunting.
1: Yeah.
0: But yeah, no, but I don't mean it by that.
2: Said
0: yeah.
2: Is haunting.
0: Whatever was said, whatever you felt.
2: Right, right.
0: Whatever you deja vu'd was haunting.
2: But no. On the flip side, like you said, 51. Did you say 50 or 51%?
0: Yeah, 51% said it was positive. Mine was very positive. Not in the moment.
1: No.
0: But later, very positive.
2: There are people that answered they're unsure how they feel about it all. So you don't have to pick a side.
0: How can you be unsure? You know if it's good or bad.
2: You took a while to come to the conclusion in this segment that it's opened you up to listen to other people's stories
0: yeah.
2: because you didn't know. You were indifferent.
0: Without thinking they're crazy. I'll listen to them, but think they're crazy.
2: But before you said that, you're like, I didn't really feel anything with Arthur.
0: Right, okay.
2: That's unsure.
0: But, yeah, okay, but you see how quickly I solved it? It took less than 3 minutes. Where am I going, Kristen? Line 6? Hi, Elliot in the morning. Hello?
4: Hello?
0: Yeah, hey, can you turn your radio down? There we go.
4: Hey, Ellie, I'm a truck driver. That's the truck you hear. I got to walk away from it.
0: I got you.
4: That's the driver of Fairfax.
0: What can I do for you, sir?
4: So I had an experience, not so quite the same, but I was a truck driver long distance over the road, and I was in South Carolina, staying in a parking lot near Lowe's, and I got the awareness that there was a murderer nearby, someone who has killed a lot of people. I just got the awareness of it, and I think it was a good experience because, you know, now I know that that kind of thing exists. It's kind of like a warning.
0: Can I ask a question? Was there, yeah. like, did it turn out that there was a murderer nearby?
4: No, no, but it's kind of like maybe if, if you were a deer, you know, the deer would know that there's a hunter nearby. Not that the person was trying to kill anyone, but I got an awareness that there was someone dangerous nearby. It's just a very weird feeling, but... I believe it to be true.
0: Listen, I can't argue with you. That's how you felt.
1: So it was kind of like your spidey sense went off.
0: Were you sober?
4: Yes.
0: Okay. No, that they do want to make sure of that.
1: Why? Because if you've got a buzz, you can sort of talk yourself
0: into
1: these things.
0: Yeah, you can write it off and be like, yeah, you're just high. Hmm. But I don't know what to do with that. But for you, it's this lasting impression of good. Because you believe if there was somebody bad, you would sense it.
1: But people would say, like, that's his guardian angel, you know?
0: I wouldn't say that.
1: No, but some people would.
0: I would say that if he dove behind a truck as all the gunfire broke out.
1: But he was still made aware of something that could have been a danger to him.
0: Yeah, but there wasn't even a murderer around. See, now I feel like
4: I'm... So it's spidey sense.
0: No, that's good. That's good. All right, I'll take it. And it's positive. Mm-hmm. And it's yours. All right, very good. Thank you.
2: And it seems very different than someone like me who's just afraid of the dark. But I always think bad stuff's going to happen if I'm out.
0: This is a guy who was just an over-the-road trucker that happened to be in the parking lot.
1: Yeah.
0: I don't even know what you do with that.
1: I mean, it makes you more aware of your such surroundings.
0: Okay.
2: No, but what I'm saying is...
0: But it made him aware of his surroundings for no reason. There was nobody there.
1: Yeah, but it gave him a sense of calm.
0: From what? From there not being
1: anybody? No, but I mean, like he felt like,
0: Wait, hold on. I have a sense that it's sunny and no rain.
1: No, but
0: I'm not going to hide from the lightning.
1: He made it seem like it made him feel comfort.
0: Yeah.
1: You know?
0: No, which is good.
1: Yeah.
0: Which is good. I'm like the researchers. I want to put him in the crazy box.
2: And clearly it was more overwhelming than just a general observational sense of, oh, this is probably not a great spot to be in.
1: Yeah.
0: Right.
2: This doesn't look too safe.
0: But it is. He was in a parking lot.
2: No, but he's clearly, if he's willing to call, he felt it more than just.
0: Right. No, and I'm glad he did.
2: I'm looking at my surroundings.
0: I'm glad he did.
2: You have to be. That's what Arthur told you, Elliot. That's the lasting positive impact of your house ghost.
0: It is.
2: Mm-hmm. Arthur proved another thing that you hear a lot, that the ghosts don't travel or move with you. Arthur definitely taught you that lesson.
0: Yeah, did not move with me.
2: Yeah.
0: No. Mm-hmm. Hey, what is the, do you think we all, like what that guy said, do you think we all have that?
2: A guardian angel?
0: No, like, that's not a guardian angel.
1: He said like Spidey sense.
0: Yeah, that's not a guardian angel.
2: That's guardian, how Diane described it.
0: Well, Diane was wrong. Because no, being a guardian angel, you would have jumped behind the truck as the gunfire started spraying. That's a guardian angel.
2: That's almost that third man syndrome.
0: Yeah, or whatever you want to call it. I don't think I have that. I don't think I have that.
2: Well, you haven't experienced it. It doesn't mean you don't have it. Or
0: at no point have I ever been like, there's a murderer around here.
2: Because there hasn't been.
0: I guarantee you I've walked. What do they always say? Everybody's been within like 10 feet of a shark. I guarantee you I've been within 10 feet of a murderer.
1: Like, not a serial killer.
0: No, just a murderer. Oh. Yeah. Now, I don't think they were in the motion of going to murder somebody. And we've all interacted with a murderer.
1: Yeah, we've had people call in.
0: No, I don't mean like that. I just mean like you're out. You could be walking through Harris Teeter. You don't know. You're reaching over, you grab an onion, that guy's grabbing garlic, you walk your own separate ways, that guy could be a murderer. Mm. You don't know.
2: I think I'll just do pickup today.

0: Yes, what can I do for you?
1: How about that?
0: Worse.
2: No, it's not.
0: Oh, yes, go ahead, sir.
1: Hey, when I was in Afghanistan, we were laying in a field, right? We were just kind of under concealment, no cover, and my grandfather's voice said, "Michael, you need to move." And 99% of the people in my life do not use my first name, and I distinctly heard his voice. I turned 90 degrees to the left, and gunfire erupted 15 seconds later and would have hit me in all the places where my body armor was not.
2: Oh, my God.
1: I would have died in that field had I not moved.
2: Wow.
0: So do you think that had a positive, long-lasting impact on you?
1: At the time, it was kind of a what the F was that. But later on, there must have been something for me after, or I would have went in that field.
0: God, that's amazing.
2: Yeah.
0: That's amazing. Were you...
1: Yeah.
0: Did you fight... Like, when you first heard it, did you fight the urge to move, or did you just blindly move?
1: No. I literally went, wow, that was weird. Why did somebody just say that? And I moved. My grandfather was in World War II. He was a combat veteran as well. And he died before I joined, so we were never able to...
2: Oh.
1: A soldiering... And I think that was just him stepping up one time and being like, "Sergeant Monroe, you need to move."
0: Right. Dude, that one's good. Man. That one's good. That one gives me goose pimples. Mm-hmm. That one's good. I like
1: it
0: that.
1: It still gives me goosebumps to this day to think about it.
0: Right. And I heard him interfering with your phone during the call.
2: Stop.
0: No, okay.
1: I'm in a rural area, man. I'm down Calvert on my way to work.
0: I hear you. All right, dude. I appreciate it. Thank you. That's a good one.
2: Yeah.
0: That's a good one. That's a positive, long-lasting one. Even though it's creepy at first.
2: Mm-hmm.
3: Yeah, I think that one.
0: I think all of them are positive.
3: Like
0: I guess not. I guess the ones that haunt you.
3: Like the third man syndrome, that certainly falls in line with that, but then has carried on.
0: As a positive.
3: Throughout his life.
0: That's good.
3: We still don't have any real explanation for the...
0: Deja vu? I do.
3: No, the overwhelming sense of love and awe.
0: Yeah, I don't even know what that means. Like, I'm just sitting here, like, and like during dirt, and all of a sudden, like this oversense... feeling sense of love kicks in. But what would that even be for?
3: Doesn't it seem like that it would be your brain misfiring? Like the chemistry is out of whack?
2: I don't know.
0: But does it give you a physical feeling? Like, do you get like
3: tingly?
2: That's what I said, like the warm and fuzzies.
0: Yeah, like in your stomach where you get like the butterflies. Like you're going in for your first kiss or something.
3: See, when you think of love, though, you're really zooming in tight on one idea. Love and awe to me is not just like nervous energy.
0: Yeah, but like
3: it could be so universal.
0: I love a chocolate mold. like that's not going to give me nothing.
3: I feel like it would be. You've almost achieved nirvana, like this appreciation.
0: Oh, I've definitely never had that. I ain't ever felt nirvana.
3: No, does it? I'm just saying. To me, it's so massive the way it's written in your report.
0: Yeah, I know. But then it would be so overwhelming.
3: That's like how it's described.
0: No, but yeah. I feel like if that hit me in the middle of dirt, I would just bust out. I love you, Diane. You know what I mean?
3: But you're direct. You're thinking way too one-on-one with love.
0: But wouldn't you have to explain it?
3: No, but love can just be like a gratitude. It doesn't have to be romantic love.
0: What do you mean a gratitude?
4: I'm thankful?
0: No, you can be thankful, but it doesn't mean you're in love. I'm thankful for a lot of things.
3: You keep going to that idea of in love versus just love. You have to step away from you're thinking of it as a relationship.
0: It sounds like I love something?
3: It's a relationship with the outer world almost.
0: Like with the NHL.
3: Oh my God.
0: Well, I don't know. What do I love?
3: But that would trigger it. Hockey, you love hockey, so you know that's the stimulus for your love of sport.
0: Right.
3: You would know why that's happening.
0: So why is just love out of nowhere? I don't even know if I would detect it. I really don't. Because there would need to be a stimulus. I don't love without a stimulus.
3: I feel like if this, as it's written, happened and you didn't know why it was happening, you'd be like, WTF.
0: I don't even know if I would know what the feeling is.
3: Right, because you want to think that it's just
0: I have
3: like
0: to tie love to something.
3: An erection.
0: Yeah. No, but that's true.
3: Not how I interpreted it at all.
0: How did you interpret it?
2: I mean, I was trying to think of

0: if that had happened to me. And the only thing I can, I'm trying to think of like warm and fuzzy feelings over time. Like I can distinctly remember the first time I saw Marley like smile.
1: Okay, but
0: not,
1: that's a
0: not
1: stimulus.
0: Involuntarily.
1: That's a stimulus.
0: Yeah.
1: Yeah.
0: But so that doesn't count.
1: No. I don't remember my kids smiling. One day. The
0: because they haven't yet.
2: But even if we were talking.
1: No, but that's a stimulus. This is
2: without
1: a stimulus.
2: And we were talking last week about what it'll be like to first lay our eyes upon red rocks, but nature, that would be
1: a
2: the
1: stimulus.
2: Trigger.
1: Yeah. I don't want a stimulus. I can't feel love without a stimulus. I'm sorry.
2: Hmm. Or we just haven't yet. Does Kristen have any idea what that means?
1: She don't know. Have you had that? No. Maybe that's why because nobody's experienced that. That's it. That's a hard one.
2: People in the research did.
1: I know, but you can hear voices, whether you do or cuckoo or whatever. Mm-hmm. You can hear voices. I can't feel love without a stimulus. Can I feel hate without a stimulus?
2: Oh, God. I'd rather go the other way.
1: No. I'm just wondering. And I think I've definitely been in dark moods, but that comes from something.
2: Yeah, but obviously people can be depressed and it not
1: true.
2: Be environmental.
1: That could be, right. That could be a function of your body.
2: Yeah. Are we missing like an obvious example?
0: Probably.
1: No, you know, don't. No, this is complex stuff. The normal human only uses 10% of their brain. Where am I going, Kristen? Line 6. Hi, Elliot. In the morning.
3: Hey, bud. This me.
1: Yeah. Hi.
3: Hey, this is John.
1: Yes, sir.
3: I have PTSD, and basically, I had to learn from that that you have two different minds. You have your conscious mind, your subconscious mind. Your subconscious mind knows a lot more than your conscious mind does. And so a lot of times your subconscious mind is actually guiding you in places where you don't realize you're supposed to be going.
1: So is that one of those things where it's like I got to a fork in the road and I chose this way and it turned out to be great?
3: Exactly. Like you saw certain things. Like, perfect example, when I was a bouncer for 12 years, I used to see fights before they happened because I would see who was going to cause problems simply by little signs that you see in people that most people don't even notice. But
1: couldn't I argue, and I'm not shooting that down, but couldn't I argue, if you were a bouncer for 12 years, you were trained over time, not literally being trained, but you trained yourself or others trained you, look for these things, and you were able to spot things in somebody that was going to be aggressive or start a fight, that it really wasn't a subconscious mind. It was the mind of somebody who has experience.
3: Yes, of course. But at the same time, when you make conscious decisions that you don't understand why you made the decisions, if you go back and analyze, you actually had the information, you just didn't see it with your conscious mind.
1: Gotcha. Where were you a bouncer for 12 years?
3: New York and Philadelphia.
1: Oh, where in Philly?
3: Temple University, place called Pub Web.
1: Yeah, I don't know it. All right, very good. Very good. Thank you, sir. Yeah. Thank you.
2: He may know Josh from his tongue ring days.
1: I hope he threw Josh out of somewhere.
2: So the example...
1: I have a subconscious mind. Go ahead.
2: The example that the internet gives for this...
1: This feeling of love?
2: They said it's similar to... they're not saying this is it. But it is similar to a runner's high, because you wouldn't think that exhaustion and physical effort and exertion would bring you to that space. And it's sort of like working out when it releases all the receptors and the dopamine or whatever. Like, you don't think that a half hour, 45 minutes, an hour of working out would trigger an amazing feeling.
1: Okay, so, but for runner's high, for hockey high, whatever, workout high, whatever, that's got a stimulus to it.
2: But they're saying it does and it doesn't. It's not obvious. There is obviously stuff going on with the brain and the chemistry of the brain that makes you feel that way. And science has figured that out.
1: Yes.
2: But this could all, this unexplained sense of awe is also your brain working. It's just working in a way that surprises you for what your environment at the moment is.
1: Right. So I would get that high without any kind of stimulus, like dirt.
2: I don't know why you keep going.
1: Because the only thing I'm thinking is Diane's doing dirt and I'm just sitting and all of a sudden I'm overcome with this euphoric sense of love. And I do love dirt.
0: You say it's your favorite nap time.
2: And I love sleeping.
1: Line one. Hi, Elliot, in the morning. Hello?
4: Hello?
1: Yeah, hi, who's this?
4: Oh, hi, my name's Tessa.
1: Who?
4: Okay, so Tessa?
0: Tessa.
1: Oh, you're the one that, you're the disc jockey who like to keep all the lights down really low. Anyway, yes, go ahead.
4: Of course. Okay, so I was driving home from the beach, and I had gone there my whole life with my girlfriend. Her dad killed himself on Halloween. And I know. I was listening to the medium she had bring him through, and words he said appeared on the car next to me.
0: What do you mean, on like the side of the door?
4: On the back of the car. It said, life is good, while he was saying it to the medium.
1: Was there a frog giving you the peace sign?
4: It sounds ridiculous. And that is like the North Carolina thing, and that's where I grew up going with them the whole time, my entire life. Crazy.
1: So wait, so when you said that those words appeared on the car next to you, it wasn't on a bumper sticker or a magnet. It was like, it almost looked as though somebody had graffitied the car.
4: Exactly. As the words were coming out of his mouth, I had never heard before of this. I was listening to the medium dance, and as he said it, it appeared, life is good.
1: And then did it go away? Like it evaporated?
4: The car just kept driving.
1: With the words on it?
4: It up to me. Correct. As it was coming out of his mouth through the medium.
1: And wow. You're sure that those words weren't there before?
4: I was with 100%. I mean, this car drove, we were on the highway, and so they were coming up to the right of me. And while they passed by, it was like he was saying the words and they were appearing.
1: That's
4: amazing. It was wild.
1: That's
4: and somebody was with me that doesn't even know my girlfriend.
1: Positive or negative long lasting impact?
4: Positive. She misses
1: them
4: every day.
1: Wow, that's good. But it creeped you out at first.
4: I screamed. I was about to say a curse word. Glad I did it. I screamed and was like, oh, my God. And then I caught her, and she said, yep, that's just my dad saying, we're back in Corolla.
1: Wow.
4: And then when I was where, this is even weirder, and I'm just putting it together. I was there 2 weeks ago, and a full rainbow side to side appeared out of nowhere.
1: Yeah, no, I talked about rainbows last week and everybody made fun of me. That doesn't mean nothing. It's just an optical illusion. What, you'll never touch it.
0: She's holding on to that.
4: True.
1: Yeah, whatever. All right, I like the first one. The second one is just your eyes.
4: Yeah, no, the first is good. We'll just go with the first.
1: All right, very good. Thank you, ma'am. I don't even know what to make of that.
0: Wow.
2: It makes me think of...
1: I like that, though.
2: Our night of magic. And it sounds like something Brian Curry or like a mentalist would do.
1: So you think Brian Curry wrote on the side of that car? It's probably Brian Curry.
2: But what I'm saying is...
1: Long before he ever left the house.
2: Think about how our minds were blown out at Fallen Oak Distilling. And then take it to the passing of someone and real life. And when you know you're not at a magic show.
0: Mm-hmm.
2: Oh my God.
1: So Brian Curry, before that guy ever left home... rode on his car, and then it pulled up next to her.
2: I'm trying to say, when you know it's a trick, you still can't believe it.
0: Yeah.
1: Right.
2: I can't. She said she screamed.
0: Yeah.
2: We screamed at Brian Curry. We did.
1: What?
2: Not Mike.
1: No, Mike was like, I'll just look this up when I get home. That's pretty good.
2: There's no looking up what happened to her.
0: No.
1: That's a good one. That's a really good one. Positive, though. That would be very positive.
0: That's what she said.
1: Very positive.
0: Yeah.
1: All right. Let me do this. Give me a quick break. Do I know where I'm going? Yeah. Oh, I do. All right. Give me a quick break. It's Elliot in the morning.
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7: Eastbound I-64, stop and go between Staples Mill Road and the Bryan Park Interchange. Westbound delays on 64 are along the Chaco Valley Bridge approaching I-95. And we're also looking at northbound volume on 195 approaching Bryan Park. I'm Jack Wiley with traffic.
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0: you know? I was just a kid from Connecticut, alone in my room playing with a Tascam 688. I miss those days.
1: Telly in the morning. All right, couple of things. Don't forget, we started qualifying you to win our trip to join us as we head to Red Rocks. Give you another chance to qualify a little bit later on this morning. Twice a day, every day, all this week, all next week. I still have Zach Brown tickets for you. We'll jam those in at some point today. And then once we get to dirt, I have tickets for you to see Mean Girls at Toby's Dinner Theater. We're down the last 2 weeks of the show. Toby'sDinnerTheater.com for more information and to get your tickets. So we'll do that all this week during dirt. So, I don't know if this has ever happened to anybody. I've never even heard of this. So, there's this dude, right? His name doesn't matter, whatever. But he got an email. Well, actually, his sister got an email from somebody and then went to this guy. And this guy is the one who started to track everything down, right?
2: Mm-hmm.
1: And at first, it sounds like a scam. So, the guy thought originally, this is a scam. Turns out it's not. Here's the email they got. Hello. I'm trying to get in touch with any living family members of Mary Ellen Edgerton.
2: Delete. I'm not reading beyond that. I would immediately think this.
1: Why?
2: Because that first opening line, it just seems like it's somebody who's trying to prey on you.
3: Yeah.
1: But what if you know a Mary Ellen Edgerton?
3: Still keep reading.
2: Okay.
1: You're not reading?
2: No.
1: Like if they said, what was your grandfather's name, Bobby?
2: Yes.
1: If it was the same, I'm trying to get in touch with any living family member of Bobby, you would be like, delete.
2: How weird is the email address? That would play a factor too.
1: Okay, that's fair. It's from a Hotmail account. Okay. I don't know what it's from. but I think you at least finish reading it.
2: All I'm saying is I totally get already why they think it's a scam.
1: Absolutely. Okay. Absolutely. Hello, I'm trying to get in touch with any living family member of Mary Ellen Edgerton. And then in parentheses, they put her years of living, 1904 to 2001. Regarding a very large photo album and scrapbook of her childhood and high school days in Aurora, Nebraska, where she graduated with the class of 1922. If you may be Mary Ellen's family, please contact me. Thank you, Aaron Turner.
3: Okay.
1: So now what are you doing?
2: Well, those are quite a few specifics.
3: Yeah.
1: Yes.
3: If I was a family member, I'd probably email back.
1: You would?
3: Yeah.
2: Well, is that information accurate?
1: What do you mean?
2: Am I reading this and realizing, wow, these details are dead on?
1: You may have to do a little research. For example, I would know where my grandfather went to high school. But if you did the research, yes. Every detail in there is 100% true. 100% true.
3: Okay.
2: Odd.
1: So this guy and his family were like, first of all, who is Aaron Turner? Why is he emailing us? How did he reach us? My grandmother, Mary Ellen, lived 1904 to 2001, so it's not like there was a lot of online history to know all of their information
3: right.
1: about what was going on in high school.
2: Mm-hmm.
1: In high school, it was probably 1920.
3: Well, didn't they say she was class of 2022
1: also,
3: or 1922?
1: How could there be a very large photo album that nobody knew about? And if there is, how does this guy have it?
2: Seriously. Yeah, it seems criminal.
1: After talking with my family, I responded to Aaron Turner asking for more information, and I got it.
3: Okay.
1: In August, this is Aaron Turner. So he writes back.
3: Replying.
1: And is like, what the F, dude? Aaron Turner wrote back,
3: mm-hmm.
1: In August of 2025, I purchased an old photo album from an online antique dealer in Florida.

0: It contains numerous photographs of Mary Ellen in her high school days with friends, her with her violin in various orchestras, and at the back, many pictures of her family, including her parents Frank and Mary, her brother Harold, and her younger sister Margaret. And with that came the offer.
1: What, do they want money?
0: You may be interested in retaining this album for the family. I would ask $150 to include my original costs and outbound shipping. Perhaps this would be a great 98th birthday present for Dick, that's his dad, on April 26, 2026.
2: Creepy.
1: Yeah.
2: And he's holding it hostage now. Mm-hmm.
0: So he said, whatever Aaron Turner's game was, it's enterprising. That's my dad's birthday. So he knew that.
1: Yeah.
2: I based on all the other facts, I didn't doubt him.
0: He Venmo'd him.
1: He did?
0: Yeah.
1: Did he get the album?
0: Absolutely he did. We were delighted to get the album, but something about the Aaron Turner transaction still bugged me. I couldn't shake the distasteful feeling that we were paying for a family treasure that should have been ours in the first place. This is an entire industry.
1: Yeah?
0: Yes.
1: I've never heard of like a photo album ending up, what did he call it? Who did he purchase it from?
2: An antique dealer.
0: Yeah, from an antique dealer. Aaron Turner bought it from an antique dealer.
1: Because sometimes in antique stores you'll see like pictures in frames where it's obviously from like the early 1900s or whatever. And you just think, oh God, why? How's that end up here? I've never heard of a photo album.
0: Aaron Turner buys vintage memorabilia, tracks down the descendants of the people in the photos, and then sells stuff back to them.
1: Damn.
0: It goes on all the time. It is an entire industry of people. Never even heard of it.
2: You don't even need to go antiquing. You could just buy someone's storage space.
1: Yeah.
0: I'm actually glad you said that. When they told him,
1: Salvation Army.
0: Like they were mad of like, why would you do this? Like it almost seems like yeah, you're
1: preying on somebody.
0: You're preying on somebody. You're holding this book of history and memories hostage. And they should be ours. Mm-hmm. Why are we paying for those? Says, don't be mad at me. Be mad at the people who didn't empty out that storage unit. Be mad at the people who just sold everything in an estate sale. Mm-hmm. Don't be mad at me. I paid for them. You want them? You pay for them. Could you?
2: It was $150 for the book?
0: Yeah, plus shipping.
2: And I'm sitting here thinking, if this offer was presented to me, I'd pay more than that.
1: Yeah.
2: I'd want it.
0: These days, people like Aaron Turner don't have to wander through vintage shops to find material. Instead, they tap into a teeming network of memorabilia middlemen, dealers who buy old photos, documents, albums, and then resell them to collectors and other dealers. They populate sites on eBay, Facebook Marketplace, Etsy, specialized auction sites like HiBid.com. They use terms like vernacular photography, found photography, and ephemeria? I don't know what that is.
2: Ephemeral?
1: Yes.
0: No. They tracked this photo book. It went from Maine to, by the way, there was a whole warehouse of these things in Richmond.
1: Yeah.
0: Like, it's all over the place. And nobody, and everybody that owned it, 5-6 different people traded this. And none of them had any connection to the family. Any connection at all. It literally, Pennsylvania, Maine. I can't remember the other places that it went. Mm-hmm. And it just been dealt and dealt and dealt and dealt and dealt. And everybody that owned it until it got to the family never had any connection to Mary Ellen Edgerton. Isn't that weird?
1: Huh.
2: So I'm on HiBid.com and I searched found photography. And you can just buy boxes of single shots, there's not even a guarantee that it's all from the same family.
0: But then if you're Aaron Turner, right?
1: Mm-hmm.
0: So you have to buy all these pictures and collections. in order to get paid, you got to do the work to track it down and go, here is, when they got this scrapbook, it was old pictures of her, of grandma when she was a child, their old house, their address, a letter to them that just said, Mary Ellen, Aurora, Wisconsin, or wherever it was. Like, it's crazy. They said, but these people, so they'll trade them and trade them and trade them and trade them and sell them and sell them and sell them and sell them until it ends up with an Arthur Turner or an Aaron Turner.
1: Somebody who's willing to
0: who's
1: do all that work.
0: Who's going to do the work and then reach out to you. And then you got to have details. So when they were like, this would be a great present for Dick's 98th birthday, you're like, holy crap.
1: Yeah.
0: It would be a great birthday. Isn't that nuts?
2: And they were provided with proof. Because now I'm picturing the flip side of this, which is the scam. You pretend like you have something like this, and you just actually have bits and pieces of information.
1: Yeah.
0: No, no. And so one of the things he said is, before I give you $150, prove it. Like, you say you have all these things.
1: Send him pictures of it? Or?
0: Yeah, send him a couple of screenshots of, like, here's a picture of Mary Ellen. Here's a picture of their house. Here's, you know, whatever it is. Just a couple of them. Kind of like when we were talking about that Shambhala festival. You're sampling a little bit of drugs from the dealer. Same thing.
2: But then you still worry, if I send them money, are they actually going to send the photos?
0: Right, and then here comes the fake gold bar.
2: Oh.
0: Isn't that crazy? That would, like, there's part of me that goes, I would tell that guy, go pound sand, go put your D in it. But if he said, I have this whole scrapbook of my brother David, or a whole scrapbook of my dad,
1: right?
0: I'd be like, ooh, I'd pay $150 for that. The truth is, I'd probably pay $300 for that.
1: That's what I said. Pay more.
2: I'd pay way more.
0: If it were, not for everybody. Like, there's people in the family or people that I know that I probably would pay nothing for. But, like, if it were my brother or my dad, oh, yeah, I'd pay out the nose. But if it was like, hey, here's an old scrapbook of, I don't know.
1: Kristen said this happened to Kim Kardashian.
0: Okay, can we not?
1: And I do remember the scenario she's talking about.
2: Yeah, but those shows, it's she's, fake.
0: Well, like, fake, and she's also famous.
1: No, it was her, yeah, it was her buying back her dad's old Bible that his girlfriend had
0: Robert
1: sold off.
0: Robert Kardashian?
1: Yeah.
0: Okay, well, that's famous. He was part of the OJ trial.
2: Yeah. So someone sold it to make a buck because of the connection to the family?
1: Yeah.
0: This would be like me buying back somebody's gold medal and then selling it to them. Yeah, that one I don't like. That's different.
1: Yeah, she used a different name to purchase it.
0: Yeah, so that's different.
1: So they couldn't be like, oh, it's a Kardashian? Yeah, that price just went up.
0: Couldn't fleece her. That's different. That's different.
2: Donna writes,
0: and this is out of the blue. She went on a hunt.
2: Donna writes, husband's dad used to move the family quickly, and they left most of their possessions behind. Happened more than once. A lady called us in the early 2000s and said she had family possessions, mailed them to us for free. It was mainly photos.
1: Oh, that's nice. What?
0: No, I mean, it's nice for
1: free.
0: It's nice for Donna, but what about me? How about I get a little something for the effort?
2: It was over two decades ago. This business, this enterprise, sounds like it's churning up maybe more recently.
0: They make it sound like this goes on.
1: Yeah.
0: This goes on. Where am I going? But you know what's weird? Like, I don't know if my dad had any scrapbooks or anything. Like, I kept his cordless phone. My sister kept a couple of things, and everything else got either thrown out or donated.
1: Yeah.
0: So, like, if you go to, like, I was 20. Like, I didn't care about photo albums. I don't know that my dad had any photo albums, but if there were, I'm sure I wouldn't have kept them. No, you know what I mean?
2: Oh, like, it's that even worse if you're the person who left them or tossed them.
0: Oh, you know how we got these? You're stupid ass. Like, no, but I get it.
2: Oh, you know what it'd be for my family? Oh,
0: hold on one second.
2: Because my grandmother definitely had a lot of photo albums, but they loved slides.
1: Yes.
2: So boxes.
1: I have a whole box of them.
0: Of slides?
2: Slides.
1: Yeah.
0: Slides.
2: That was a big thing. Whenever we visited, we had to sit down and watch slides.
0: Mm-hmm. Worst invention ever.
1: On that carousel thing.
0: We never, number one, the Seagulls never had slides nor anything to play them on. Yeah. You could have made slides all day and I would have had to hold it up.
1: Pull up the white screen.
0: Shine a flashlight through it and hope it illuminates.
2: So now I sit here wondering.
0: We had a couple of home movies.
2: Because my grandparents have passed, did my dad's sisters, I have two aunts on that side, did they take, I'm assuming they took all the photos in the photo albums, because it was definitely well archived. But did they say, we want dozens and dozens of boxes of slides? Mm.
0: I can tell you this. If I walked into my dad's house and there were boxes of slides,
2: I hope they did, because I'm going to get an email here sometime soon.
0: Mr. Molnar, hi. My name is Arthur Aaron, whatever his name is.
1: I've got slides.
0: Then you got to go on Marketplace and find a slide projector.
2: And I would. And I'd probably pay thousands for them.
0: No, you would not.
2: I couldn't. I'm not saying
0: thousands.
2: There's a limit, obviously.
0: I'll pay you $100 not to pay $1,000.
2: There's a limit. But passing up the offer, I don't know if I could live with myself.
0: You'd negotiate with him. You'd go, listen, I'll give you $500. I'm not paying $1,000, I'll give you $500. And he would go, no, I want $1,000. Go, it's only valuable to me, stupid.
2: But you don't understand how many boxes there would be. You think, oh, this is worth $1,000. How many slides did they have in the little carousels?
0: Where am I going? Line two. Hi, Elliot in the morning.
3: Hey, so this story took a turn from what I was expecting. But I reached out to distant relatives myself, just emailed them out of the blue, like, hey, I'm related to this person. Do you have any info on him? And I've gotten responses back.
0: Well, yeah, because that's family.
3: Yeah. I called before the story took a
0: turn. Yeah. Mm-hmm. And it's that turn that's key. Line four, Kristen. Hi, Elliot in the morning.
4: Good morning. So you guys were talking about storage units also. So in 2001, I had a storage unit. I lost it due to non-payment in 2003. My boyfriend was supposed to be paying it. Didn't happen. When I realized the unit was gone, I reached out to them, and I'm like, hey, my baby albums, my kids' baby albums are in there. You know, can you pass my information on to whoever bought the unit so I can at least get the albums back? Because you can't redo albums. Yeah. They'll do whatever they can. Well, this is in 2003. 6 months ago, I logged on to my classmates.com because that storage unit also had all my yearbooks in it. And those people actually turned in my yearbook to classmates.com, and I was actually able to get my yearbooks back, but we still can't track down any of the baby photo albums.
1: You probably care more about the baby photo albums.
0: That's kind of random.
4: I did. But it was just like, it was weird. It was like, why would you waste the time of sending the photo, you know, the yearbooks to classmates.com? But what did you do with all the baby albums? Because I left so much information with the, you know, the storage company and stuff to try and get them back. But I haven't heard anything since then.
0: So. I wonder if, though, like that's a good one. Like, I wonder, because here's what I can tell you based on what I read. People are, I promise you that those baby pictures are not in a landfill. They are being passed around, sold to this one, sold to that one. It's just nobody's put in
1: figuring
0: the effort to find you.
4: I mean, most normal people, they'll return the photo albums to people and stuff. You know, they'll leave it with the storage unit or whatever. Hey, reach out and stuff. But there are some people out there that will do anything to make a buck, and I think that's pretty crappy of them to hold on to photo albums.
0: Excuse me. Don't be mad at me. Why don't you be mad at that? Why don't you be mad at that deadbeat boyfriend of yours?
1: Who didn't pay for it.
0: Why should
4: I? Oh, yeah, I was mad at him. Don't worry.
0: I bought the pictures. Why don't you buy them also? Yeah, I listen. There is kind of a it's gross part.
1: Yeah.
0: But yeah, don't no, don't be mad. You're point that anger at some. Why don't you point the anger at yourself? Step in before everything gets emptied out. You deadbeat.
4: Well, the thing was, I didn't know. He kept telling me, "Oh yeah, I made the payment." Da, da, da. So I believed him, and then all of a sudden, I got a notice.
1: Oh god.
4: And I was like, "What the hell?" And I went down there, like, "Yeah, we sold your unit already." And it was within days I got.
0: Wow.
4: It happened out in Virginia.
0: That's crazy.
4: And I was just like, oh, my God.
0: That's good. Hey, I appreciate it. Thank you, ma'am. You know what I would never do? Like, if anything, I would toss the yearbook. I don't care about a yearbook.
2: People like to go back.
1: Yeah, especially if you've got all the signatures in it.
2: Read the messages.
1: Yeah.
0: I mean, I say that. I think Jackie and I both have our yearbooks.
1: I have all of mine.
0: But I don't go look at them like, ooh.
2: And I don't believe you.
1: Yeah.
2: Richie writes, I went to an estate sale and was mostly buying camping and fishing equipment and looked through some of the books and found a family Bible, a book in the lot, and gave it to the niece. She was so happy I found it. She gave me half off everything I bought.
1: Well, that's nice.
2: She didn't realize it was in the assortment.
0: Okay. I mean, I could see where this happens at estate sales.
2: So I texted my mom. I said, do you know if Aunt Jill or Aunt Jan took all of Grandma and Grandpa's slides, projector screen, trays, and carousels? No, I have some of them.
0: Awesome.
2: And I have the projector.
0: Oh, my God. Throw something out.
2: You do always say my mom's a hoarder. But no screen. Grandma divided them before she died.
0: Screen?
1: No, the slides.
0: Oh, the slides.
2: I wrote back, a little different than your response. I wrote, ooh, that makes me so happy.
0: Oh.
2: Keep them. And she wrote, of course, I would never get rid of these things.
1: Well, I don't have the screen, so I have to hold it up to the light.
2: Well, that's how you knew before you loaded the tray.
1: Yeah, if it's upside down or not.
2: Oh, what a fantastic memory.
1: I had forgotten all about those things.
0: Slides?
1: Yeah.
0: Hard to remember them if you never had them.
2: It was a big part of the visit because you had to set up.
1: Yes.
2: And then sit there.
1: Uh-huh.
0: The only time I ever saw slides was at school.
1: Like no, I remember projector? That being like, that was, it was almost like it would be a family party or something.
2: Yes.
1: It'd be going on in the background.
0: Never had
1: Even
0: that.
1: Even if it wasn't like a formal sit down presentation, it was always just like flashing.
0: Like even when they say like there'll be a slideshow, it's always just a computer that just kind of rotates.
1: Well, this predates that.
2: Computer.
1: Yes.
2: What are you talking about?
0: The only slideshow I ever saw was
1: all those computers that were around when you were a baby.
0: No, but I was going to say the only slideshow I ever saw was at school.
2: You didn't have PowerPoint at school.
0: I know, but I'm saying that's all we had. Like, I've never seen, nobody in my family had a slide projector and slides.
2: Cappy.
0: I wouldn't even know where to get slides made. Did you take it to Walgreens or CVS and go like
1: wherever
0: like
1: you got your photos processed?
0: They would do that?
1: Yes.
0: Yeah. Oh, wow.
1: Yeah.
0: And you have to walk out with like a shopping cart.
2: Yes.
1: Mm-hmm.
2: Cappy writes, my dad has all of his photos on slides. He's like, no one sees my photos though, because
0: no kidding.
2: The moment you say slides, people fall asleep.
0: Line.
2: Wait,
0: hold on, line three.
2: There's a trigger, so I can't say that it's an overwhelming sense of love with no stimulus, but...
0: This is all stimulus!
2: I know, but I'm saying I'm feeling that right now.
0: Remember earlier when we were talking about how Greenville's blowing up?
2: Yeah.
0: If we ever go as a show, I'll go to that restaurant. You can go watch the slideshow.
2: Well, my mom doesn't have the screen. We would just have to put them on a wall.
0: Like the side of the house. Hey, everybody, it's COVID. Let's sit outside and watch this.
1: Movies on a sheet.
0: Everybody, it'd be the first time everybody ran back to their own houses.
2: I hope that.
0: I think no. I think I bet it's
2: exchange didn't make her turn the radio on.
0: No. I would believe that it's very sentimental for the family.
2: Yeah, that's kind of the point.
0: Yeah. Exactly.
2: Mm-hmm.
0: If your mom was smart, she would charge you for the hand down like this guy did with the other one.
2: No, I just next time I visit her, I'm writing my name on the boxes.
1: to claim them?
2: Yes. Mm-hmm. You have to do that with little stickers.
0: No, but also put your phone number because the same thing, somebody comes in during the estate sale and grabs it, they don't care. They're going to sell it.
2: It's a fair warning.
0: Hi, Elliot in the morning.
5: Hello.
6: Yeah, hi. Yeah, sir.
5: Hey, how's it going? This is Clint from Preston.
6: Yes.
5: My buddy came back from Iraq, and he had his car broken into, and all of his photos from him in Iraq were stolen. And actually, he was on national news because someone found the camera in an SD card and then reached out to the news and said, hey, anyone know this guy? And

0: everyone knew who he was and reached out to him, and he got all his photos back.
1: For how much?
0: Nothing. The person was nice enough to... He was a former veteran as well and was like, oh, this is someone that just recently came back from Iraq. And, you know, I'm sure there's photos of people you might have lost in there. And, you know.
1: Yeah. No, listen, I think it's a great story. But, again, don't be mad at me for charging. Be mad. But somebody left that car.
0: I mean, if I got to ship them to you, yeah, send me some money for the shipping. But,
1: yeah.
0: I mean, there was a kid back in high school who used to go to parties and he would steal classic photos from people's houses when he'd get really drunk. And he said, it's just one thing you can never replace. That's why he took it. I don't know why.
2: Oh, my
0: but.
2: God.
1: And then what did he do with them?
2: Did he drive them to get it back?
0: I don't know. I think he just had a collection in his room of everyone's family antique photos.
1: He's half genius. Right. No, he really is half genius.
0: It's a little token for all your drunk memories.
1: But you know what you can't? Hey, thank you. But you can't sell them back to the family. You have to third party that. Because then it would be like, why did Elliot steal all that? Like, oh, we heard from Elliot also. He stole our family photos.
2: Yeah, but if he's doing it in high school, you're probably... hiding the fact that you had a party from your parents.
1: Okay.
2: And if I...
3: What a dick.
2: Yeah.
1: Yeah. Oh, yeah. That's yeah. That's not good.
2: Hey, if you want this family photo of your parents back so they don't know that you had a party, you better give me $50.
1: Well, or worse than that, maybe your dad would like to see a photo of his sister again. $500. All right. 866-2-ELLIOT. 866-235-5468. 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That show comes up Saturday night, Merriweather Post Pavilion. 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
6: On westbound 64, we're slow along the Chaco Valley Bridge approaching I-95. 95 southbound, we're heavy between Arthur Ashe Boulevard and Lombardy Street overpass. And we're looking at collisions on Gaskins Road near Broad Street as well as West 100 Road at Old Stage. I'm Jack Wiley with traffic.
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0: 866 2 Elliott. 866 235 5468. Hi, Elliott, in the morning.
1: That's the sum of who we are.
0: Hey, you there?
2: Yeah.
0: Oh, dude, you're breaking up a little bit. Let's try again. What's your name?
1: As I traveled on so blind.
0: Oh, damn it. Damn it. Oh, there you are. There you are. Hey, listen, I don't want to lose you. I don't want to lose you, so I'm going to put you on hold. I have tickets for you. I will send you to see Zac Brown Band. That show is this coming Saturday. So, dude, hold on 1 second for me, all right?
2: That's good. Thanks so much.
0: Hey, you got it. Hold on 1 second. Yeah, hopefully we don't lose him. Remember, all this week, I do have tickets for you to see Zac Brown Band. We will give you those. We'll just jam them in at some point during the show. But I will give you those all week. And now I feel bad because now I'm running late because I do have more cash for you, which gets you qualified to win our trip to Red Rocks. And then once we get to Dirt, tickets to see Mean Girls at Toby's Dinner Theater. And then one last thing, all this week early in the show, right around 6:20, 6:25, tickets for you to see My Chemical Romance. There's a lot going on. You can keep up with everything, Facebook, X, Instagram, at EITM Online. Can I ask you something? Like, every so often something happens, and I'm like, hey, we got to keep an eye on that and see if people stop or start, like, copying it, right? Like, remember when Brooklyn, Ohio said you got to wear seatbelts? And it was like, will this catch on?
3: Oh, right.
0: Right. So there's an area of London. Do I have the name of it? Westminster. I don't know it, but they talk about how it is very, very popular, a lot of bars or pubs, as they would call it, a lot of nightlife. Like it's a thriving, popular, also touristy area.
3: Mm-hmm.
0: And I'm going to tell you what they are looking to pass, and I can tell you already. Well, I'm not even going to answer, but I know what everybody's immediate reaction is. So let's get through that part of it. So this area of London, this Westminster area, they are trying to, several people are trying to pass an ordinance that will ban vertical drinking.
3: What is vertical drinking? I don't think I've heard of that.
0: Standing. So if you go to a bar and you stand and have a drink, no.
3: You can't?
0: No. Sit down. Either sit at the bar or sit at a table, but you're not standing. You're not standing and drinking.
3: What's the argument for that? I don't get it.
0: The argument is the council is looking at a new policy that would ban drinkers from standing up while having a drink. The Westminster City Council wants to ban vertical drinking in a bizarre bid to cut down on drunkenness. So they believe that if people are just standing there, they're going to drink more, and then that will get them drunk. As opposed to if you sit down, maybe you're more likely to...
3: like have some food with it, or...
0: well, have some food or slow your pace.
4: But also when you're sitting, you don't realize how much you've had to drink.
0: Until you get up.
4: And it's when you stand up.
0: Boom! Face hits floor. The proposal calls for bars to ditch vertical drinking in favor of table service, telling bars that they can get a license if they add seating and sell liquor and food by waiter or waitress service only. This would discourage excessive drunkenness and encourage the provision of more seating in premises that serve alcohol for people to sit and enjoy a drink and order food in place of just standing there and doing a high volume of vertical drinking. I know what everybody's reaction is. Stupid.
3: Right.
0: F them. Never going out in Westminster. Here's my question. Are we missing anything?
4: Well, the one thing you threw in there was, it sounds like you can't even go up to the bar to order.
0: Yeah, unless, I think what they were saying is more high tops, where it's not at the bar, but there might be high tops in, quote, the bar area. But you would still have to have a waitress come over and take your order and go get it. You just can't order up at the bar.
3: Right.
4: Which then does create a very natural timing because they don't have to be at your table at your beck and call. Like they can sort of manipulate how often, not sort of, they can manipulate how often you're being served and how often you're drinking. So that
0: they can do that at any table.
4: Right.

0: But I thought you were still allowed to go up in order.
1: Oh, it doesn't sound like
0: down.
1: It. No, it doesn't sound like it.
0: So they do. It does sound like they would have pretty good control over the timing of your rounds of drinks. And that fear of like, oh, not realizing until you stand up. They know exactly how long you've been there and how often they're actually serving the table. So there's pretty good maintaining of whatever they want the schedule of the drinkers to be on.
1: Right, but that doesn't make it a good idea.
0: Oh, I'm not saying that, but it does.
1: Don't we agree it's a horrible idea?
0: I've just never heard of this.
2: Yeah.
1: Well, I definitely have never heard of it.
0: Like vertical drinking, that's the first time I've ever heard the phrase.
2: I know.
1: Is that like how

0: I may be able to get six people in the area of what a four top would be.
1: Right.
0: Well, that's six people that are paying. Yeah, I got two extra people right there. That's a good thing.
2: In terms of the bottom line, yeah.
0: Yeah. The more the merrier. Bring it on. Drink all you want.
2: No, you can't overserve.
0: No, well, you understand. Yeah, but it's not like, well, I'll give you one drink an hour. Here at Elliott's, I give you three or four.
2: But yes, the space required to vertically drink is a lot less than it is for a table or even a high top.
1: Yeah, the prime minister weighed in too. He's anti-vertical
2: drinking?
1: No, he's pro-vertical drinking. He's anti the movement to stop it. He said, busy pubs full of people talking to each other is not a public nuisance. It is British life, and it is thousands of jobs.
0: Because now we lose bartenders?
1: Maybe.
2: Aaron and Barlow writes,
1: pip, pip.
0: Bring on a drink. I only vertical drink.
2: Can't she just chime in without mocking?
0: No, because all I see is how her teeth were inverted from last week.
1: Speaking of British.
0: Yes.
2: Vertical drinking is everywhere in London. Almost all the pubs had people standing outside in addition to inside. Lots of people standing outside the doors.
0: Okay, so Aaron M. Barlow, born with bad teeth and no hearing, that's what they're trying to change.
2: Yes, but
0: yes, everybody does it, but that's why they're... if nobody did it, they wouldn't have... that would be like, hey, let's make the speed limit 55. If everybody only drove 55, you wouldn't have to make it that. It's because people don't drive 55.
2: I think what she's trying to say is that as Americans who have not experienced the nightlife overseas...
0: right.
2: ...in London, this is a problem. It's not like it is here, where you have a variety of ways that you can sit down and enjoy.
0: Right. Oh, so she's saying everybody there stands to drink. This is going to be hard to institute, or it's going to have negative. It's like when they said you can't smoke at the 9:30 club.
1: Right.
2: Yeah, she's saying if this is a problem that this council is attacking, there's a lot of people that do it. So if you think it's a problem, the numbers are problematic. She's just trying to color in some of the details.
0: And I appreciate it.
2: And now she has sent a pic, not of her in high school.
0: Here we go.
2: And it is just two guys standing outside a pub drinking. Now, they are kind of around a table, though.
0: Are they at a high top?
1: Yeah.
2: But it is because she says they're outside drinking because it is packed inside.
0: Oh, okay. So it spills out onto the street.
2: Yeah, I feel like in terms of the economy...
0: I feel like this is a horrible idea. Horrible idea.
2: Unless you're saying it leads to over-tourism, which a lot of European destinations are dealing with. If you're the business owner, no, I want to serve
0: as many people as I can. Yes. Hi, Elliot. Good morning.
3: Hey, good morning. It's Matt from the Jersey Shore.
0: Hey, what's going on, dude?
3: Good. I actually just got back from a work trip to London, and... some of the things you just said were absolutely right. There's people everywhere outside. They're typically in groups and they're not always around tables. They're on along the sidewalk. They could be actually standing in the street. You can only get your drinks, beers or whatever from the pub inside at the bar. So there's really no loss of bartenders or servers, you know, as a result of them not having it. I could imagine just the amount of people who are outside around the pub in the street blocking cars. That could be where they're getting some of that the nuisance. But I mean, it feels like happy hour, and it's a hell of a lot of fun. I hope they don't change the rules.
0: Yeah, and I don't understand other than saying like it discourages drunkenness. Okay, maybe it does, right? Maybe it does in that a server could say no, or they could judge the pace at which it comes out. But
3: I don't think I saw any bartender in any of the pubs or places I went to said, mate, you've had six too many. They're like, you want that beer? Here's the beer.
0: Okay, so let me ask you this. Let me ask you this. Let's take them at their word. This isn't an effort to curb.

0: verb drunkenness. Please don't shoot the messenger. I'm just asking a question. Is that in and of itself reason enough? Is that a good enough reason to go, hey, you know what? Instead of having people stand around, is it going to be great for the bottom line? Restaurants may not make as much money because instead of selling somebody 8 beers, we're only going to sell them 3.
1: Right.
0: Or they're only going to be here long enough they don't want to sit or whatever it is. But to prevent people from getting drunk, is that reason enough?
2: One thing, remember, pints are 20 ounces there, so they're already winning over us, right? Every beer is just a little bit more. I find it hard to think that it's an issue of public nuisance because all the pubs are largely around commercial areas. They're not residential. So it's not like, you know, mom and dad and baby and stroller are trying to, like, walk through
0: what's
2: the street.
0: Excuse me, tourist. What's wrong with me just wanting to make sure people are drunk, are not overly drunk and are safe?
2: I get your point, and I don't necessarily know how not allowing people to hang out together and have a few pints before heading home outside is going to change that. If anything, they should be more focused on, I wouldn't say penalizing, but you know, enforcing it at the establishments themselves. Put the responsibility in the hands of the people who are pouring.
0: Well, I can't. I
2: don't want them to do that either, by the way.
0: No, I don't either. No, like, I'll figure it out for myself. I'm just trying to figure out, do we just poo-poo it? But in reality, it's a very responsible approach.
2: I mean, you make a good argument. Normally you don't, but this one you do.
3: How about you go to hell?
2: I'm kidding. I'm kidding. It's pork roll, not Taylor Ham, by the way. Let's just get it right.
0: All right. Very good. Very good. Thank you, sir.
2: All right,
0: thank you.
2: Care.
4: You thanked him for the insult.
0: Yeah, because it doesn't bother me.
4: No, it's like you didn't take a breath. Let someone finish before you chime in. So when you say drunkenness, though, are you talking more about the nuisance and disturbance, or are they talking about, like, just personal health?
0: It's kind of vague.
4: Yeah. Drunkenness leads me to think more behavior than it is someone's biology.
1: Mm-hmm.
0: Yeah, but I would definitely think behavior. Like, acting a fool, throwing up in the street, mm-hmm. throwing up in the bar.
1: Yeah.
0: Pissing yourself.
4: But they made no claim to it just being a healthier approach.
0: No, it would curb the drunkenness. Limit. Hi, Yelly in the morning.
5: Is this me?
0: Yeah. By the way, you know who would know about this? My new...
5: Hey, what about
0: excuse me, excuse me.
1: You're yelling at everybody today.
0: Right. Because nobody's letting me talk today. You know who would know this? My new best friend, Elazar, from the Washington Post.
4: He spent time in London?
0: No, but I mean, he would know whether this works at a restaurant or not. That's what he does for a living.
4: Okay. Sounds like someone just wanted to insert their new BFF into the story.
0: I'm sorry. Yes, sir. Go ahead. You can talk now.
5: I was going to say... Well, thank you so much. What about pubs that throw darts? What about concerts where everyone's standing up? What about, you know, clubs that, you know, is it going to be limited to only people who have table service? Are they the only ones who can have a drink in a club?
0: What about argument. Yeah. Well, what if it's everywhere? No, it's like bars.
5: What if they shut down fun? No fun zone. Everyone needs a little drink. Social lubricant. How are we going to?
0: But they're saying you can. They're saying you can. It's just at bars.
5: You have to have money.
0: No, you have to sit
5: down.
0: Only
5: the rich can drink.
0: How is that?
5: Yeah. How much is bottle service at a club? You got to pay like $100 for like a $30 bottle of alcohol. You know, the only people who can do that are people with money.
0: Is it more? What bar do you go to?
5: Well, I work in restaurants, but I don't go to bars. I'm too old for that now.
0: Right. No. But like, if somebody sits at the bar and orders a beer at the restaurant you work at, it's the same price as if a person is standing at the bar and orders a beer.
5: Sure. In restaurants, that is the case. But then you can go ahead of this. Then if restaurants are limited about the amount of people they can serve alcohol to, typically there's a lower food cost when it comes down to alcohol, so the profitability is higher.
0: Oh, much.
5: Meaning that the less alcohol they can sell, the more restaurants might close.
0: Hey, let me ask you this, and you might know this. Let's be industry insiders, okay? And I don't know if this is the case in London, but, like, if you go to, like, a restaurant in the U.S., for the most part, you can get more people around a bar than you can in the dining room. True or false?
5: Absolutely.
0: Yeah, because you can make that much more money.
5: The only thing limiting you is fire code.
0: Yeah, you can get that many more people in drinking at the bar than you can sitting and eating in the restaurant. And you're right, your profit margin goes way up on a drink.
5: 100%.
0: Is London like that? Like, would we be shocked? Like, I don't know what pubs in London look like.
5: There's pubs in London that don't serve food or don't have table service. They only have, like, a bar across the way. And they get packed by people standing behind the few seats that are there. There's bars like that in San Francisco when I went out there, you know, a little while ago. It's amazing. It's a totally different feel and culture. And they're going to ruin it if they pass this through, which hopefully they don't.
0: All right. Very good. Very good. Thank you, sir.
4: It's funny. Some of the pieces criticizing the consideration talk about making people stick to the group they came with and how it's a bad thing. And he sort of touched on it. And then we just got a DM that says,
0: wait, I don't understand that.
4: The criticism is you shouldn't make people stay with the table.
0: So, like, if the four of us go to eat.
4: Yes.
0: Or go to drink, right? We're gonna sit at a table. We would never interact with anybody else in the bar. Whereas if we were standing there, I could strike up a conversation with this family or family, this group or that group or that group.
4: Which kind of felt like the argument was reaching. But then based on what he just said, and then this message, I'm in London right now for work. The outdoor pub drinking is a huge part of the networking process here. I work with people in the insurance industry, and most of them all spill out of the offices on Tuesdays through Thursdays in the afternoon, early evenings for the happy hours. Tons of work connections are made at these happy hours, and it's standard to see pubs all around the banking and insurance industries with people spilling out into the sidewalks and back streets late afternoon into evening. So
0: that's awesome.
4: So I, again, when I first, because the Guardian had interviewed some people that were against it and spoke about this, like, anti-mingling approach, and it just seemed weak as an argument, but it sounds like, and again, I'm not familiar with the pub culture, having never experienced it firsthand, it sounds like it's key to getting things done. This isn't just people trying to, like, hook up and date.
0: It sounds like it's 3-4 nights or 3-4 days during the week. Well, you know who would be able to tell us? I don't know if she's still a member of Parliament, but Erin M. Barlow.
4: It says,
0: so it would prevent you from being able to get up and mingle.
4: This is asking the traditional pub not to behave as a traditional pub and to ask people to stay with the group they came with. One could characterize this as being contrary to the ethos of pubs as places which promote community cohesion.
0: I like that. I like that a lot. Because you always end up talking to other people.
4: Sure.
0: Always. Mm-hmm. That's the beauty. Ooh. Where am I going? Line two. Hi, Elliot, in the morning.
6: This is me?
0: Yeah, hi. Who's this?
6: Hey, this is Chris from Columbia. I was thinking about something. Most of the time people will go to bars if you're having issues, bad days or anything, communicating with the bartenders, you know, and that's one of the biggest things how, well, at least I thought bars started, go there, complain or party, and you have conversations with the bartenders. People, you know, usually tell their stories and interact and stuff. That's how bartenders make their money.
0: By the way, you're not far off, and a lot of bartenders find themselves as part-time therapists.
6: Mm-hmm. Yes, that's what I was going. Yeah, that's what I was kind of thinking of. So that would take away not from the patron, but also from the bartender and the tips they would make and everything. I mean, you sit there and conversate with somebody, and I mean, the drunker they get, and the better time they have talking and getting stuff off their chest, their wallets open up. I mean, at least tip. I know I've been there.
0: No, exactly. All right, very good. That's another good point. So we're not missing anything. This is a horrible idea.
4: Yes, all those in favor? None.
1: Yep.
0: All those opposed? Hip hip. Hip hip. Hip hip.
4: Duh.
0: All right, quick break. We come back. Let's do some news, give away some cash, get you qualified to win our grand prize trip to join us as we head to Red Rocks.
7: Red Rocks. Red Rocks. 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
10: Slow going southbound 95 at the Ashland Hanover exit where collision is in the right lane. 295 at 64, incident free. No problems on Chippenham Parkway, 288 of the Downtown Expressway. On the side roads, watch for collisions on Woodman Road at Jesse Chavis Drive and Courthouse Road at Reams Road. With traffic, I'm Kevin Casey.
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0: All right, we got to get into some news right after that. I do have cash for you. It's Elliot in the Morning's Hundreds a Day. And, of course, all this week and next week, you win your cash. You qualify for our grand prize trip to join us at Red Rocks. We're heading to Colorado next month to go see the Revivalists, taking a grand prize winner and a guest with us. Diane, let's get into some news, please.
1: Looks like police out in Fauquier County are still on the lookout for whoever shot that person at that big outdoor party that was happening the other night in Catlett.
0: Right.
1: So according to the sheriff's department, they started to get calls about 9:30 the other night about loud noises and gunfire at this rural property on Bowery Lane in Catlett. That's where they found a large group of people and actually heard continued gunshots when they pulled up on the scene. They did find one man suffering from a gunshot wound, and he ultimately died at the scene from his injuries. We are still waiting to learn more information about possibly the suspect or suspects that they are seeking. There was also an incident that happened that left a woman dead in Emporia early yesterday. The Greensville County Sheriff's Office said they got the call of a gunshot victim in the area of Skipper's Road in Emporia, where apparently people who know that area call it the spot. They said when sheriff's officers arrived, they found a chaotic scene surrounding a woman suffering from gunshot wounds. They took her to the hospital, but she ended up succumbing to her injuries. An arrest has been made, however, in that case. Another drowning to report about. This one, a 71-year-old rushed to the hospital over the weekend after being pulled from a swimming pool in White Plains, Maryland. Authorities said the victim was pronounced deceased a short time later at the Charles Regional Medical Center. 71.
0: Didn't I read, or maybe I'm conflating stories, didn't they suffer a medical emergency in the pool?
1: While they were swimming.
0: That's what I thought I had read.
1: Yeah.
0: And I don't know what it was. I don't know if it was a heart or whatever. But they suffered a medical emergency in the pool, which led to, obviously, them needing to jump in.
1: Yeah. A 20-year-old Maryland man has now been sentenced to serve nearly 6 months in jail for making some hidden camera recordings inside the bathroom of his former workplace in Del Rey in Alexandria. This man was working at the Gustave Boulangerie along Mount Vernon Avenue in September of last year. Police were called then by a customer who said that she and her young daughter used an employee bathroom at the restaurant since the public one was occupied. That's when mom noticed that there was a little cabinet and that it was propped open a little bit when she opened it up. There was an iPhone
0: that had been
1: recording.
0: You only get 6 months for that? He's pretty light.
1: He's going to end up having to serve. I know there's 5 years probation, and then there's 5 years suspended. So
0: good.
1: Assuming this, that's where I had coffee over the weekend.
0: Oh, really?
1: Uh-huh.
0: Ooh.
1: Never use the bathroom, though. Baltimore County police officers are responding to calls for shots fired outside the Ruth's Chris in Pikesville on Friday night. They said, luckily, nobody was hurt in that incident. And then a strange story out of Florida. A dispute between a couple of men turned violent when both pulled out very sharp weapons in a parking lot in Panama City. They said 35-year-old James Gay drove up and confronted 52-year-old Everett Critchbaum after some sort of verbal jarring between the two of them. That's when James got out a machete and struck the other guy in the face. Now, apparently the machete was still in its sheath, so it didn't do as much damage as it could.
0: What'd the other guy have?
1: I got an axe or a hatchet. So,
0: well, big difference. Big difference. Easier to wield a hatchet.
1: Both men suffering hand lacerations in the incident.
0: That's a good fight, actually.
1: 35-year-old James later admitted he chose not to leave due to personal pride.

0: That's why he struck him unconscious.
1: Oh, I ain't running off like a pussy.
0: Right.
2: Machete or hatchet? I think I would choose machete for length.
0: Yeah.
2: Hatchet'll do some damage, though.
3: Yeah, but I feel like the wielding with a machete.
0: Mm-hmm.
2: Yeah,
0: it's long.
2: No, I could be all the way back here. Mm-hmm. You got to be on me. Now, if I trip, I'm dead.
0: Police in Springfield Township, Pennsylvania, say multiple cockatoos have been found in and around the area in recent days. Many people in the neighborhoods saying that an investigation is underway by the Montgomery County SPCA. Again, this is in Pennsylvania, into where these birds may have come from. They say that it appears that they're well taken care of. The concern is, though, these poor little, you know, tiny birds who are used to being in the comfort of their cages inside their homes have had to deal with the extreme heat. They've had those horrible storms in recent days.
2: They got to learn how to feed themselves.
0: Right. Oh, exactly. Yeah.
2: So people are just taking, what kind of birds?
0: Cockatiels.
2: Cockatiels.
0: Yeah.
2: So people are taking those and just not throwing them. Well, yeah, throwing them out.
0: Yeah. They said.
3: Is it one person, though?
0: They're not sure.
3: It would be odd if it was multiple people.
2: So it's got to be one person.
3: Yeah, someone just opened their window.
2: And they have four cockatiels? Or did... Well, you say open their window, it makes it sound like it's on accident that they got out.
3: No, I don't think.
2: Oh, you think they were like, I can't do this anymore.
0: Too much.
2: Although, do a lot of people do that with birds?
0: Intentionally?
2: Yes.
0: Haven't you ever seen like a parakeet in the wild in your neighborhood? Like, oh God, I should probably put that on the list, sir. This is probably somebody's pet.
2: Never. Or I just don't pay. I don't pay attention to birds.
3: Okay. A home domesticated bird in your driveway would stand out to you.
0: Yes.
2: So I don't think I've ever seen it. I don't think I've ever seen it.
0: Yeah.
2: But is that common where somebody's like, I can't take care of the bird anymore?
0: But they have rescues, though. That's what some of the people are saying.
2: That would be the right thing to do.
0: Yeah.
2: But people let...
0: What, you're at your wit's end?
2: People let snakes go. People let those big, massive lizards go.
0: Yeah.
2: People let alligators go. And they're just like, we can't deal with these anymore. And then they just free earth them. Do people do that with birds? Where it's like, yes. I can't afford it anymore. I don't want to take it in. I don't want the stigma. And they're birds. And I don't mean that they're disposable, but in your mind, you're like, birds live out in the wild. Like, mm-hmm. that's actually where they go.
3: I just hope no one sees this bright yellow parakeet.
0: I know. don't forget the Powerball drawing for tonight is at $905.
2: Oh, I won't forget, Diane.
0: $1 million. How many tickets you buying?
2: I don't know. I don't know, because I have to stop on the way home, which means I need an ATM stop. So I don't know what my daily maximum withdrawal will be, but I'm getting them.
0: Okay.
2: I'm definitely loading up. By the way, can I say this?
0: Hmm.
2: Can I say this? How much is it tonight?
0: $905.
2: If I win, well, I'm still going to Red Rocks. I'm still going to Red Rocks. That I'm definitely doing.
3: Uh-huh.
2: Qualifying? That'll be my last thing. Although I'd quit. Red Rocks will be my last thing. So instead of, it'll be I'll up hundreds a day to 100,000.
3: I'm sorry. So the entirety of the two weeks.
2: Yeah, that's nothing to me.
3: How do you run out?
2: Say again? Oh, yeah. No, 100,000.
3: But and then you're...
2: And then grand prize. Say again?
3: And you're quitting after next Friday?
2: No, I'm going to be here through when we go on the trip.
3: Oh, so you are quitting after the trip.
0: At the end of September.
2: Yeah, that'll be my swan song.
3: I see.
2: Well, that won't be, because I want to come back and be able to talk about it. And then, so right after that...
0: You'll miss all of hockey season.
2: No, I won't.
0: No, I'm just saying you won't be able to pontificate upon it.
2: I'll be fine. I'll be fine. I'll tell you what. I'll get my goddamn seats back.
0: I'll tell you what.
2: No, I'll own a vault. I'll own a vault. I hope you're listening, Ted. I'm buying a vault. $100,000. Hundreds of thousands of dollars a day. Damn. If I win. If I don't, and I have to win on my own, no split. Especially not with somebody in England.
3: Between Zach Brown's cruise... And this.
2: We're giving away a lot of stuff.
0: I know.
3: A lot of bonuses. Of stuff.
2: Absolutely. I forgot about Zach Brown's cruise.
3: Who?
2: Zach Brown's cruise.
0: Oh.
3: Like you said, Zach Brown's.
2: No, I went to Diane's school of talking today.
0: Zach Garounds. Head coach Dan Quinn did confirm this morning that Laramie Tunsil will undergo surgery

0: on his tricep.
1: Yeah, we already told you that.
0: Yeah. Well,
1: now we'll see how long he's out.
0: It. Right. Sure. Right. In Baltimore, Zay Flowers is said to be day-to-day with a left quad contusion that he suffered in practice over the weekend. They expect he'll be okay in the long term. Also, Andy Reid talking about Patrick Mahomes, saying it's very unlikely that he would be playing at all in any of the preseason games because he's still recovering from his ACL surgery, even though he has been fully cleared for action, but the Chiefs are still going to hold him out.
1: No reason to risk it.
0: Right.
1: Yeah. No, you don't need to risk that. By the way, you mentioned hockey. Two things. Number one, the LA Kings announced that they are going to retire Andrei Kopitar's jersey. He's also getting a statue. And at first I was like, Kopitar is getting a statue? It's earned.
0: Yeah.
1: It's earned. He was so quiet. He was a very non-assuming, great hockey player, but just such an unassuming guy that you don't think of like Gretzky having a statue or Robitaille having a statue.
0: But he was there, what, 20 years?
1: He leads the team history mm-hmm. in goals, games, points. Like, he's earned it. So mm-hmm. I was glad when I started reading that he gets it. And then the other thing is, I'm sure nobody else kept up with it.
2: No, we're hoping you win the lottery.
1: Canada beat the U.S. to win gold at the Hlinka Gretzky Cup. Do you remember who I told you to keep an eye on?
3: Yes. Do you want the name?
1: Yeah. Do you have it?
3: It was a memorable name.
1: It was.
3: Which drives me crazy because I cannot remember it.
1: Logan. Say it.
0: DuPont?
1: Yes, very DuPont. Good, Diane. Yes. Very good. Yeah. Very good.
0: Call me Mush.
1: in the gold medal game, Canada won. It was 8-1. Logan DuPont had 4 points in that game. That kid is something special. And even if he's not scoring, I think he had 4 assists. Man, does he attract an audience? He gets the puck in the zone.
0: Yeah.
1: Man, they flock to him, and it just leaves guys wide open. I think England had a pair of goals. Pugh had a pair of goals. 8-1. It wasn't the final that everybody thought that they were going to get. But, man, Logan DuPont is going to be something special. So, anyway, I'm sorry. Go ahead, Diane.
0: Also, former Capital Evgeny Kuznetsov is going to be heading to Russia to play in the KHL again.
1: Yeah, good for him. At least he's not playing beer league in Reston anymore.
0: Signing a 1-year deal with what is now the fourth KHL team that he has played with in the last couple of years. Baseball, Nats beat the Reds yesterday, sweeping the weekend. They have today off. The Orioles topping the Rangers to avoid the sweep. Now they've got a series that starts with the Twins in Minnesota. And congratulations to the Mystics. They beat the Phoenix Mercury yesterday 95-75. So they have now won 7 games in a row. That's a look at news and sports.
4: Elliot in the morning.
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3: Slow going southbound 95 at the Ashland-Hanover exit where a collision is in the right lane. 295 and 64 incident-free. No problems on Chippenham Parkway, 288 of the Downtown Expressway. On the side roads, watch for collisions on Woodman Road at Jesse Chavis Drive and Courthouse Road at Reams Road. With traffic, I'm Kevin Casey.
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0: 866 2 Elliott. 866 235 5468. Hi, who's this?
1: Hi, is this me?
0: Yes, it is. Who are you?
1: Hi, this is Lisa. I'm from Frederick.
0: Hey, Lisa from Frederick. How are you?
1: I'm great. How are you?
0: I'm doing great, thank you. Lisa, I am going to give you $100 cash with Elliott in the Morning's Hundreds a Day. That's yours. You are also qualified to win our grand prize trip. We're heading to Red Rocks next month, taking a winner and a guest with us. So, dude, you are now in the running for that.
1: Oh, fantastic.
0: So, all this week, all next week, so a week from Friday, we'll get our grand prize winner. Lisa, hold tight 1 second. Enjoy your cash. Good luck winning the grand prize.
1: Thank you so much.
0: Hey, you got it. Hold on 1 second for me, please. We'll do it again tomorrow. We'll do it again Wednesday, Thursday, Friday, and then all of next week. Then we'll get our grand prize winner. So 2 weeks to get your cash and qualify for our grand prize. Don't forget, once we get to dirt a little bit later on this morning, it's late. I have tickets for you to see Mean Girls. That'll take place at Toby's Dinner Theater. This week and next week are the final 2 weeks of the show. So we'll give you tickets to go to that. You know what I meant to ask? I thought maybe Diane was going to do it in news. What is the story? I think it's Porter Air out of Canada. What is the story with the kid who wouldn't sit down on the plane? They canceled the whole flight.
2: I know.
0: They canceled the whole flight.
2: They went out like the next day, didn't they?
0: Because it was too late for them to go out that night.
2: Because a kid wouldn't sit down and get their seatbelt buckled.
0: How old was that kid?
3: And they say toddler.
0: So the plane, this is my understanding. Correct me if I'm wrong. So Porter Air is a Canadian-based airline. And they were going from British Columbia to Toronto. West coast of Canada to Toronto. They get everybody on the plane. They back away from the gate and they get going towards the runway. And I guess as they're making their way towards the runway, this little toddler stands up in his seat.
2: Right.
0: And I assume that based on, I mean, we've all seen what a seat on a plane looks like. He's standing up facing the back. Like he's probably holding on to the seat. Or yeah, I guess maybe he's just standing, leaning against it.
3: Yeah, you definitely could stand and lean.
0: He's standing on his seat. He's not sitting there without his seatbelt.
2: Mm-hmm.
0: The kid is standing. And so one of the flight people, the flight attendants goes over and they're like, hey, kid's got to sit down. Why didn't the parents make the kid sit down?
2: I don't know.
0: No, I'm being serious.
2: I was just trying to put myself in the position of those other passengers. How pissed would you be?
0: Well, so here's where it gets worse. They keep telling them, sit down.
2: Yeah.
0: And even the flight attendants telling the toddler, sit down. I would have screamed at that toddler so loud. Are other people on the plane screaming, sit your goddamn kid down? I would have been.
2: I would hope so.
0: Because
2: I mean, it didn't do any good.
3: In any of the reports, though.
0: Because they get out to the runway... And they can't go because this toddler is still standing up.
2: Right.
0: So they turn around and they go back to the gate.
2: Mm-hmm.
0: So they get back to the gate and they're like, you got to get off the plane. So they get the people off the plane, but it's not that easy because then they have to get their bags off the flight. They have to redo the paperwork.
2: Yeah.
0: They have to get the new flight plan. They have to do all that. So by the time they get all of that, it's now... 1 o'clock in the morning.
2: Mm-hmm.
0: The runway at this airport closes at 12:30.
3: Mm-hmm.
0: Sorry, flight's canceled.
2: So they had to go the next day.
0: So then they had to spend the night and go the next day.
3: Crazy.
0: I don't understand it. First of all,
2: why didn't they just kick the family off?
0: Well, they did.
2: No, but I mean...
0: But you got to get their luggage off.
2: Oh.
0: Because if not... So. No, because if you...

0: if you play that through
1: right.
0: to its worst case scenario, you would put a bomb in your suitcase.
1: I see.
0: And you then get kicked off the plane,
1: okay.
0: but your bomb stays on the plane. Why didn't somebody, I mean, how is nobody screaming at them?
2: Was it just...
0: Why wouldn't they have their kids sit down?
2: Attempts by the accompanying parent and crew to address...
0: Attempts?
2: This were unsuccessful.
0: Here, watch. You know how you attempt?
1: Yeah.
0: I pick up under the arms and I shove you into the seat and I put your seatbelt on, and as I'm going to sit down, I look around and go, sorry,
1: yeah.
0: and I sit down.
2: So was it just the child and the one parent? Do we know?
0: It doesn't say.
1: Two parents.
0: It doesn't say if it's a family. It doesn't say any of that.
2: I mean, that line does say accompanying parent. So to me, that makes it seem like there was just one parent, but were there siblings?
0: Who cares?
2: No, I'm asking.
0: Oh, I have no idea.
2: I'm trying to picture this.
0: I have
2: it would
0: no,
2: have been extremely frustrating.
0: If they were like, oh, his legs won't bend. That's okay. I'll break him. He's going to sit down.
2: Yeah, this can't happen on September 25th.
0: I have the exact same idea. If that kid stands up, two people are getting kicked off the plane. That kid and me.
2: You might remember me from a story that took place at Great Wolf Lodge.
0: But I don't understand why the parent wouldn't make the kid sit down.
2: And again, I don't see any outlet that talked to other passengers to really, because the airline gave a very textbook corporate response.
0: Oh, I didn't even see what their response was. Here at Porter Air, we take our passengers' safety.
2: Yeah, they said we couldn't take off in an unsafe condition.
0: Right. By the way, the other thing I would have said is, take off with him standing. I don't care if he falls.
1: I don't.
0: Put him in the overhead. Honestly, we've told you to sit down. Like, if it's an adult, I understand that you're worried for security reasons. It's a toddler. Let him fall. You don't want to learn? This will learn you. I would have told the pilot, brake check. Make the kid fall.
1: Brake check on
0: make
1: plane.
0: The kid fall. Yeah.
2: Yeah. So it's everything they said was just like they're reading from a script. So I'm saying we don't really have a sense of what was happening.
0: Who is... What parent is the one that the kid... Because didn't it say the parent tried to get the kid to sit down?
2: Yes, attempts were unsuccessful.
1: Mm-hmm.
0: Right. How is that possible? I'm being completely serious. I don't know anybody who's like, oh, well, my toddler doesn't want to sit down. I can't make him sit down.
1: Right.
0: Yeah, you can.
1: Mm-hmm.
0: There's one person in charge at that point.
1: Yeah.
2: But was it so bad when they were trying to restrain that the thrashing was creating a dangerous situation for the child and nearby passengers?
0: I'll let you know once we're airborne. Yeah, I mean, maybe that's fair.
2: Like, was it so violent?
0: Then you shouldn't have your kid on a plane.
2: Maybe.
0: Or is that
2: first
0: just
2: time.
0: Like first flight and yeah. you don't know how they're going to react? Even still, I would be so concerned over, like, that whole plane is burning you with their eyes.
1: Exactly.
0: And you may not even know that you're going to get the flight canceled until tomorrow.
1: No, you're just thinking they're just like, causing a scene.
0: This is horrible. Like, you feel every eye on you when your kid's just crying and won't shut up. But the kid is standing and won't sit down. And maybe he is having a temper tantrum. But even then, if I were the pilot, I'd be like, let him lay on the floor kicking and screaming. This bird's going. I wouldn't care.
2: Because I don't get the sense that it was a parenting situation in which... The parent
0: is a pussy.
1: Or wasn't trying.
2: Yeah, I wouldn't describe it that way. Like, lets their kid act out.
0: That's how I read it.
2: No, because it said attempts were unsuccessful.
0: Oh, yeah, but this
2: so
0: to
2: trying.
0: Me is an attempt. What's the kid's name?
1: I don't think they released
2: they
1: it.
2: Didn't
1: they didn't
2: even officially
1: release,
2: say
1: yeah.
2: the age.
0: Give me what's a kid's name? Give me any kid's name.
2: Johnny.
0: Johnny, sit down. Johnny, we're on the plane.
1: Oh, you that's got, the trying.
0: Sit like a big boy.
1: Right.
0: Sit like a big boy, Johnny. Okay, they're going to get mad at you. Like, that's also an attempt. As opposed to, Johnny, butthole on seat now.
1: Right now.
0: Honest, I would have snapped Johnny's legs.
2: Let me see if anyone on Reddit was on the flight. What is Porter's reputation?
0: They're a good airline. They're a good airline.
2: So it's not like a budget carrier?
0: It is cheaper than Air Canada in some cases, but no, it's not like Jetstar or what was the one that we flew with that went bankrupt?
2: Spirit.
0: Spirit, yeah. No, it's none of those. Like, it's not like Fight Airlines. No, it's a very, from my understanding, it's a very good airline.
2: Mm-hmm.
0: And I think they do have some U.S., not hubs, but like airports that they fly out of.
1: Yeah.
0: But the majority of it is Canada.
2: It doesn't look like anyone commenting here on the story was actually...
0: I would be mortified. Mortified.
2: Yeah, they're so angry at the parent.
0: Yes. Uh-huh. Yes.
2: No such thing as bad kids, only bad parents.
0: Well, that's not true. We know that.
2: From last week.
0: Yeah. No, there are bad kids. You just hope they outgrow it. Mm-hmm. Do I not give the possibility of a tantrum enough credit?
2: But again, a child can be screaming and crying and a flight will take off.
1: Yeah.
0: Yeah.
2: That they couldn't get the kid.
0: They did it with the singles.
1: Sit down.
2: In the seat belt or constrained with the seat belt.
0: But is there, like, I'm sure at some point, both boys probably had a tantrum. Oh, I can vividly remember one right now.
1: On a plane?
0: No, not on a plane. It was in a store with Paul Stanley. But not on a plane, but still, like, drag him by the arm, sit him in the seat, buckle him in, and make that buckle really tight so he can't get up. But I don't care if you're thrashing.
2: Okay, now it looks like we found somebody who was on the flight.
0: Right.
2: Because it's in this subreddit there.
0: Is this going to make me feel bad?
2: I still haven't gotten through the message. I would guess the kid was about 3 years old, was having a crazy temper tantrum, was freaking out every time the parent tried to buckle them in and would slide down under the seat in front of them.
0: Sit on him.
2: The three flight attendants tried for at least an hour.
0: An hour?
1: Oh, God.
2: The parent wasn't being overly cooperative, though, and kept asking for more time. In my opinion, the flight attendants were being too patient with the parent.
0: This went on for an hour?
1: Oh, God.
2: They eventually got the parent and child off the plane. The pilot made the announcement that our luggage needed to be redistributed. And then 5 minutes later, they made another announcement that the flight was canceled.
0: Oh, my God.
2: So there you go.
0: Okay, couple lessons. Number one.
1: Don't give him an hour.
0: No.
2: That is the
0: you can't.
2: The response to that account
0: You can't
2: is,
0: do that.
2: How did they let it go on for so long?
1: Yeah.
0: You can't do that. Honey, you got 5 minutes.
2: A couple people say 10 at the most.
0: At the most, yeah.
2: Yeah.
0: I'd be like, listen, we're flying. You got 5 minutes to get this under control.
1: Mm-hmm.
0: Did they say, and I mean, this is getting really specific. Did the yelling and screaming start prior to them pulling away from the jetway, the gate? You know what I mean?
1: Like you, before they even got on the plane?
0: No. But like you get on the plane and then you back away from the gate.
1: Yeah.
0: You taxi to the runway and you take off. Was that kid screaming the second they got on the plane?
2: It doesn't say.
0: Because I'm not even leaving the gate. You got 5 minutes. I'm closing this door. You got 5 minutes, woman. Or man, I don't know if it was the mom or the dad.
2: Doesn't say.
0: No.
2: Yeah, I heard you say something.
0: No, I mean, I think we all just draw a conclusion.
2: Now, I'll tell you this, though. Reading
0: Johnny,
2: through...
0: Johnny, sit down. Come on.
2: Reading through, and maybe it's because of how long they let it go on, a lot of people say the crew is to blame.
0: I'm jumping on that wagon. An hour? No. Mm-mm. That's too long.
1: Yeah, but the fact that she was supposedly, or he or she was supposedly being uncooperative.
0: Get off the plane.
1: And asking for more time.
0: Get off the plane. Right. But we don't have more time.
1: Right.
0: You know why? This group of people here, they're trying to get to Red Rocks on time.
2: SDM asks, why wasn't the child sleepy? In the account, they did say that the screaming and temper tantrum made it seem like the kid was exhausted.
0: Oh, well, if he would have just sat still, he'd have fallen asleep.
1: Here, have some Benadryl.
0: That's a good point. Nobody's got any makers.
1: You need to give him liquor, like in the old, like in the old days.
0: Rub some on his gums. Do something. You know what? I mean, you want to hate the mom. You want to hate the mom or the dad, whatever it is. You want to hate the family member. But I may jump on the bandwagon of hating the airline.
2: 1 hour?
0: For a screaming kid.
2: No, not a screaming kid. A child who would not sit down.
0: Well, it's a temper tantrum.
2: But they can take off with a temper tantrum. It was the idea they could not buckled in.
0: Yes, but yes, whatever it is.
2: Or she couldn't buckle her. It was a girl.
0: I'm not giving that kid an hour.
2: No. So what does it say, like, in a handbook? For the crew members, did they go above and beyond to try to really...
0: Sounds like the crew members were the ones going, okay, Johnny, okay, sit down, time to make sitsy witsy.
2: Man, would I look at my...
0: I would be time to play belt to assy.
2: Yeah. Non-existent watch a lot. Come on. It's underneath my sleeve, you just can't see.
0: Oh my God. All I know is that if that were me, I would hope that, like, Jackie was sitting with the boys and I was in the back.
1: Couldn't sit together this trip.
0: No, there's only three seats. Oh, well. God, who's making all that noise up there? Come on, woman, get those kids under control. God, that would be horrible. Because, like, most of the time, like, if your kids are yelling and screaming on the plane, you already feel like crap.
1: Yes. Yeah.
0: Like, you feel like, oh, my God, I am the center of bad attention mm-hmm. right now. And it sucks.
2: But it changes you forever.
0: Yeah, absolutely.
2: Yes. You never
0: judge those people again.
2: Ever again.
0: Nope.
2: Because you've been there.
0: Yeah. Well, you get upset.
2: No.
0: Yes. You just sympathize. You could still be like, oh my God, please get them quiet.
2: No.
0: But I sympathize.
2: Oh no, I just feel horrible. Yeah,
0: oh, so I do too.
2: It's sympathy.
0: Yeah.
1: As long as the person's trying.
0: Yeah. Oh, yes, absolutely. But in your head, you're still like, oh, God, I hate a screaming kid.
2: No.
0: Yes.
2: Oh, see, then it hasn't changed you.
0: Yes, it has. I'm much more patient about it. I still hate it.
2: Well, okay, would you prefer a quiet, tranquil flight versus a loud, screaming baby? Of course.
0: Yeah.
2: But I get it.
0: Yeah. Oh, I get it, but I still hate it. Yeah.
2: Was there any other compensation?

0: angry. Where am I going? Line four. Hi, Elliot, in the morning.
1: Hey, Elliot. This is Joe from Arlington. How are you?
0: Hey, I'm doing well, thank you. What can I do for you, Joe?
1: Hey, I'm a pilot, and I just got to wonder if either the flight attendants did it on their own, or maybe they did know in the cockpit, and their crew day, they're going to have a crew day, and they knew their crew day was going to be up soon, and they just allowed it to continue at some point. They might have tried it first, and then you might get a flight attendant that says, hey, you know what? If this continues along for another 30 minutes, we're done because we're past our, we can't make the crew day in land time.
0: So what does that mean for the crew, though? Like, that they get a free day off?
1: Well, no, so they have a 14-hour day, let's say they can work, right? And they, so that land time has to be within that 14-hour day.
0: Right.
1: So they know. And they can, you know, they can only, the land time is going to be scheduled out by the flight time. So they're within an hour of their crew day as scheduled, but now this thing is pushed for 30 minutes because this kid won't comply with FAA regulations of being seated and buckled in.
0: So they know that, hey, listen, if we let this go on for a half hour, we don't have to work for the next, we're going to get paid and we don't have to work for the next couple hours?
1: Bingo.
0: Does that go on?
1: Well, you know, I got to tell you, as a pilot, usually in the cockpit, it doesn't. But in the tube with the flight attendants, sure it does. Especially if you got a flight attendant back there that, I don't know, who knows if they have a friend or they just like that overnight better than me. I don't have any idea where they were scheduled to go, but maybe the next overnight isn't any good. You know?
0: Oh boy!
2: You feel like kind of held hostage there.
0: I feel like
2: at the mercy of.
0: I feel like I just learned something I wish I didn't know.
3: But we give it and take it.
1: Yeah.
3: You gave us the hack earlier about dining with the critic.
0: That's true. So you've seen that happen.
1: Oh, absolutely. The flight attendants are going to manipulate it however they can.
0: Wow.
3: So now Elliot's standing up, and he's going to use the word tube because he just learned it.
0: That's great. Hey, back here in the tube.
3: Who working the tube has a friend in town?
0: Has a friend in town. Doesn't want to leave their boyfriend. Get over it. Oh, that's good. Oh, you know what? What do they always say? Knowledge is power.
2: Yep.
0: I just became powerful. All right. Very good. Very good. Thank you, pilot. I don't know why I just saluted, but thank you, sir.
3: So is that why they let it go on so long?
2: Mm.
3: They were just getting to
0: that point. By the way, any time now that something goes on longer than a minute, I'm using it. Oh, I bet she's the one who doesn't like where we're going.
2: Being in the tube and all.
0: Oh, wait, what? God damn it. What did he say? The flight time? Flight time? Not flight time.
3: 14 hours?
0: Yeah, no, but what did he call that? Their work time?
3: He may have used a different term.
2: Yeah.
0: That's what I got to ask. Hey, what's, when you get on, they're like, oh, would you like to wipe down your seat? No, I'd just like to know, where are you guys, hour-wise, where are you guys on your work time? When are you on your work time?
2: Just curious.
0: And anybody have an argument with a boyfriend or have some friend in town? Or does anybody really hate the city of Denver right now?
3: Are we putting out bad energy for our trip?
0: No, we're learning energy for our trip.
3: You can't stop them if they do this.
0: Oh, yeah, you can.
2: How?
0: Hey, everybody! They're doing this on purpose here in the tube. We could go, but one of them, her, has a friend in town hates Denver.
2: You're making a lot of assumptions.
0: Doesn't matter. I'll tell you what, after that, they're all like, oh, let's go.
3: I'm calling Sean Duffy.
0: they were probably telling that kid, hey, stand up. We'll take care of you guys.
3: Wow, the story has changed.
0: Yeah. Oh, did I just learn some inside info. Where am I going, Kristen? Line one. Wow. Hi, Elliot, in the morning. Hey. I told you I have a couple friends that are pilots. Yeah. I am emailing them tonight.
2: Ask them.
0: Yes, I'm sorry, sir. Go ahead.
4: Hey, good morning. This is a bit embarrassing.

0: embarrassing, but when I was a kid, I was throwing a temper tantrum on a flight, but it still took off. And the funny part is, when I stopped having my temper tantrum, I fell asleep and the whole plane applauded.
1: And listen, I understand kids have temper tantrums. I get that. And I would hope that the parent didn't know that the kid was going to have a temper tantrum, but that's okay. But like Tyler said, they'll take off with you crying. Listen, there are people who fly on planes who have anxiety attacks. I don't care. Strap in. No. That's I don't want that for anybody. Hey, I hope we make it too. I don't wish that on anybody. I don't wish that on someone. But I also don't wish for the other 225 people on the plane that we miss our flight because you're a nervous Nelly on the plane.
2: This changes everything, though.
1: Yes.
2: This will be at the back of my head for any flight.
1: And it's because of the amount of time.
2: Oh, yeah, for getting to that.
1: That's where we were getting, where it was like, God, they did that for an hour. And then you find out from somebody who's not working, who's working the other side of the door from the tube. Flight attendants do this all. Oh, line six. Here comes rebuttal. Hi, Elliot, in the morning.
3: Hey, Elliot, how you doing?
1: Yes, who is this?
3: I'm not going to use names, just not going to use names, but I've been a flight attendant for over 32 years.
1: Why do you guys do this? Why do you guys do this?
3: We don't do that. We don't have control over that. The pilot is the one that has the control, so he's full of it, saying that we have control about all of that.
1: Yeah, but if they're saying that if you guys are on that like 14 hours and that the flight, you won't get there in time, you guys can extend it a half hour because little Johnny won't sit down. And it's because one of you working in the tube has a friend in town or you don't like the overnight, that you guys can control that.
3: We do not have that control. We don't. They have the control. They're the ones that are in the cockpit. If the door is open, that's one thing. We can tell them to kick them off and everything. But once that door is closed, the pilots are the ones that decide if we go back or not.
1: But would the pilots say that you guys? By the way, I'm gonna go to your side in a second. But wouldn't the pilots say you guys couldn't shut the kid up or get the kid to sit down?
3: I mean, there's only so much we can do. Like, you can tell the parents, yeah, they need to be in the seat. There's only so much we can do. We can't force the child. We can't pin the child down into the seat.
1: You should be able to.
3: You know, I know. But, you know, there's only so much we can do, and the cockpit has the control over everything, whether we go back to the gate, whether we take off, even when the kid's not in the seat. There's only so much flight.
1: So let me ask you this. This goes on an hour, right, on this Porter flight. At what point, so let's pretend you guys are taxiing away from the jetway or whatever industry term you guys use, and the kid won't sit down, and you're over there going, you need to get Johnny to sit. I'm assuming you're yelling at the parents, like, get your kid to sit down, and they don't. How long into it before you tell the pilot, we got a problem?
3: Within a few minutes. I mean, like right away, if the child's not sitting down and we've said it several times, then we absolutely call the pilot in the cockpit right away and be like, hey, this is the situation. We can't get them to sit down.
1: So why would the...
3: And they make the decision whether we go back or we wait or whatever.
1: So why would the pilot wait another 57 minutes before deciding to go back?
3: That's a good, I don't know. I mean, it could be their air traffic control wants them to stay out there. It could be their company is telling them to wait out there. It could be the pilots that are just kind of waiting out there to see if the child will eventually sit down. I mean, it's up to them at that point, the pilots and the company, what they want to do, if they want to return back or if they want to sit out there and wait to see if the child's going to sit down.
1: So the pilot...
3: The flight attendants can only do so much. We can only do so much. We can't force the child to sit down.
1: Right.
3: You know, that's up to the parents. And if they're not going to abide by the rules, you know, at that point, I mean, it's up to the pilot's decision on what they want to do, if they want to go back to the gate, if they take off, if, you know, in the company. It's not always the pilot, it's the company. The company is the one that's the main, they're going to be also the one that decides whether they go back to the gate or not.
1: But the pilot's saying that one of you guys just wanting to, like, not go to that city, or just, like, you got a friend in town. That's not true.
3: No.
1: Okay. All right. All right.
3: I don't know how we're going to be like, oh no, we can't get the kid to sit down. Wait another half hour. You know, we're going to go to school. If we did that would be, again, you know, I mean, that's not right.
1: You know, the other thing that I would do if I were a flight attendant, I would be, quote, getting something to drink for another passenger, and I would trip in that area. I'd throw a soda all over them. No, I would be so angry.
4: To enact some sort of revenge.
1: So angry. All right, very good. Very good. Thank you, flight attendant.
4: You didn't ask her about the tube.
1: That's where she works. Like,
2: you and her.
1: Yeah. I mean, listen, professional courtesy. Like, I don't have to ask. Yeah. Uh-oh. Oh, my God. I love the fight.
4: Is it flight attendant and pilot?
1: Oh, don't hang up, pussy.
4: What happened?
1: That was another pilot saying the flight attendant's wrong. The pilot was right. Mm.
2: Oh, I thought it was going to be the parent.
1: I wish.
2: Yeah, the messages coming in now say everyone wants to go 99% of the time just like the passengers.
1: Oh, I believe that, but every so often, my boyfriend's in town.
2: That's what you're hearing in the tube.
1: A lot goes on back there you guys don't know about.
4: Yep.
1: All right, give me a quick break. It's Elliot in the Morning.
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0: end.
1: It's Elliot in the morning.
0: Johnny's in America.
2: Hey, real quick, would I be able to find someone or some people that are really into eclipses?
3: Yeah. We've talked about that before, right?
2: I think so. I feel like it. What would you call those people?
4: Well, when was the last
2: eclipse?
4: The last big one.
5: People traveled in the U.S.
2: Yeah, like remember that where you knew where the... Well, hold on one second. Kristen, will you do me a favor? Will you find me... I'm going to call them eclipse enthusiasts. I like the double E. Eclipse enthusiasts. But yeah, people who really get into it. Or at least, even if they don't travel, like they're really into the eclipse. Please. 866-2-ELLIOT. 866-235-5468. Because didn't we learn the last one that took place in the U.S., like the big one, there were people who were like...
3: Was it like 10 years ago or so? I feel like it was...
2: I don't remember.
5: Wasn't it like 2 years ago? 2 or 3 years ago?
3: I thought the one we were talking about was when we were still on the sixth floor.
2: No, it was definitely down here. Because didn't we learn that there are people who like were like... There were hotels that were in like that main swath of land that were like... sold out a year ahead of time. Mm-hmm.
5: It was my birthday. Didn't one of the engineers go?
2: Dan? Did Dan go?
5: Or Matt?
2: I don't like to talk about Dan travel. Did Matt go?
5: No, I thought Dan.
2: I think it was Dan. It was definitely Dan. It was definitely Dan.
5: Yes. But he wasn't alone.
2: Did he travel or was he going? No, he did because wasn't it a whole family thing?
5: I thought so.
2: I don't know.
5: There may have been other people like in sales that travel. A lot of people traveled.
2: There was nobody here in sales that traveled.
5: Because where were the closest points for totality?
2: I'll ask in the group chat.
5: Was it North Carolina? Was that the closest point to get to?
2: Why was I going to say Texas?
3: Well, I don't know.
2: Texas, but it was also a large part of the country.
5: I can picture that map. April 8th, 2020. We're saying 2024.
2: I'm not saying a year.
5: Okay, do you want to try 2023 or 2024?
2: Well, just type in eclipse, April eclipse.
5: Yes, across North America, passing.
2: I'm
5: going to
2: say 2024.
5: The U.S. and Canada.
2: What year?
5: 2024.
2: Nailed it. Mm. Diane, 10 years ago.
3: I don't know.
2: But
3: it
2: you
3: seems
2: know
3: like
2: what?
3: It was that long ago.
2: No. But there may have been another eclipse.
3: Maybe it was
2: 10
3: a different one.
2: Ago.
3: Yeah.
2: That wasn't our only eclipse.
5: Texas definitely, and actually the Carolinas are not close.
2: I feel like Dan went to Texas.
5: Why did I think it was the Carolinas?
2: I don't know.
5: Was that 10 years ago?
3: Maybe.
2: Yeah, I don't know. Maybe.
5: Why are you looking to talk to people?
2: Is anybody going to the one this Wednesday?
5: There's an eclipse this week?
2: Yes.
5: Did Diane know that?
3: I think I heard about it over the weekend. I didn't commit a whole lot of it to memory.
2: How about any of it?
3: I just, eclipse coming this week.
2: where is it? Here we go. Eclipse chasers. There is a total solar eclipse on August 12th, 2026. If the skies are clear, it will be a unique snapshot of the sun at a specific moment of solar cycle 25. That's where we are. By the way, solar cycle 25 peaked in October of 2024, according to NASA and NOAA, with the August 12th, 2026 eclipse occurring almost 2 years.

0: years later during the cycle's declining phase. So the eclipse is almost like a moon, right? There's new moon, full moon, new moon. So it's almost the same thing.
1: Mm-hmm. The moon this morning looked incredible. Did you see that?
0: Didn't even see it.
1: It was a sliver.
0: But isn't a sliver of the moon?
1: A sliver of a crescent. It was just spectacular.
0: I didn't see it. Where am I going? Line one. Hi, Elliot, in the morning.
2: Hi.
0: Hi, who's this?
2: I went to the, hey, this is Allie.
0: Yes, Allie. Are you an eclipse person?
2: So, my husband and his family are, and so we went to San Antonio with like 20 of us, and that was like the place where you could see it the best, one of the places, a few years ago. And we like figured out where the best place was to go. We went to this like random field, like, I don't know, 40 minutes out of San Antonio.
0: Right.
2: And it was so, what?
0: No, I said right.
2: Yeah. And honestly, I don't care about eclipses so much, but when it was the full eclipse, it was the weirdest thing. Like, it was so cool, but everything got like quiet. There were no bugs. There were no animals making sounds. There's like no wind, and it was like this like gray world. It was so, so cool.
0: Was everybody, I'm assuming whatever field you were in San Antonio was packed with people.
2: You know, it was like we pulled off in a random part of the road. Like there were a bunch of people there, but not that many. But everyone just was like screaming when it was full eclipse, and it was like, it was like you were on a different world. In a different world, it was so cool.
0: Now,
2: I'm not an eclipse person.
0: Oh,
2: but
0: that's okay.
2: I mean,
0: hey, listen, I'm not either, right?
2: I've gone to a bunch of them.
0: I was going to ask.
2: I really don't care.
0: Is your husband like? And you said your husband's gone to a bunch of them. Is he doing anything for the one this week?
2: I don't think so. I actually didn't even know that was going on. I'm sure my in-laws know, but no.
0: Is the one this
2: week? Sorry, not for this week.
0: Is the one this week in Europe?
3: Primarily. I mean, they said you'll be able to see, looking at the chart, it's 9% of the sun will be covered, for example, if you're viewing from New York City.
0: Right. But wasn't that the beauty of the one a couple of years ago, was that we got the full
1: totality.
0: We got totality.
3: Yeah,
0: exactly.
2: It depends where you get totality. There are a bunch of places where it can be seen at that time. So that's like why we went. San Antonio was one of them.
3: Yeah, it'll be 99% in Barcelona.
0: So Barcelona is the place that people are going this year to see it.
3: Yeah.
0: But your husband's not going.
2: No.
0: Do you think that
2: it's very cool, though.
0: Do you think that the eclipse in Barcelona will look like the one in San Antonio?
2: If it's totality, yeah.
0: It is totality. So you think that it'll look alike?
2: Yeah.
0: No.
2: Yeah, and it's the weirdest, quietest, like, surreal moment.
0: It will not look the same.
2: Oh, why?
0: Every total solar eclipse is different.
2: Oh. Well, I'm not the right person to answer that question then.
0: That's just
2: along for the ride.
0: No, that's all right. You're learning. That's what this show does is teach. All right, very good. Very good. Thank you, ma'am. I had no idea. While the silhouette of the moon passing across the sun barely changes, the moment our natural satellite covers the entire solar disk, something spectacular happens, the emergence of the corona. Corona, of course, is Latin for...
1: beer.
0: No.
3: Rays?
0: No.
3: What are
1: crown.
3: They?
0: Crown.
3: Crown. Oh.
0: Crown.
1: I was doing a Foster's Australian riff there. It didn't work so well.
0: Shaped by the sun's constantly changing magnetic field, the corona evolves from year to year, month to month, and day to day. No two total eclipses ever reveal exactly the same picture. Like, you got to get really nerdy for this. No, I'm being completely serious. There are people... So it says it's one reason why eclipse chasers keep traveling. The corona visible during the total solar eclipse on August 12th will be a unique snapshot of the sun at a specific moment in time. For many first-time observers, the greatest surprise during totality is not only the detail, but the scale. The corona often appears much larger than expected. So they're saying, like, you can imagine a round circle.
3: Yeah.
0: That's the sun.
3: Mm-hmm.
0: In front of it is the moon, our natural satellite.
3: Right.
0: Then there's that little, like, almost like it's the crust,
3: mm-hmm.
0: which is the sun. That creates a corona. And in some cases, it looks like it's shooting off like tentacles that come off from behind there. So no two ever look the same. Mm-hmm. And they say it's why people go is to see how the corona will look.
3: Got it.
0: Now you're rushing me. Now I feel like you're just rushing me through. I think most people don't know that. I think most people would go, oh, it's just a circle. Like it's a circle of light
4: right. Because
0: it's just whatever's left of the sun as you get totality of our natural satellite crossing between us.
1: So what time is this all happening on Wednesday?
0: Well, it's in Barcelona.
3: It's
1: New York, they said you're getting
3: 9%. 8:30 there in Barcelona and Madrid, and it's just before 2 o'clock here.
0: Thank you.
3: On Wednesday.
0: Afternoon.
3: Yeah.
0: Night there, but yes.
3: Yeah.
1: Oh, Philly's at 7%.
0: Yeah, but that's not, that won't look anything spectacular.
1: Yeah, but I don't even see Baltimore, D.C., or Richmond on this list.
0: We may be too far south.
1: They've got some 3%ers.
0: So you wouldn't even
1: know. Is Philly the closest spot you'll see anything?
0: Maybe. Even then, it's not worth it.
1: Well, if you live in Columbia, Josh goes to Philly all the time.
0: Some people wish he would stay.
1: Relevance.
3: Your Honor.
1: Seriously.
0: No, I'm just saying, that 7%, I can go outside right now and see 7%.
1: And then this is, I think, accurate. I don't know if this is the name given to these people, according to Soda.
0: No, here it comes. This is going to be rude.
3: What is
0: it? Here it comes. This is punching down. Go ahead.
1: Lunar ticks.
0: That's
3: oh,
0: funny.
3: Oh, so you like it.
0: That's funny.
1: I agree. Oh, wait. Is that a picture from this morning that I was talking about? Yeah, captured around 5:45 a.m. today. Maybe not as striking as when you saw it because it was a darker sky. But this is what I saw this morning, and it was so cool.
0: Yeah, it's a sliver of the moon. By the way, you'll see it again next month.
1: No, but where is the person who said, was it on X? Yes, Sherry said, isn't Earth supposedly going to lose gravity?
0: We talked about that.
1: Remember, the caller phoned in, but then had the date wrong, and then Diane, I think, corrected him. Because she looked it up?
3: Yeah.
0: No, somebody, it's funny that you mentioned that. Somebody sent me a note. Remember we talked about the in Glen Burnie, is it Empire Towers?
1: Mm-hmm.
0: Wondering when is the day that we're without gravity because maybe they can get the floors to go up and get the cars out of the parking garage. But what is the gravity day?
1: Here I have it.
5: They're saying that we're going to lose gravity for about 7 seconds in August.
0: Wait a minute.
5: August 11th, I think, 2026.
0: No way.
3: IC says it's August the 12th.
5: August the 12th.
1: Diane, it's not either one.
5: I'm sorry.
0: You know what? I'm going to take the 9th.
3: Well, if he's going to be wrong, at least get that part right.
0: So wait a minute. Whoa, move us back. I don't want to pick. There we go. Wait, so what did Diane say?
3: It's the 12th.
0: But where did you get that? Like, he said the 11th. Where did
1: she
0: get the
1: 12th? She had looked it up on her computer.
0: Oh, yeah. Okay.
1: Or wait. She just believes it.
0: Wait, so Wednesday? But I remember that.
1: Yeah.
0: I remember that. Wednesday's our day with no gravity?
3: Was he correct in saying it would be 7 seconds, supposedly?
0: Do we know at what point during the day?
1: No. I don't think that came up, the exact
0: We got to throw a ball or something. No, like, how do we know? Like, I'm not going to do anything like, hey, I'm going to jump off a bridge. Like, that I'm not doing.
1: Mm-hmm.
0: But if it was like, you have 7 seconds starting at, I'm making up a time, 10 o'clock on the dot. At 9:59:59, you throw the ball. And then for 7 seconds, no gravity.
1: Right.
0: When is that? Diane, you found it all the info last time.
1: It was in the morning, like while we were on the air. So not like the solar eclipse.
3: Yeah.
0: Right. Well, that's also in Barcelona.
1: No, but it's also in Philly.
0: No, it's 7%. It's 7%. If I said, hey, you made a big duty but only wiped 7% of your ass, you would be itchy and raw all day.
1: I think you actually helped the other side.
3: I don't see a time.
0: We got to know the time. We got to know the time. Diane.
3: I'm not seeing anything specific to the time.
1: 10:33.
3: A.M. or?
1: A.M.
3: Oh.
0: Oh, 10:33 on the dot?
1: Well, I'm also seeing 9:36.
0: Oh,
3: does it matter what time zone we're in?
1: Well yeah, it's going to be an hour earlier.
0: Well, it depends. If it's 9:36, that's if it's 10:36 here, it's 9:36 in Central.
3: Right.
1: 10:33 is coming up more as of the time, and it is Eastern.
0: Oh, dude. I'm doing something.
3: Like what?
0: I don't know, but I'm doing it.
1: Forgetting about it.
3: Yes.
0: But wait, can I ask a question?
3: We're still going to be on the air.
0: We'll have somebody do something. We'll have somebody, I don't know what.
3: Look, Dustin's floating in the pit.
0: No. See, that, oh my God, Diane, our brains are so good. I was going to say, do you have to be outside? Because the building is pressurized.
1: Okay.
0: No, you know what I mean? Like there's already the building.
3: You think this building's like an airplane?
0: Maybe not the right word. But what I'm saying is the building has already got its own environment inside. Like there's gravity in the building.
3: So we need
0: Hold on.
3: Dustin to float above Rockville Pike.
0: I don't think that the gravity here. Give me a cup. Watch. There's gravity in here. Ready? I'm holding this?
3: Yeah.
0: See, it fell. But what I'm saying
1: is... Well, let me film that.
0: But what I'm saying is that's how the environment is in here. If they got rid of gravity outside of here, outside of the building, in the building, we may still be under the same environmental pressurization that we were without those 7 seconds. Outside may be where we need to be. Do you understand what I'm saying?
1: I mean, you are just kind of exploring a hoax, a viral hoax.
0: We'll know it's a viral hoax if it doesn't happen.
1: I think we know now, but anyway, 10:33.
0: I want to try it. 10:33 on Wednesday.
1: Kristen, you knew the date and the, did you know the
0: Have
1: time?
0: You been tracking it? You looked at your, you put it on your calendar.
1: Yeah, she knew the date and the duration.
0: 7 seconds. Hold on, I got to write this down. 10:33 a.m. Wednesday, August. How many? 7 seconds?
1: Mm-hmm. Yes.
0: That's one less second than a bull ride. That's crazy.
1: And what is the experiment you want to do specifically?
0: I don't know, but it can't be in here. It has to be outside.
3: Yeah.
0: What is something? No. What is something that I can have? Like, I want people to be able to participate. Like, what am I going to do? Go ask Dustin, like, hey, go outside, see what happens to the Capitol curl. Like, you should just, like, nothing. But I want, like, what if everybody, like, and I don't want anybody, like, to do something where, like, don't jump off a roof.
3: No, of course
0: not. I don't want
3: not.
0: Any of that. But something easy.
1: I think we're fine to...
0: Like, throw a glass bottle in the air.
1: To try to demonstrate this inside.
0: Because, here we go.
3: What did you just say?
0: Oh, no! No! I just broke Robitaille's stick! Nope, that was broken.
1: His stick.
0: That was already like that. It just sits on here. That's okay.
1: What do you... Oh, should I get the camera out?
0: This is gravity inside the building.
3: Got it.
0: Count me down.
3: 3, 2...
0: Wait, say again. Wait, hold on. What?
1: I said 3, 2, 1.
0: Oh, and then go.
3: 3, 2, 1, go.
0: See how it fell?
3: Yeah.
0: By the way, huh? The, would have just won Flip Cup. But on Wednesday... you know what'll happen?
3: It's just going to float.
0: Yes, yeah, it's just going to stay in the air.
1: But that's what I'm saying. It doesn't.
0: Does it matter if I'm inside or outside?
1: No, isn't the difference going to be negligible? It's basically the same.
0: Okay, I just want to make sure that somebody doesn't go, oh man, it doesn't work inside because of the pressurization.
1: Don't worry. But that'll require...
0: We have our own environment.
1: A very fine-tuned programming of this show on Wednesday.
0: Look who you're talking to. I'm on right now.
1: $10 says we're in a commercial break.
0: No.
1: Where we would have been today.
0: Say again?
1: We would have been today.
3: 10:33.
0: Is today August 12th?
1: You didn't even remember this. Kristen did.
0: That's why it doesn't matter. Line 5. Hi, Elliot in the morning.
4: Hey, Richmond landscaper here. So you're saying that my stand-on lawnmower is going to be a hovercraft?
0: No. See, that's where you get the ha-has.
4: I mean, that's pretty cool. I'm down.
0: No. But if
3: take video.
0: I don't think it means anything's going to float. It just means nothing will fall. There's no gravity.
4: So if I hit a bump, I'm essentially just going to literally be a hovercraft.
0: There you go. Now you're thinking, right? So it's going to be like, for example, thank you, sir. It's going to be like watching the people in the ISS. That's the International Space Station.
1: Mm-hmm.
0: Where, like, they don't go from seated to floating, but if they kind of go, then...
3: There's effort necessary.
0: What is that called? Inertia movement? What is that called? Where if you, like, do this, then you'll go. What is that called? Now, remember... Wherever you are, 7 seconds later, boom goes the dynamite, you're back down. So if you jump and float for 7 seconds, at the end of that seven, if you're 100 feet in the air,
1: mm-hmm.
0: hold your ass because yep. you're coming right back down.
1: Are you making a note to yourself?
0: For what?
1: For Wednesday.
0: What does that say?
1: I didn't know if that was going to make it into your permanent stack. It looks like just a note for now, some scratch paper.
0: 10:33 a.m., Wednesday, August 12th, 7 seconds. Where am I going? Line 6? Hi, Elliot in the morning.
6: Hello?
0: Yeah, hi. Who's this?
6: Hey, this is Heath from Chesterfield, Virginia.
0: Hi, how are you?
6: Good. How you doing, man?
0: Good.
6: Hey, I was calling, you're talking about going outside. Everything that I've researched says, like, within 7 seconds, you're supposed to be, like, 300 to 450 feet in the air, whether you're just standing outside or even in your car. So everything that I said, read, they say you're supposed to, like, stay indoors or even, like, tie yourself to something.
0: Wait a minute. So No. Very important. So even here in the studio, I'm going to go up and hit my head on the ceiling?
6: From what they say, yeah.
0: Oh, yes. So that, like, no, we're moving without gravity. By the way, you know what I love?
6: Like,
0: do you think it happens? Do you think it happens?
6: No, I don't.
3: Okay. Oh,
0: because all the people that are like, this ain't going to happen. What is everybody going to do at 10:33 when your car is 300 feet in the air?
6: Oh, I don't think it's going to happen, but I'm going to be inside.
3: Just in case. Tied to your couch. Yep.
0: All right. Very good. Very good. Thank you, sir. Thank you.
1: Yeah. I hadn't done the math on how quickly you would rise.
0: 300 to 400 feet. Where am I going, Kristen? Line 4. Hi, Elliot in the morning.
7: Elliot, it's your boy Leo checking in.
0: Yes, sir. What can I do for you?
7: I've encountered this hoax a couple of times while doom scrolling, and I thought I'd heard that it was supposed to be at 1:36 p.m.
0: No, everything says 10:33 a.m.
7: That's crazy. Either way, I'm tying myself to something.
0: Yeah, no, it's very smart. Very smart. You know what we should do? Hey, thank you. We should get, like, carabiners and stuff. But what are you going to do? Carabine yourself to the chair? The chair's going
3: with you. Chair's
0: going
3: to float, too.
0: Cars. What if a car comes in through the window?
1: So how would you like us to brace ourselves?
0: I don't want us to.
1: You want us to hit the ceiling?
0: I want us to be like we're in the International Space Station, and we're just doing flips.
1: But you obviously can't have us land as we come crashing down onto the board, so... you need to have a plan as we are carried up.
3: Mattresses on the floor.
0: No, you can fall this far.
1: I just mean you don't want us to break.
0: Just anything. Not on the board.
3: Right.
0: So if you're floating on the ceiling, mm-hmm. crab walk your ass to the side.
1: Okay, it's 7 seconds.
3: Yeah.
0: But think how quick we're going to get to the ceiling.
1: Mm-hmm. Yeah, it says...
0: Like, if they're saying 300 to 400 feet, we're only going to the ceiling. This is great news for everybody's cars stuck in Glen Burnie.
1: This initial post said 3 seconds, you're 20 meters up.
0: But meter is about a yard.
1: So mm-hmm. does it crescendo? Because if you're going to get us to, what did you say, 300 feet?
0: Yeah.
1: You need to, your pace needs to get going there.
0: Yeah, but once you get going, you get going. Because gravity is what slows you down. You're speeding up. Friction is what slows you down. Even though it may feel like there's no friction, there's anything that has Diane, anything that has movement has friction.
1: We definitely read this, and I forgot until just this moment that it's estimated there will be 40 million deaths from the fall.
3: You'd think a story that was predicting 40 million deaths would get a little more traction.
0: Because who's going to be the one that takes it seriously? Nobody. If somebody, who's a news person, if David Muir went on the news today and was like, don't forget Wednesday, 40 million of you are going to die, people would be laugh him off of TV.
1: Also, economic collapse lasting over 10 years.
3: Oh, good.
0: Well, that ain't happening.
1: Oh, but you're thinking the death still may.
0: Well, why would a bunch of people falling crash the economic system? If anything, there's 40 million wallets and pockets all over the floor. Wow.
1: So it's good you brought up the eclipse.
0: Tie your ass down. Wait, is my car going to, if my car is parked, is it going to float?
1: Yes.
3: Yeah.
0: Ooh. Ooh.
1: And you're taking out those pipes immediately because you're so damn close to them.
3: You know what you need?
0: What?
3: Cinder blocks.
0: Doesn't matter. Cinder blocks are heavy.
3: Well, it'll float less, right?
0: I don't think so.
3: No.
0: Are you going to sit and hold a cinder block in your lap?
3: Don't make fun of me when you see me do it.
0: Hi, Elliot, in the morning. Well, I'm so excited for Wednesday. You know what? I'm violating the cardinal rule. I'm wishing Tuesday goodbye. At this, in less than 48 hours, 40 million people dead. Hi, Elliot, in the morning.
1: Oh, my plate. That'll be Elliot.
3: Yeah.
0: Hi, who's this? Hello?
8: Hey, Elliot.
0: Yeah, hi. Sir? Hello?
3: You just said hey.
8: Oh, hey, Elliot. Here's an idea, because the gravity's not going to work with tension. Grab one of those luggage weight measures. You know what I'm talking about? You hold on, you put your luggage on.
0: Wait.
3: Yeah. You hold it in your hand to see if your suitcase is too heavy, right?
8: Yeah. So just grab one of those, and then before the 7 seconds starts, put a weight in there, and it'll say 20 pounds. And if the gravity changes, obviously they're not the most sensitive, but you'll see a change.
0: You know what? You know how else I'll see the change? When my head hits the ceiling. Like, I don't, why do I need a weight? Like, oh, look.
8: Elliot, I'm with you, man. I want to walk around watching that myself.
0: Oh,
8: man.
0: It's going to be awesome.
8: I would love to.
0: Yeah, like, I don't need to hold the suitcase. What I need to do is not crack my neck when I hit the ceiling.
8: Well, I got a helmet, so that's my plan.
0: You know what?
3: Should I wear helmets?
0: I'm wearing my hockey helmet in here on Wednesday. That's a good call, sir. Good call. Thank you, my friend. I'm bringing it in.
1: Your helmet.
0: Yeah.
1: All right.
0: I don't want to hit my head on the ceiling.
1: You're like Billy Strings. Chris brings up a great point.
0: Go ahead, Chris.
1: What about the flooding?
0: What flooding?
1: Well, all of the water and the seas and the oceans and the rivers and the lakes, it's all going to ascend and then crash down.

0: Yeah, that's okay. And it goes right back into the pool.
1: There could be some...
2: He's talking about, like...
1: Wave.
2: Yeah. What about, like, tsunamis? I don't know. I'm just worried about the pool. Oh, no, there's water on my deck.
1: You're like...
0: No, but I don't... It's 7 seconds. Where's it going to go?
1: You're like Paul, who said, hey, stand on a scale during the time and watch yourself lose weight.
0: No, you can't stand on the scale because your head's in the ceiling.
1: Not with your helmet.
0: I don't want there to be a tsunami.
2: Well, it sounds
0: but
2: like
0: why
2: there
0: would there be?
2: Be?
0: If the water goes up, it's just going to go back down.
1: Crashing down.
0: Yeah. But if
1: catastrophically.
0: No, because you're thinking it's going to hit the rest of the water. All the water's gone up, and then it all goes back down.
1: Is that the most catastrophic thing? Say, I can't believe we're now exploring this.
0: No, I like this.
1: But it's somewhat scientific, but also imagination.
0: Think about it. When science was taking place back in the day, like Thomas Alva Edison had to imagine what it was going to be. Imagination is a huge part of science.
1: Is that the most catastrophic thing that would happen without gravity?
0: The water?
1: Yes.
0: No.
1: What is it? I don't have an answer for you. I'm just asking, is that what they think would be the...
0: Even if there was...
1: Bring about the most destruction.
0: No, I would think stuff landing on people.
1: Well, there's already the falls.
0: Well, falls are probably a big one. Like let's just for argument say, I'm standing on the driveway next to my car.
2: Mm-hmm.
0: Set for 7 seconds. Who goes up higher, me or the car? And I'm not asking a trick question like what weighs more,
1: right.
0: a 1,000 pounds of feathers or 1,000 pounds of bricks. But if both of them go up, is the car landing on me or are we ascending and descending at the same rate? Isn't it the same rate?
2: Is it?
0: Isn't that what they, isn't, who's, who's,
1: Newton.
0: Is it Newton? Yeah.
1: Sir Isaac.
0: Who I believe said it doesn't matter what you drop, they fall at the same pace. So that's fine. I'm not worried about that. Falls. Because a tsunami, even if a tsunami hit, it's not going to take out, I mean, D.C. is close enough to water. It's not going to take out what's in the middle of the country. Oklahoma.
1: Flyover states.
0: Yeah. It's not going to hit any of them. But those people are going to fall.
1: According to this post, in addition to the oceans drifting off into space, the Earth's atmosphere would be stripped. So the air would make it...
0: Oh, so we couldn't breathe.
1: Uninhabitable to breathe.
0: For 7 seconds.
1: No, this is a permanent consequence of having no gravity.
0: Hold your breath.
2: No, he said that's forever.
0: No, but that's of no gravity. We're not losing all of our gravitational force or all of our atmospheric force.
1: Right, but the game we were playing is what would be the most
0: catastrophic?
1: And it looks like it's the atmosphere and then the oceans.
0: What about the falls? Oh, my God. Wednesday is going to be awesome. I already feel like everybody's going to be like in that crazy mode.
1: Oh, like a retrograde thing with Mercury?
0: Yeah, like whatever those things are.
1: I know what's going on. There's going to be no gravity for 7 seconds. Get out your horrible scopes.
0: God, I bet they do a good one that day. Can I go to line one or seven? One? Hi, Elliot, in the morning.
3: Hey, Elliot, I was going to call and talk about the oceans, too. But, I mean, you ever spill a cup of water and it doesn't make waves? Like, of course it's going to make tsunamis. It's not going to fall straight down and sit still. It's not jello.
0: Yep. No, I think you're right there. I think you're right. But,
3: catastrophic tsunamis killing most of everybody on the planet because most of the people on the planet live on the coastline.
0: That is not true. That is so not true. Like, you're telling me, like, all the people in Missouri... They're not waterbound.
3: No, but around the entirety of the Earth, a large population of all humans live close to the water.
0: Oh, I mean, I'll take your word for it. I haven't done the research. All right, very good. Thank you.
1: This is about 40% of the world's population lives within 60 miles of a coastline.
0: Okay, so 60%. So that guy's wrong.
1: No, but 60 miles. And you're talking about tsunamis? Like, the flooding would be...
2: Yeah.
0: What was the last tsunami, the big one?
2: The one with
0: John Basedow in it.
1: remember, we just looked this up because there was the...
0: It's Nate Thailand? Berkus. Nate Berkus.
1: What, for his boyfriend?
0: Yeah.
1: Yeah, but then there was also the 2004 Indian Ocean tsunami. We literally just went
0: through
1: all
0: this. My point is, the tsunami didn't go 60 miles into land.
1: The effects?
0: Even if it went a mile is a long way.
2: Right.
0: But I don't think it would, even if it went 20 miles, it's not 60 miles.
1: But the devastation.
0: The devastation effect. is bad. I can't wait for Wednesday. Am I going to line 7? Hi, Elliot, in the morning.
4: Is this me?
0: Yeah, hi, who's this?
4: This is Dwayne in Fayetteville again.
0: Oh, yeah, hey, I remember you. Hey, nice knowing. What is that noise, by
2: the
0: way?
2: Bird?
4: Fan.
0: A fan, okay. You got a loud fan. Anyway, yes, sir. Yes, yeah. Fayetteville.
4: Okay, so Earth spins at like 1,040 miles an hour.
0: Right.
4: So when you start floating, you're going to travel over 2 miles just from the spinning of the Earth continuing. So
0: somebody who
4: probably
0: jumped,
4: don't hit something and get wrecked.
0: Somebody, thank you. I'm going to let you go. It's loud there. Somebody who jumps up at the beginning of 7 seconds is not landing. What's 2,000 miles from here? Like Houston. That's where they're landing?
1: It says if you were meant to experience a sudden loss of gravity for 5 seconds, you would travel 1.5 miles away. So he's pretty close to the 2 miles.
0: Oh, I thought he said 200 or 2,000 miles. 2 miles? Oh, that's not bad.
2: We'll just end up in that park.
0: Oh, man, that's going to be good. All right. Now, you know
2: now
0: what?
2: You're in.
0: Now we're looking forward to it. All right. Quick break. We'll come back. Let's do some dirt giveaway tickets to see Mean Girls at Toby's Dinner Theater. We'll do that next.
5: Red Rocks. Red Rocks. Red Rocks. Red Rocks. Red Rocks. Red Rocks.
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0: Hey, real quick as we get into dirt, thanks to Allah for coming in today. 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Thank you guys very much for coming in. Appreciate it. Diane, let's do a little bit of dirt. Man, we are running late today. Well, I mean, listen, we don't have much left. This could be the second to last day.
1: I didn't realize how late it was.
0: I mean, that window may open. Next thing you know, Diane collapses 2 miles away. Boom, right on her head. We'll do some dirt right after that. I do have tickets for you to see Mean Girl, so we'll give you those. Diane, let's get into some dirt, please.
1: Another big weekend for Spider-Man, Brand New Day, $145 million domestically in its second weekend out. So that's the third largest sophomore release in box office history. Only Star Wars, The Force Awakens and Avengers Endgame had bigger second weekend money come in. Also, The Odyssey in second place with another respectable $31.5 million. That is now Christopher Nolan's highest grossing movie ever. It used to be The Dark Knight Rises,
0: right,
1: which came out in 2012, but now this one, The Odyssey, is over $1.1 billion. Also tonight, the streaming premiere of Michael on Stars, if you have that channel. This is Jermaine Jackson's son, Jafar, who plays Michael Jackson in this movie about the early parts of his career. Miles Teller is also in that one. Cops in Los Angeles investigating a crime that happened over the weekend. Although at Kim Kardashian's mansion, it looks as though a person who was able to get into the property stole one of her staffer's cars and took it on a little bit of a joyride.
0: But nobody.
1: He has since been arrested.
0: Arrested. Nobody's hurt.
1: No, nobody's there either because she's having a bunch of work done. So she and her kids are all living in a rental anyway.
0: Gotcha.
1: But apparently there were some employee cars who were on the property at the time. So there was a little joyride that was taken. From the world of television, Ben Jones, best known for playing Cooter on all 7 seasons of The Dukes of Hazzard, has passed at the age of 84. His wife making the announcement on Instagram that he suffered a massive heart attack at home while he was preparing to watch his beloved Braves whoop on the Yankees. But sadly, he had a huge heart attack.
0: And the Braves lost the series.
2: I think she was talking about just yesterday's game.
0: Oh, well, they won that one, but they had already lost the series at that point.
1: Aubrey Plaza is officially a mother, welcoming her first child with her partner, Christopher Abbott. They were spotted in New York, or she was spotted carrying a baby around New York City yesterday because I believe it was his last episode or last show on performance of The Death of a Salesman. So she was there to see him perform in that. Tallulah Willis is married. She got married over the weekend in Sun Valley, Idaho. Daughter of Bruce Willis and Demi Moore got engaged to the musician over the December holidays in 2024. I didn't see that Bruce was able to make it.
0: Yeah, I didn't. I didn't either.
1: Now, I did see Bruce's wife, you know, comment on posts that were made about the wedding with hearts and things like that. But I kind of think he might be getting too sick
0: to travel. Oh, I wouldn't be surprised
1: if
0: he wasn't there.
1: Right. Right. Tate McRae and Jack Hughes have apparently split after he said he saw some red flags in her. They haven't really specified what that
0: was.
1: Ooh,
0: what are the flags?

0: don't know. I don't know. Is that it, was it her making those comments saying, by what causes I support, you know where I stand politically?
1: I have no idea. Yeah, I have no idea what the deal is. I know training camp starts soon.
0: That's all you care about.
1: Guys will be showing up to start skating. It's right around the corner.
0: Mattel unveiling a new Barbie signature doll celebrating Whitney Houston, inspired by the video I Want to Dance with Somebody. You can get it for $60 at Target. Also, Trent Williams from the San Francisco 49ers has apparently not paid off his Porsche lease, and the leasing company is angry.
1: How is this possible?
0: So he signed this lease back in 2021. He made two payments on the car, right? Totaling just over $10,000.
1: Right. So he pays $5,000 a month for this Porsche. By the way, Trent Williams has probably made over $100 million in his life. If not close to it.
0: And he signed a 48-month agreement.
1: For the car.
0: Yes.
1: Right.
0: So the lease was supposed to expire last summer. End of August of 2025. But the leasing company's like, you made two payments.
1: And that's it.
0: Yeah.
1: And then they said, like, it was set up for...
0: He shut down the bank account that he gave
1: the... Shut down the account.
0: That he gave the auto pay for.
1: Something seems off.
2: His career earnings, and this is football alone, $218 million.
1: And he can't afford... First of all...
0: And he just signed a $50 million extension.
1: Right. If I were... Listen, I'm not Trent Williams' financial guy, but I would tell him, just buy it outright. Like, there's no reason to pay it off.
0: Well, the company says
1: you
0: that...
1: You make $200 million, buy a Porsche.
0: That would be great, because you owe us $244,000, what with all of the additional fees, charges, and costs.
1: Which I would tell Trent, they'll waive it. They'll waive that.
0: And I guess they went around, because some people were saying, like, well, repossess the car, and people were like, that car's been sold like four times.
1: Oh, so it's just been passed around. Yeah. That's too bad.
2: Yeah. You can tune in tomorrow, Phil, that wins the lottery, and he's halfway home with hundreds of thousands of dollars a day.
0: Yep. Aaron Rodgers has listed his mansion in New Jersey for $15 million. Obviously, it comes with all the bells and whistles, including a meditation room. It is right there on the border of Montclair and Cedar Grove, New Jersey. He paid $9.5 million for it just a couple of years ago. More cancellations coming from Rod Stewart. He ended up having to cancel his show last night in Cincinnati.
1: Just canceled the tour.
0: They said it was due to...
1: And take Barry Manilow with you.
0: It was due to an unforeseen but minor medical procedure that required prompt attention. Just, what does that mean?
1: Just end. So yeah, it's enough.
0: He's supposed to be in Cleveland tomorrow night.
1: Right. Just end the tour. You and Barry both.
2: Hey, Barry did his show in Baltimore and gave away $10,000 to a Baltimore area teacher.
1: Mm-hmm. Did he really? Mm-hmm. Oh, Mandy.
0: The folks at the Wynn in Vegas have pulled the plug on four dates that Morrissey had that were going to be starting there next Friday and Saturday, and then a couple of days into next week, which sucks for people who are going to be traveling to go see him.
1: So who scrapped the residency? Morrissey or the Wynn?
0: I think he may have pulled the plug on it.
1: Morrissey did.
0: I don't know if the reason...
1: That would be on brand.
0: Yes. I don't know if the reason was because of... Did he get wind of poor ticket sales? Or
1: no, he got out of bed and he was just...
0: Well, didn't he...
1: He cancels all the time.
0: The last time he canceled, it was because he was dangerously tired because he wasn't getting enough sleep.
1: Yeah, and you go to bed earlier.
0: Exactly. And it looks as though there could be a big Lindsey Buckingham, Stevie Nicks, a la Fleetwood Mac announcement coming for this calendar year. Apparently, they said, we knew that there was a rough relationship among all of the band members.
1: That's putting it kindly.
0: Over the years, but they said when Christine McVie died and they were all together
1: brought everybody together.
0: At her memorial service in 2023. And then a lot of people are saying, like, this is going to be the 50th anniversary of Rumours, so don't be surprised if there's some sort of possible reunion tour.
1: That'd be cool.
0: In the works.
1: All right, very good. Thank you very much, Diane. 866-2-ELLIOT. 866-235-5468. 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

0: 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Winner and a guest will join us as we head to Red Rocks next month to go see the Revivalists. Early in the show, right around 6:20, 6:25, I have tickets for you to see My Chemical Romance. And I have more tickets for you to see Zac Brown Band. We'll jam those in somewhere along the way. If you missed anything from this morning, if you need information on anything, Facebook, X, Instagram, at EITM Online. Everybody have yourself a good, safe day. We'll see everybody back here tomorrow. And see you soon.
1: The day has closed. Another day. It's gone from us. It's gone away. It'll be back tomorrow, though. We'll celebrate. Ho, ho.

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0: Starting your day with Elliot in the Morning and the commercial-free Elliot in the Morning After Party. 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I think you're scared of being basic. Who will you see? On the ceiling. Where will you see them? 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
1: Text the keyword DARE, D-A-R-E, right now to 20357. 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Good luck.

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Mostly sunny today, hot and humid. Got a golf tournament to go to at Magnolia Green. Hope we don't get any showers. I don't think we will, but that comes later in the week. KG Elephant now. 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Alt 102.1.

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8: 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All right, look, if this cat on TikTok can do it, I know you can. Now let's focus! Alt 1021.

Jim Ben Caught Stealing, it's Alt 1021 Retro's Alternative. If you're a parent, you know, it's almost that time of year. School, baby. Back to school. But this one says, us parents spend a total of 432 hours on meal planning and preparation throughout the school year. I mean, I'm shared custody, so cut that in half. That's still over 200 hours of meal prepping. Is that what I'm doing? It could be. It's a lot of bags, which I hate. It's plastic and stuff. But yeah, I'm slapping a lot of Sammys together, that's for sure. Best of luck to you, rock and roll parents out there.

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Alt 1021.

1021 Richmond's Alternative. Got a new pick of the week this week on a Monday. The latest from Tame Impala, Loser. That coming up at 2:30 today, right here on Alt 1021. Don't break out. Ooh.

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13: 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Thomas Jefferson tried them. 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

0: A song that could make it to the Alt 1021 playlist. So long as you say so. It's Alt 1021's Pick of the Week. 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Hashtag RVAPCK. Alt1021.
1: 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The kids love them. What's not to love? The new album, Deadbeat, dropped last year. Dracula, huge smash hit. How do you follow it up?
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There's Loser. 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Opened up a fresh can for you on a Monday. If you like that one, let us know at Alt1021RVA on our socials. 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

sit tight for the Liz Harris. We've got an XL Will Call Window Week underway. And your next chance to score tickets to three huge shows in our area and around coming up at 5:30 today. She'll tell you more about it. I leave you with Sam Smith. Nice to meet you. Have a great rest of your day. Keep cool out there. Love you, Kat. We'll smell you tomorrow. I'm out of here.

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Hello, it's Liz. Welcome to Monday, Richmond. Coming up around 5:30, I'm going to have your next code word to possibly win our XL will call window. This time, we've got your chance to win tickets to see Gorillaz, Judah and the Lion, and Mount Joy. So stick around. Don't miss out on that. Here's Julia Wolf. It's In My Room.

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1: Afternoon traffic looking pretty good overall through Richmond. It's a little slow and heavy on 95 northbound around the 64 downtown merge. An accident reported on Ruffin Mill Road near 95 and a wreck clearing Shady Grove Road at Old Knuckles Road. With traffic, I'm Samantha Stone.
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Tame Impala now, Dracula. 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
4: 95 southbound, a little slow with an accident between the Bryan Park Interchange and Arthur Ashe Boulevard. Outbound West Broad Street, an incident at North Gayton, and an accident headed outbound on the Powhite Parkway at Charter Colony Parkway. I'm Samantha Stone with traffic.
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It's Liz. And if you missed Underexposed with Clifford last night, you're in luck because he has very kindly shared his playlist with us on our website, alt1021rva.com. Go give it a listen. 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
1: 195 northbound, a little slow, merging with 95 at the Bryant Park interchange. An accident headed outbound on Broad Street at Glenside. Some delays northbound on Iron Bridge between Centralia and Beach Road. With traffic, I'm Samantha Stone.
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about you, but I am officially done with summer. I'm over it. I went to a show at Allianz Amphitheater last night, and it was a lot of fun. It was 5 Seconds of Summer, boy band stuff, but it was just so hot and humid out. It was miserable. 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
0: 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I think you're scared of being basic. Who will you see? Home on the ceiling. 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
2: 195 northbound, a little slow, merging with 95 at the Bryant Park interchange. An accident headed outbound on Broad Street at Glenside. Some delays northbound on Iron Bridge between Centralia and Beach Road. With traffic, I'm Samantha Stone.
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National Weather Service in Wakefield has issued a severe thunderstorm warning for north central Chesterfield County, northwestern King and Queen County, southeastern Gooch Lund County, northwestern Westmoreland County, Caroline County, northwestern Henrico County, northwestern King William County, northwestern Hanover County, northeastern Powhatan County, northwestern Essex County, until 6:15 p.m. At 5:24 p.m., severe thunderstorm was located near Spotsylvania, or 13 miles southwest of Fredericksburg, moving east at 40 miles per hour. Hazard, 60 miles per hour wind gusts. Source, radar indicated. Impact, expect damage to trees and power lines. This severe thunderstorm will be near Bowling Green around 5:40 p.m. Milford around 5:45 p.m. Fort Walker around 5:50 p.m. Loretta around 6:05 p.m. Other locations impacted by the severe thunderstorm include Childsburg, Gum Tree, Fine Creek Mills, Nancy Wright's Corner, Rother Glen, Duane Fork, Sparga, Vilboro, Rollins Fork, and Oak Grove. For your protection, move to an interior room on the lowest floor of a building. Please report severe weather by calling 757-899-2415, posting to the National Weather Service Wakefield Facebook page, or using X at NWS Wakefield, V, A,

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1: All right. Hello. Hello. It's Liz. And right now I have your code word to possibly win our XL will call window. This is your chance to win tickets to all three of the following shows: Gorillaz at Capital One Arena in D.C. on September 26th, Mount Joy at Allianz Amphitheater here in Richmond on September

29th. And then finally, Judah and the Lion at the National again here in Richmond on November 3rd. 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
2: 64 westbound, heavy and slow across the Shaco Valley Bridge, merging with 95. 95 southbound, an accident near the Bryan Park interchange. A wreck northbound Iron Bridge at White Pine. Delays southbound Iron Bridge at Krause Road. I'm Samantha Stone with traffic.
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National Weather Service in Wakefield has issued a severe thunderstorm warning for southeastern Louisa County, northeastern Cumberland County, central Gooch Lund County, west central Caroline County, northwestern Hanover County, northwestern Powhatan County, until 6:15 p.m. At 5:43 p.m., severe thunderstorms were located along a line extending from 6 miles east of Bunpaster near Cartersville,

Weather Service in Wakefield has issued a severe thunderstorm warning for Western Chesterfield County, Southeastern Cumberland County, Southeastern Prince Edward County, Lunenburg County, Nottoway County, Northwestern Dinwiddie County,

Amelia County, southwestern Powhatan County, northwestern Brunswick County, until 6:45 p.m. At 5:53 p.m., severe thunderstorms were located along a line extending from near Powhatan to near Kaysville, moving southeast at 35 miles per hour. Hazard, 60 miles per hour wind gusts. Source, radar indicated. Impact, expect damage to trees and power lines. Severe thunderstorms will be near Crewe, Amelia Courthouse, Burkeville, Tula, Green Bay, and Jetersville around 6 p.m. Victoria, Mosley, Nottoway, Lunenburg, and Scotts Fork around 6:10 p.m. Blackstone, Cambridge, and Spainville around 6:15 p.m. Manboro around 6:20 p.m. Wilson's and Fort Barfoot around 6:25 p.m. Dundas and Chesterfield Courthouse around 6:30 p.m. Other locations impacted by these severe thunderstorms include Bacon Fork, North Wellville, Arvin Store, Ammon, Murdoch's, Nutbush, Pocahontas State Park, Skinquarter, Wellville, and Beach. For your protection, move to an interior room on the lowest floor of a building. Please report severe weather by calling 757-899-2415, posting to the National Weather Service Wakefield Facebook page, or using X at NWS Wakefield, VA.

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This is the home of Elliot in the Morning and Richmond's Alternative. Alt 1021.

National Weather Service in Wakefield has issued a severe thunderstorm warning for northwestern Middlesex County, King and Queen County, northwestern Northumberland County, Richmond County, Westmoreland County, southeastern Caroline County, King William County, central Hanover County, Essex County, northwestern Lancaster County, until 6:45 p.m. At 6:06 p.m., severe thunderstorms were located along a line extending from near Loretto to near King's Dominion to near Manikin, moving east at 40 miles per hour. Hazard, 60 miles per hour wind gusts. Source, radar indicated. Impact, expect damage to trees and power lines. Severe thunderstorms will be near Ashland, Champlain, Hanover, Dawn, Newtown, Mangohick, and Boulaville around 6:10 p.m. Daylight around 6:20 p.m. Tappahannock, Warsaw.

St. Stephen's Church in Ranquin around 6:25 p.m. Miller's Tavern around 6:30 p.m. King William, Haynesville, and Dunsville around 6:35 p.m. Other locations impacted by these severe thunderstorms include Beasley, Kerryman Landing, Lottsburg, Three Way, Avalon, Etna Mills, Belle Isle State Park, Rose Garden, Peekskill, and Lyles. For your protection, move to an interior room on the lowest floor of a building. Please report severe weather by calling 757-899-2415, posting to the National Weather Service Wakefield Facebook page, or using X at NWS Wakefield, VA.

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The National Weather Service in Wakefield has issued a severe thunderstorm warning for southeastern Chesterfield County, Mecklenburg County, the Colonial Heights, the city of Hopewell, southern Lunenburg County, southeastern Nottoway County, the city of Petersburg, Prince George County, Dinwiddie County, southeastern Amelia County, Brunswick County, until 7:15 p.m. At 6:28 p.m.,

miles per hour wind gusts. Source, radar indicated. Impact, expect damage to trees and power lines. Severe thunderstorms will be near South Hill and Dundas around 6:35 p.m. La Crosse, Alberta, and Sutherland around 6:40 p.m. Eastern Daylight Time. Dinwiddie, McKinney, Broadnecks, and Duwit around 6:45 p.m. Lawrenceville around 6:55 p.m. Other locations impacted by these severe thunderstorms include Bacon's Fork, Wilburn, Dolphin, Bowen's Corner, Finneywood, Wharf Store, Forksville, Fairview, Pocahontas State Park, and Planosville. For your protection, move to an interior room on the lowest floor of a building. Please report severe weather by calling 757-899-2415, posting to the National Weather Service Wakefield Facebook page, or using X at NWS Wakefield, VA.

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All right, Richmond, it's Liz, and my time for the day is up. Thank you for hanging out with me. I will see you back here tomorrow afternoon at 3. 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I leave you with Linkin Park.

National Weather Service in Wakefield has issued a severe thunderstorm warning for southwestern Prince George County, central Sussex County in southeastern Virginia, central Dinwiddie County, until 7:30 p.m. At 6:51 p.m., severe thunderstorm was located over Dinwiddie, moving southeast at 35 miles per hour. Hazard, 70 miles per hour wind gusts. Source, radar indicated. Impact, expect considerable tree damage. Damage is likely to mobile homes, roofs, and outbuildings. This severe thunderstorm will be near Dinwiddie and Dewitt around 6:55 p.m. Stony Creek and Carson around 7:10 p.m. Sussex around 7:20 p.m. Other locations impacted by the severe thunderstorm include Burgess, Rooker, Reams, Wharf Store, Husk, Center Star, Church Road, Five Forks, Walkers, and Rocky Run. For your protection, move to an interior room on the lowest floor of a building. Please report severe weather by calling 757-899-2415, posting to the National Weather Service Wakefield Facebook page, or using X at NWS Wakefield, V, A,

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National Weather Service in Wakefield has issued a severe thunderstorm warning for southeastern Chesterfield County, eastern Greensville County in southeastern Virginia, the Colonial Heights, the city of Hopewell, the city of Emporia in southeastern Virginia, the city of Petersburg, central Southampton County in southeastern Virginia, Prince George County, Sussex County in southeastern Virginia, Dinwiddie County, central Surrey County in southeastern Virginia, northeastern Brunswick County, until 7:45 p.m. At 6:58 p.m. Eastern Daylight Time, severe thunderstorms were located along a line extending from Fort Lee to DeWitt, moving southeast at 40 miles per hour. Hazard, 60 miles per hour wind gusts. Source, radar indicated. Impact, expect damage to trees and power lines. Severe thunderstorms will be near Petersburg, Fort Lee, Prince George, and Carson around 7:05 p.m. Disputanta, Stony Creek, and Garysville around 7:10 p.m. Sussex and Cabin Point around 7:20 p.m. Waverly and Homeville around 7:25 p.m. Eastern Daylight Time. Dendron around 7:35 p.m. Other locations impacted by these severe thunderstorms include Grizzard, Booker, Yale, Pleasant Shade, Lumberton, Wharf Store, Hilda, Dory, Richard Bland College, and Gwalty Corner. For your protection, move to an interior room on the lowest floor of a building. Please report severe weather by calling 757-899-2415, posting to the National Weather Service Wakefield Facebook page, or using X at NWS Wakefield, VA.

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I say you look so fine that I really want to make you mine. 4, 5, 6, come on and get your kicks. 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
2: Oh, don't mind us. Just shining a light on how many times Red Rocks Amphitheater in Morrison, Colorado won Best Venue in a Row before Pollstar magazine named the damn prize after them. 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The great outdoors over a mile high, framed by two massive 300-million-year-old sandstone monoliths. 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It is a geological phenomenon. It is a bucket list destination. And it is where Elliot in the Morning heads to next. 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